0: Dream before it becomes available on YouTube on June 22nd for fans unable to attend in person. Nebraska softball freshman Alexis Jensen is one of three candidates left for the National Fast Pitch Coaches Association Freshman of the Year Award. Jensen joins Oklahoma's Kai Miner and Kendall Wells as the top three freshmen, with the winner being announced on Tuesday, May 26th. Nebraska men's basketball coach Fred Hoiberg added size and front court shooting to the Huskers roster with the addition of Belmont transfer Sam Orm. A 6'9", 220-pound forward from Carmel, Indiana, Orm comes to Nebraska after earning All-Missouri Valley Conference honors last season. Husker softball begins their Super Regional against Oklahoma State tonight with first pitch at 8 and pregame starting at 7:45 with Nate Rohr right here on the HRN. Game 2 of the Eastern Conference Finals starts tonight as New York Knicks have a 1-0 lead against the Cleveland Cavaliers. 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Coming up next is Hour 2 of Sports Nightly right here on the Huskers Radio Network.
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2: Here's the 0-1. Carey swings and rips one past the third baseman down the line. Hoyer's going to score. Worthley headed to third. Carey will stop at first. And Nebraska has come all the way back to tie it at 6 apiece here in the top of the ninth.
3: One ball, one strike. The Husker center fielder and leadoff hitter. This pitch is crushed to right. Sutherland to the track, to the wall. Mack Moyer just hit it off the scoreboard. A two-run bomb to right. And Nebraska has another two spot on the two-run shot from Moyer. It's 4-0 Nebraska.
4: 2-2 the count. Here it is. Hopson swings and drives this one. Right center and deep. And it'll hit off the base of the wall. Williams scores. Bland scores. It's a two-run double for Casey Hoffman. And a 4-1 lead for the Huskers in the bottom of the sixth.
5: 0-2 with two on and two out. Jordy winds and kneels. Satcher swings and misses. Strike three. And Nebraska is on to Super Regionals. They have won the Lincoln Regional Championship.
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6: Welcome back. Hour number two of Sports Nightly, our live edition out here at Boland Stadium. Now, about an hour from first pitch here in the Super Regional, first ever Super Regional here at Boland Stadium between Oklahoma State and Nebraska. And Kyle is cold.
7: It feels like Nebraska is getting set to play Iowa on Black Friday at Memorial Stadium.
6: No, it's not that bad.
7: I feel like that's the temperature. You know what the issue is? It's like we're just sitting here, so the cold is because we're not moving around. So whenever I get up and I move around during a commercial break, it's fine.
6: We're waning.
7: We're sitting ducks here. It's cold here.
6: Somebody just walked up and said, Kyle does not look happy.
7: No.
6: You never look happy in a broadcast.
7: That's my RBF. You can look it up what that means. I am a card-carrying member of the RBF community.
6: Okay.
7: I think that's fair, right?
6: Yeah, I think probably people that know you probably would agree with that.
7: You know what? That's not nice.
6: Hey, the gates have opened. Oklahoma State is now back out on the field. They are right behind us. You can see the orange. But the bleachers are filling in. And I told you, you saw those bleachers back behind the home dugout, the Huskers dugout, filled in first.
7: It was a show, those far side bleachers. And then the bleachers next to our right are starting to fill out as well. I did see there is a pocket of Oklahoma State fans that must be family and friends. One guy's wearing a orange and black striped overalls.
6: Orange.
7: You're glad? Orange.
6: Orange.
7: Man, I'm going to get on you on some of these words that you say, and I'm going to double. You really like to double down on my words. But the orange and black striped overalls, no shirt underneath. So if there's anybody complaining about cold, it's going to be that guy. I feel like that guy will be on TV a bunch tonight.
6: Well, you know who else is here to combat that? Kevin. Kevin is here.
7: Super fan Kevin is here.
6: So and, the Go Big Reds.
7: Excited. I wonder where his seats are. He moves around a little bit.
6: He's front row, so he gets the Go Big Reds going.
7: Front and center. So his voice is prominent on the radio and television. He's the biggest celebrity around here. He was on a billboard for a while.
6: Yeah, you know,

0: Liv Farrell, who we're about to hear from, told me that he is really good about knowing when to get the crowd going, like when the if there's some momentum going for the Huskers and they call a timeout, they make a circle visit, or the third base coach calls a hitter up to, you know, have a discussion. That's when you need to get really loud, and he gets it going right then. So
1: he has a good sense of the game.
0: He does.
1: I see him at baseball. He's got his seat right behind the on-deck circle by the Husker dugout. He is prominent in basketball.
0: You know where else you see him?
1: Where do we see him?
0: At the training table.
1: At the training table. Not right now. I don't know if he is he not working right now? Because it doesn't work till he's not back on the calendar until June. We'll have to ask him.
0: Okay, so I mentioned Olivia Farrell, just a brilliant mind. She played here, played against Oklahoma State. My first year that I was here, they had the regional there at Oklahoma State. It's a battle, but you know, she has such a good perspective. She also went to the same pitching coach as Jordy, as Alexis, as Ruby, and so had a chance to chat with her. She started off as a player, GA. Now she's on staff as an assistant coach, so had a fascinating conversation with you, with her. Wanted to play that for you here tonight.
2: Well, how exciting is this week?
3: Yes, no, it is the most exciting. Get the opportunity to have Super Regionals at home for the first time ever. I don't think it gets more exciting than this.
2: And how about, you know, again, just the pitching matchup, all eyes on this. I mean, you've got some experience with this, being a Nebraska kid yourself, mm-hmm. and with both sides. I mean, some of the best pitching in the country, and all coming from Nebraska.
3: I know, I think that's so special, like the opportunity to get to see Nebraska talent. And you know, Nebraska, we've had a lot of girls on our team for a long time, and it's been cool to see other Nebraska girls go play elsewhere, and to have everyone back and to be able to showcase what we have to offer is pretty cool.
2: Well, let's start with the Nebraska kids on Nebraska's team. Mm-hmm. How about last weekend and the performances from Jordy and Alexis? I mean, how would you describe what they were able to do throughout the regional?
3: Well, I just think they're one of the best pitching combos in the country, and what they're able to do, they're just different, but they work so well together. They support one another. They are giving up less than, I mean, they gave up one run in the whole regional. So I think that just them being able to work together and support one another for the team is just, I mean, we needed that. And so they stepped up in that moment, and it was huge.
2: Everybody in the country knew what Jordy Fromm could do going into the season, but nobody knew about Alexis Jensen. Right. You've been a part of the staff as a graduate assistant. Mm-hmm. You got promoted to an assistant coach. But what did you guys see in Alexis and that you knew you could trust her and believe in her to be on this kind of stage before anybody else did?
3: Alexis is a competitor. She loves to play the game. She loves to compete, and she's just going to go out there and do her gig. You can see that. You know, she has the passion for what she does. She does things how she's going to be able to do them, and she just sticks to who she is. She's true to who she is, and I think especially as a pitcher, that can be hard. Mm-hmm. Like you get to college, and you're like, do I need to be different? Do I need to do different things, be different? And like, she's just stuck to that, continuing to get better, grow in her game, especially sometimes freshmen can be scary to have to adjust the college level. And she's come in, been herself, adjusted to what she needs to do. And she's going to go out there and she's going to play ball for Nebraska.
2: You know, I remember having her in here. It was like in February after the first couple of weekends. And she's kind of joking about how she had to learn to throw balls and that it was okay to, you know, to throw a ball every now and again, that it's a chess match with these hitters in college. How have you guys kind of seen her grow from that first weekend to where she is now?
3: Well, I think she spent a lot of time with Coach Revelle in pitch calling, watching film, talking with Jordy, talking with Coach Sipple, just allowing herself to expand her game. Because you come in, especially in coming from high school and being such a dominant pitcher, you might not have to. You can just spin it through the zone all the time, get all the swings and misses, and college is just a different game, different level. And so her being able to take the time to sit down and have those conversations and understand the why. Mm-hmm. And because I think that's why it's important, you know, we talk about with the hitters and having conversation with Coach Miller and the pitchers having conversation with Sipple and Revelle, like that's where the magic happens. Be able to go back and forth and understanding why she needs to continue to grow her game and why throwing a ball can be helpful.
2: Yeah.
3: You know, and the funny thing is they're both really great with their pitching differential and strikeouts to walks.
2: Yeah.
3: So it's not like she's out there now walking a whole bunch of people. She just understood that she can expand the zone, and then if she needs to come back to something in the zone, she can. But she's been doing a great job.
2: Yeah. You know, made me laugh last weekend after the win, to win the regional title. Mm-hmm. I asked her, what's it like when you have Jordy as a closer? And she's like, you know, I feel like I hear Timmy Trumpets in my mind, or, you know, some of the hype up songs. Yeah. And I think Jordy, it seems like Jordy loves to have that role. And she leaves the country and saves.
3: Yes, I think she's really settled into it. I think her and Lex have understood how that role can really be beneficial. And she just leaned into that, getting to come in and put the hammer down, be different too. Because I think that's, especially as a staff, when you can lean into, you're going to do your job and then I'm going to do my job. So when you can understand that and I don't need to go do something special or do anything crazy, I just need to go be myself. So I think Jordy in that role, she gets just go in and be herself and close the door.
2: Why is that so hard? I mean, we've seen obviously the success of it, but are they so different that it's hard for hitters to adjust, or is it just kind of when you change up in the middle of the game?
3: Right. I think they both offer completely different things. Lex is from the left side, spins a little bit more, doesn't throw the same speed as Jordy. Jordy obviously can throw up to 70 from the right side, just a little more deceptive. So they both have their gifts and have the things they specialize in. And I think when you're switching up, especially these days in college softball, you rarely are seeing complete games. It's just be able to keep the batters off balance, and just also they both have a presence about themselves. Mm-hmm. So you've seen Lex come in for Jordy occasionally too, but I think just being able to have Lex come in and shut them out like she did for 5 innings, then Jordy could come in with her presence and her speed and her dominance and close the door. I think that's how you see that kind of work.
2: Is that everybody's talked about it's a hitter's game. Is that just a mentality for them that they know how to stay ahead of hitters? Is that, the scouting going into it? What is it that allows for them to do that?
3: I think a lot of it comes in the preparation. Mm-hmm. They've worked really hard to be able to deliver the pitches they need to that Coach Bell is going to call for them. They do the best they can trying to watch the hitters and making sure they understand at least what their goal is going to be going in. And then at the end of the day, you just have to go with that. I'll go out there and compete. Because as a pitcher, we get to start with the ball. And I think being able to stay in that mindset and I get to dictate what happens here. And then, once you release, it's out of your control, but the hitter still has to hit it.
2: Yeah.
3: So, Coach Sipple always talked about and still does, you don't want to give the hitter too much power. Because sometimes that can happen, they're great. The hitters have just gotten so much better. But as a pitcher, you can't let that get to you.
2: Right.
3: You have to keep staying with the mindset of I start with the ball. I'm going to do what I'm going to do and just attack.
2: Jordy is a generational player, as everybody talks about. But how would you just describe the level that she finds in the postseason? It just seems like it's just even different Jordy.
3: Well, I think she's different, but I think at the same time, it's because she's always there.
2: Yeah.
3: She's always so consistent. Mm-hmm. So, some players, they're like, okay, postseason, now I'm going to turn it on. But then they're not used to that.
2: Yeah.
3: So I think with Jordy, is she's so consistent all the time that once you get to postseason, she continues to rise because that's just who she is. And there's no necessarily big change that needs to happen where other athletes that could take them out of their game.
2: Yeah.
3: She just stays steady with what she needs to do. And then she knows in the big moments, it's time to lock it down.
2: What's it been like for you to be a part of this staff and being a part of this team this year?
3: Yeah. Well, it's been an absolute blessing. I always say I was so lucky in how everything fell, but I think it just was how it was supposed to be. I'm a Nebraska kid. I played here. I get to coach here. It's a dream. To work with the staff is a dream. I get to learn so much from them. And it's been very cool to be able to play for them, but now to work with them and work in the way they do and learning how things get done behind the scenes. It's funny, I know Hannah Camazin, she wants to stay and she wants to coach and do those kind of things. And it's she, even when you're playing and you might be a leader or something, you don't really still understand what all goes on.
2: Yeah.
3: So being able to have that understanding with the staff that I do has been, I can't even explain how lucky I am for that opportunity. And then also just with this year to get to this point with this team and with this staff, it's where we're supposed to be and what we're supposed to be doing. Because how much we care, how much time is put in, what this program means to us. Even if Coach Miller didn't play for Nebraska, she's a Nebraskan at heart.
2: Yeah.
3: Those kind of things. This is just, we love Nebraska. We want us to be the best we can be. And so having the team we do with the amount of Nebraska girls we do, and even the ones that aren't from Nebraska,
2: they're
3: Nebraskans. and I think that it just means more.
2: Mm-hmm.
3: We play for Nebraska. It's above everything. And I don't think anybody takes that for granted on the staff or on this team.
2: So you've been a part of some special teams, but what is it about this group? I mean, we've seen Coach Revelle get really emotional talking about this group, and just it seems like it's they just mean so much to her. But yeah. From your perspective, what is so special about this group?
3: Well, I think with them, it's like they necessarily didn't all start here. Mm-hmm. You know, we have a group of seniors that did, and they have been here for the whole 4 years, and they are just as important to this team as the people that transferred in. I think that's just the magic of it, is you have this just group of kids that got put together from a way different ways of it happening, and they just fell in love with one another.
2: Mm-hmm.
3: It's just so inclusive, the joy that they feel playing with one another, like we talked about with the personalities. Like, there's no personality that's not going to fit on this team, because they all have the same goal and the same want. You know, when we left Supers last year with that loss, like, that only fueled them to continue to grow. And, you know, we added a couple more pieces to that team, but those pieces were the same thing as the ones before. You know, the personalities coming in, the drive coming in, the competitiveness coming in. So I think this team's just so special because they all want to win and compete with one another. They're not just out there for themselves or, you know, wanting to just win because we want to win. We're winning because we're finding joy in playing one another. The whole conversation is, we want to keep winning so we can play another day.
2: Yeah.
3: With this team. Mm-hmm. It's not, well, we want to win because we want the record. You know, we want to be number one or whatever. It had never had anything to do with that. And I think that's what makes this team special, is their goal is, can we continue to play another day together?
0: Great stuff there from Olivia Farrell, now an assistant coach, but has been with the program now for 9 years. And you heard me saying earlier today that she has had a lot of history with Oklahoma State, but they have never been here. And you can see now the crowd filing in very quickly just in the meantime of that, during that interview. It's pretty packed already. So we've lost our seats. We've just got rid of them because you're too fired up. You can't sit anymore.
1: Well, that, and I just need to move around a little bit.
0: You're too
1: here.
0: Cold.
1: I need to get my blood flowing a little bit. No, this place is pretty much full. I mean, let's be honest. The chair backs are starting to fill out. We saw Kevin. He was over here. He's throwing the bones
0: He's hyping up the crowd.
1: Can't escape the bones at this point in time. The berms are pretty much full. The bleachers are full. The chair backs are the only thing that have to get full as well. Update as well, Georgia and Tennessee. It's still a 2-1 game. There were some fireworks early
0: in the
1: first few innings.
0: In the fifth, though.
1: Carlin Pickens is still in. You still got some time if you're Georgia. Of course, Tennessee's the home team in that. That's a 7-10 super regional matchup, so those seeds held in those two. But Georgia trying to come back on the road. What do you know, another one-run Tennessee super regional game.
0: And being that it's in the fifth, you hope that that keeps this game on time, that doesn't push this
1: game. Yeah, hopefully it keeps moving. It's a pitcher's duel right now. So it looks like everything, hopefully, and knock on wood, it's going to continue to move on time for the start.
0: All right, let me ask you this. We know you wouldn't run, but if you were a fan looking for a seat and you were, you know, kind of trying to make your pick, where would be an ideal seat for you out here? Because there's not very many options left at this point.
1: I would probably be the chair backs don't count, right?
0: No.
1: Okay, because that's a different level. I'd probably,
0: like, are you a berm or a bleacher guy?
1: I'm probably a bleacher guy.
0: Yeah.
1: I need to. You get packed in a little bit, though, on the bleachers, so I could go either way, but on a night like this specifically, I'm probably going to be a bleacher guy. On a nicer day, I'm probably going to be a berm guy.
0: Okay.
1: I know I'm hedging my bets there. I'm giving you multiple answers, but that's where I would say.
0: I mean, that's what you always do to me. You never really directly answer my question, but that's okay. I'm probably always a berm person, so, but yeah.
1: The blankets are out. You're going to see a lot of jackets tonight if you're watching on television. You're going to see a lot of blankets, extra blankets tonight. If you're still driving into the ballpark, get here quick. You're probably going to face some traffic, but bundle up if you have not brought some extra layers. Do so.
0: So already a great crowd. Oklahoma State has been out here for a little bit already. Ruby Malin was warming up literally right directly behind Kyle, so we were watching that. Nebraska has not been out here yet, so they'll probably hear in about seven.
1: Taking BP right now.
0: 7 minutes or so, I think. Probably about 30 minutes before first pitch, they'll probably make their way out here. And we will know right away when they come out here who is pitching. So we'll be able to tell you right away when they make their way out onto the field. But all right, let's get to a break. We got one more segment left, and then we will be handing things over to Nate Rohr for the pregame show as we get closer and closer to getting this thing started. 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
0: 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Welcome back. About 30 minutes, well, 32 minutes. We'll see when first pitch is. We don't know officially, but we're...
1: You're big on doing the time.
0: I'm counting.
1: You're really doubled down.
0: I'm literally counting it down. I'm counting down the seconds until this game gets underway. It's been quicker, obviously, than when most other teams, but I'm so excited. I can't wait for it to get started. But Huskers have made it out during that commercial break. Nebraska has made their way out onto the field. They're about ready to start their warm-ups out here, their pregame warm-ups. So we'll know really soon. You can tell by the warm-ups who's the pitcher. So as soon as they start going here full speed, we'll know exactly who it is. But Yeah, so, it's Jordy. Jordy's in the bullpen.
1: Yeah, Jordy's in the bullpen.
0: Jordy right Fromm now. Will be starting this one tonight. Not surprising. We talked about that, giving it to the vet. Person who's been here, she wheeled them almost to the Women's College World Series a year ago on this stage. So, yeah. Jordy going to get it going today.
1: Yeah, which makes sense, right? And you would think that, you know, I don't want to put it out there, but say you lose game one, do you go back to Jordy? I think no matter what, Alexis is game two. I think you still see Alexis here in game one at some point, right? Like, depending on how this game goes, if Jordy gives you five good innings, you don't want to. Who knows? You probably don't want to leave Jordy out for a full seven. Give her a look for these batters that long. We'll see how it goes. If you do see Alexis, could I see Jordy throwing a full seven today? But you think of the storylines, too. These two, of course, know each other, play with each other, club teammates, the Nebraska connection that's been talked about a lot. We talked about it ad nauseum on the television broadcast. But it just, you could, and you look over there, too. I think what's cool about this setup is the bullpen is on the far side from us, third base side. Look at the railing and the fans just looking in and watching Jordy just sort of warm up, watching greatness as it warms up, getting ready for a super regional. I think that's a really cool snapshot into what this stadium's like right now.
0: Yeah, so on that note, your first time, what do you think?
1: I think it's cool. It's a really cool ballpark. And when it packs out, I mean, there's a lot of people in here, right? The bleachers, it's raised a little bit, right? That those bleachers, so they haven't been around for a long, long time. Did those come in when Jordy came in?
0: They came in a couple years ago, yep.
1: So, I mean, that's an added element. It almost feels like a more of a baseball ballpark in the sense that the crowd is risen, is a little higher up, second tier of seats. So that's a cool aspect of this place. The berm seating as well, stretching all the way out to center field. And as we mentioned in the last segment, I mean, I think the berms are at 100% right now. The standing room, there's some elbowing and kind of the shiving of the elbows to try and get some room on the rails right now. There's a lot of posturing that's taking place in some of the standing room areas here at Bowling.
0: All right, so real quickly, let's talk some baseball because Michigan, Ohio State playing, and Huskers get the winner of that. Last check, and Chris, check me if I'm wrong, 2-0 in the bottom of the fourth, Michigan leading Ohio State. And I told you last night I would like to see Ohio State again.
1: Yeah, so Michigan's up 2-0, middle of five right now. We know, of course, the Huskers played both teams, beat Michigan 2 out of 3 on the road in Ann Arbor, got swept in Columbus against Ohio State. So you'll see somebody. I think the good thing from a preparation standpoint from Will Bolt and his staff, there's not a whole lot that you won't know about these teams coming in because you do a pretty in-depth scouting report going into a three-game series. So they'll know after that game who exactly they're going to play. Your coverage tomorrow is going to be at 4:30.
0: Hopefully.
1: Yes. Well, we know
0: we're going to start no matter what.
1: Our network will start at 4:30.
0: Hopefully it's just a 30-minute pregame show, but you never know.
1: We will see, but I'll join the guys for pre and post in the postseason this year, so I'll be with them tomorrow at Charles Schwab Field. Ben McLaughlin and Nick Hanley will have all the coverage. I would be fascinated if it was Ohio State, right? Sort of slay that dragon, get the bad taste of that game out of your mouth. They have a really, really good lineup. And what was different about that series, what had not necessarily been the case for Ohio State in previous weekends, is their starting three, their weekend rotation was fantastic. I think one of them went 8 innings, the other went 7, the other went 7. I mean, the amount of length they got from their starting pitchers was pretty remarkable. I would say that you're gonna face one of those three guys most likely here in a matchup tomorrow.
0: Husker pitching, do you expect the same rotation for this weekend?
1: I do. I haven't seen anything come out, and if it did, I missed it. But I would expect, I think Will actually said this week that Carson Yasso would start the first game of the Big Ten tournament. I would expect Ty Horn to pitch a semifinal, and then potentially Gavin Blackowitz would be the guy for a potential championship game against UCLA or USC. That would be if chalk happens on the other end of the bracket, you would play either one of those teams, and then potentially if chalk happens on your side of the bracket, you would play Oregon, which is another one of those Dragon Slayer moments that you want to have because you lost 2 out of 3 in Eugene, Oregon. You want to get them back. So could you beat a team that beat you and swept you? Could you beat a team that beat you in 2 out of 3? And then potentially could you beat the best team in the country in UCLA? That would be your path to a Big Ten tournament championship. If you win the whole thing, all of a sudden you're talking about not just a regional, but could you get a second weekend here in Lincoln? Because that's what it would do to your, I mean, you would take a huge jump in the RPI. I don't think it would happen, but I think you could potentially be talking about a top 18.
0: So, but do you feel pretty good about hosting no matter what happens, or do you still stand on the fact that you need to win one to feel really, really good going into Monday.
1: I think if you want to feel 90% or above, you probably want to win one. I think I'm 80% right now that the Huskers would host a regional just across the way here at Haymarket Park. I think no matter what, given what they've done this year, they have no bad losses. They have a top 10 RPI coming into this weekend. They have a good helping of RPI, top 25 wins. Their resume stacks up with anybody who's in that conversation. For me, I think, personally, I think they're firmly planted no matter what to be a regional host. If you win one game, to me, it's 100% at that point that you are firmly going to be a top 16.
0: Could you imagine next weekend if we are talking baseball hosting right over there and this team being in Oklahoma City?
1: In the World Series. You'd be with them in Oklahoma City, too, and you know, we'd have all the coverage here. And we know this. We're going to have whatever happens, we'll have the reaction on Monday because we'll be with the guys for the selection show and get a chance to talk to Will and a few of the players and get their thoughts. But this is what it's all about. This is kind of what we thought was could happen, right, when both teams got off to a hot start. The consistency throughout conference play, this team was on a whole different level, right? They were just beating everybody. And then what they did in the non-conference, we kind of thought this could be the case. I don't think we thought this team would be pretty darn good. I think Will thought the baseball team would be pretty darn good. I don't know if they thought they'd be as consistent as they've been. At least certain fans probably didn't think that. And that's been the aspect part of it, a different aspect of it, is the, kind of the surprise that we've seen from baseball this year.
0: So again, set for 5 o'clock tomorrow in the Big Ten tournament. We will see weather is supposed to happen tomorrow. You never know with the tournament being delayed, all that good stuff. But 4:30 for the pregame show. Hopefully just a 30 minutes leading up to a 5 o'clock start, but they'll be on the air no matter what at 4:30. And then, yeah, as Kyle mentioned, the selection show is Monday. So we'll have a full 2 hours of Sports Nightly coming up on Monday, even though it is Memorial Day. Hey, we're not taking it off. We're going to be there. We're going to be there for Sports Nightly full 2 hours to break down this weekend for you. So we'll have all the reaction from Husker baseball and the selection show.
1: You really have me working these last couple weeks, by the way. We've done a lot of shows.
0: I think I'm finally getting back in shape, but we'll see. All right, so let's go back to softball for the last few minutes. I do, before we run out of time, want to make sure we thank Paige Trutna and Matt Smith, who have helped us get this set up, because it was a lot. We had to start talking about this on Monday to get everything set up. So it was great. We were glad to be able to be out here. But it wasn't an easy setup. It's not easy to take this show on the road.
1: No, and you know, it's, you got to get guests, you got to set things up. You set up the video portion of this, which looks tremendous.
0: Thank you.
1: Did a great job.
0: You know, this is my background, is video.
1: It is. So you kind of know this stuff.
0: A little
1: bit.
0: By the
1: way, the ring light, fantastic.
0: Yeah,
1: you should you know, your side job, you should be like a Twitch streamer. You have the Twitch ring light.
0: You
1: feel like you got that right off the gift shop.
0: You know, I had multiple options in case we needed
1: You have two ring lights.
0: I have another one in my bag.
1: Is this one ever, like, were we ever thinking this was going to be abuse?
0: I wanted to make sure that one worked. So.
1: Okay.
0: Anyways, okay, so about 5 minutes left for us here, so let's go back to softball. I do want to go back to something you were talking about earlier, but we ran out of time in the segment. But I've been saying this, you know, Hannah Kaur, and she has mentioned just her journey, and I talked to her right when she announced that she was going to transfer here back last summer, and just her transformation from then to now. And she's talked a lot about her journey, and you know, she fell back in love with the game. And I just think her energy, I mean, her and Jordy both, last weekend you saw it, you know, they've been on the stage, they've been to Oklahoma City, they know what it takes. And I think their belief and teams follow, the team follows them. But her swagger, Hannah Kaur's swagger, and just how much she brings on belief out of her teammates. And, you know, she's just, she has that swag. I just don't know how else to say it. She has the it factor. And I think she is huge, as much as people want to talk about Jordy and she's this generational player. And yes, I think she, because of her competitiveness and how good she is, she instills a lot of belief. But I don't know if we're talking enough about Hannah Kaur and what she has brought to this team this year.
1: Yeah, I mean, you're going to need that swagger, that confidence, somebody who's played on a big stage, and that's what you want from your center fielder, right? Not just her offense and what she can do there. I mean, she's a 325 hitter, has some pop, but she's a tremendous defensive center fielder, including Casey Hoffman, who's a plus-plus right fielder. So you have a very good defensive outfield, which that could be a difference in this game, and what taking away extra base hits, going the extra mile to make a catch. I think defense, who knows? I mean, who makes that critical mistake in a pitcher's duel type series?
0: Yeah, you got to be locked in on defense, yeah.
1: Right? Because fielding percentage, that might be something that we look at, number of errors. Who makes that key mistake, that key throwing error? You know, being able to advance on a wild pitch, base running, some of the small fundamental things I think could be the difference in potentially a World Series berth and heading home.
0: And again, as we mentioned, we chatted with the hitting coach, Diane Miller, and a little bit of a little funk going into last season or last weekend because of the travel, a little bit of tiredness and fatigue, but they put in a lot of work this week and maybe some confidence. They're feeling some confidence going into this one here tonight.
1: Yeah, I think it was just sort of a one weekend thing in terms of the funk offensively. Expect this team up. Let's see what you get early. First couple of innings, what do those swings look like? I would expect Ruby Mellon probably to get off to a fast start, though.
0: All right, and as mentioned, you know, they usually we softball lineups about 30 minutes before, but we saw early that just a few minutes ago that it is going to be Jordy Fromm taking the circle here in this first game of this Super Regional tonight. So it's Ruby Mellon and Jordy Fromm battling it out tonight, and two pitchers very familiar with each other. A lot of Nebraska talent here on display tonight. All right, we're getting closer and closer. It'll be here before you know it, but that's going to do it for us. It's been fun. We appreciate everyone for making this go. We had a lot.

0: send things over to the voice of Husker softball, as it is about time for first pitch in the Super Regional between Nebraska and Oklahoma State. For Kyle Crooks, I'm Jessica Cootie. Enjoy this one, Husker Nation.
1: I would never have a chance to see my daughter
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1: And then it clicked. 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
20: 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Another 3-2 on the way. Change up swatted by Campbellson into center for a hit. Williams scores. Kaneda has scored. And this game is tied at 2. Now the runner trying to score. Corn. And she comes in. Corn scores. 3-2 Nebraska.
21: Score, and Bland dives into third with an RBI triple. Run,
20: Jordy from a grand slam for
21: Jordy. Got on stretch, and the ninth-ranked Cornhuskers down seventh-ranked UCLA. Two-run home run, Casey Hoffman, 5-2 Nebraska. Oh, my! 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
20: Huskers, the undisputed Big Ten champs. Strike three, and Nebraska is on to Super Regionals. They have won the Lincoln Regional Championship.
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22: It was always important to me to represent Nebraska, even being away. I've always made it a point to be proud of being a Nebraskan. And I think part of being away for 2 years was good because, if anything, just my love for this place and just the pride in representing it grew.
0: When Jordy Fromm signed with Nebraska, big dreams and championship aspirations grew around Husker softball. Almost all of those dreams have come true.
20: Jordy swings and drives this one. Left center and deep. She did it again. Gone. Home run, Jordy Fromm. Her fourth home run of the weekend. 1-0 Huskers. Williams will score standing up, and Nebraska has mercy ruled southeastern Louisiana and has rampaged through Baton Rouge with 3 mercy rule victories and the regional title in Baton Rouge in 2025.
23: Fromm with the 1-2. Suarez swings and misses. Strike 3. And Nebraska has won the 2026 Big Ten Tournament Championship. The Huskers, the undisputed Big Ten champs.
0: Jordy winds and kneels. Satcher
20: swings and misses. Strike 3. And Nebraska is on to Super Regionals. They have won the Lincoln Regional Championship.
0: Fromm has helped Nebraska win championships and shatter softball attendance records. Now, there's only one thing left for her to do.
22: It would be so cool to see Nebraska in the College World Series and just make the run that I believe that this team can make.
0: But standing in her way is a foe both familiar and imposing.
20: The 2-2 from Malin, and Fromm swings and misses for strike 3, the third strikeout of the game for Malin. And the Huskers are done in the fifth.
0: It's not hard to imagine Ruby Malin as the Husker heroine at the center of this story. Like Fromm, Malin is from Omaha. Her grandfather Wayne was a Husker football legend. And like Fromm, Malin dreamt of playing at Nebraska. Instead, she's been a nightmare for the Huskers.
20: Huskers finally mounted a rally in the seventh, but it didn't bear any fruit. And Oklahoma State, behind Ruby Malin, shuts out Nebraska. And another 1-2 from Malin. Core with a chopper back to the pitcher. Malin to her left to grab it. She flips to first in time. And Nebraska is done in the top of the ninth.
0: A trip to every college softball player's dream. The Women's College World Series awaits the winner of this Super Regional. It's Nebraska and Oklahoma State. Now on the Huskers Radio Network. Nebraska Cornhuskers softball is on the air. Live from Boland Stadium, Rhonda Revell Field in Lincoln, Nebraska. It's game one of the Super Regional featuring the 15th-ranked 41-15 Oklahoma State Cowgirls against the top-ranked Big Ten champion 49-6 Nebraska Cornhuskers. With studio engineer Christopher Sullivan Diaz back in the Acres Broadcast Center, this is Nate Rohr reporting. It is an overcast and chilly night for softball, just 60 degrees on May the 21st. Very cloudy skies. There could be rain in the area later, but we're very hopeful of getting this game in without weather interruption. The pitching matchup we expected has materialized. Jordy Fromm against Ruby Malin. And now let's run down the starting lineups for this one, starting with the visiting Oklahoma State Cowgirls, 41-15 on the year. Kenny Gajewski, their head coach. Claire Tim in left field leads it off. Carly Godwin, the second baseman, bats second. Hitting third, Rosie Davis, the third baseman. Lexi McDonald at first base bats fourth. hitting fifth. Amanda Hassler, the designated player. Madison Hoffman in right field, bat sixth. Hitting seventh, Tia Warsop, the center fielder. Audrey Schneidmiller is the catcher, batting eighth. Batting ninth, Aubrey Jones, the shortstop. And in the flex, the starting pitcher, Ruby Malin. Oklahoma State averages 6.62 runs a game. They outscored their foes by 27 runs in a romp through their home regional last weekend, including two wins against Stanford. And the starting lineup for Kenny Gajewski's Cowgirls: Tim, Godwin, Davis, McDonald, Hassler, Hoffman, Warsop, Schneidmiller, Jones, and the starting pitcher is Ruby Malin. 29-7 on the year, a 2.12 ERA in 43 appearances, including 30 starts. She has thrown 238 innings and allowed 182 hits, 89 runs, 72 earned, walked 54, struck out 216, opponents hitting 206 against her. Now the starting lineup for the Nebraska Cornhuskers, as coached by Rhonda Revell. NU 49-6 overall. They have won 24 straight games. They have won 38 out of their last 39 since a heartbreaking extra inning loss in late February in Stillwater to these Cowgirls. Jordy Fromm leads off and is the starting pitcher. Hannah Kaur in center field, bat second. Hitting third, Hannah Kamens in the designated player. Ava Kuzak, the shortstop, bats fourth. Hitting fifth, Jesse Farrell, the catcher. Batting sixth, Samantha Bland at third. Casey Hoffman, the right fielder, bats seventh. Hitting eighth, Bella Bacon at first base. And Lauren Kamenson, the second baseman, bats ninth. In the flex, Natalia Hill, the left fielder. The Huskers average just under 7 runs a game. They're hitting .332 as a team. And their lineup is from Core, Hannah Kamenson, Kuzak, Farrell, Bland, Hoffman, Bacon, Lauren Kamenson, Natalia Hill in the flex as the left fielder. Nebraska's starting pitcher is Jordy Fromm, 19-4 record, a 1.15 ERA, 38 appearances, including 19 starts. She's thrown 163 and two-thirds innings and allowed 110 hits, 31 runs, 27 earned. She's walked 28 and struck out 225, opponents hitting 184 against her. The umpires, Terry Holt is behind home plate, Christina Drum at first, Robert Gonzalez at second, and Garrett Knowles at third. We'll step aside for a moment, then hear from the head softball coach, Rhonda Revell. It's Nebraska versus Oklahoma State, game one of the Super Regional, coming up after this on the Huskers Radio Network.
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0: Back at Boland Stadium, Rhonda Revell Field, we're getting ready for game one of the Super Regional between Nebraska and Oklahoma State. And we're here with the head softball coach, Rhonda Revell. And of course, coach, this is the first time we've had a Super Regional here at Boland Stadium. What has the energy been like around the program as the girls have gotten ready for this Super Regional?
2: Well, you know, fortunately, we've got to feel it last weekend. So to me, that part doesn't really feel any different. We know it's going to be a big crowd. We know it's going to be really festive. You know, it's one more week of, you know, doing all the things, winning pitches. So that part actually feels a little more normalized this week.
0: Mm-hmm. I'm sure you've been asked quite a bit about facing an Oklahoma State team that you have a thick book on. I mean, we talked about unfamiliarity last week. You've got all the familiarity in the world with these guys. You played them twice in February. You played them last year. You've played them in regionals twice in the last 5 years or so. How does that change the prep for you, or what effect do you think that has as you get ready for the Super?
2: Well, sometimes you got to make sure that you don't paralyze yourself with all the data, right? Mm-hmm. But what I really think is important to do, you know, the team that they were 4 or 5 years ago, they're not the same team. What you do know is their coaches are the same, the style of play, they're well coached, they're ready for these moments, they always play a tough schedule. You know, and then even looking from February, you know, we played them at the end of February, and even during our film session today, I had some players going, I'm different now. And I'm sure they're feeling, some of their players are feeling that way too, you know, because that was over half a season ago. So I think that there is some familiarity, and that certainly helps. But at the same time, you know, we've also put a lot of hay in the barn since then.
0: As you guys have gotten ready, you know, a lot of the discussion has centered around facing Ruby Malin and the offensive side for you guys. It was a quiet weekend offensively. How have you seen the work come in for your team this week in the cages, getting ready for a great pitcher like Malin?
2: Yeah, I think first of all, let's speak to last weekend. We won, and you know, and there are times that, you know, you don't put up a lot of runs, and pitching in defense win championships for you, and that's exactly what happened last weekend. So I think it's really important that you have a short memory and not think, oh my gosh, the sky is falling, because that hasn't been, you know, the case every weekend. But I will tell you, I mean, we're facing All-American. And sure, when anytime you're facing All-American, their numbers are there for a reason. So, you know, I think it's going to be a closely fought battle. I've said this a few times just from digging into the numbers. I think that the margin is razor thin between these two teams.
0: As you've watched Ruby on film and evaluated her, what adjustments are you guys going to have to make to have success against her this weekend?
2: Well, you know, I think with any great pitcher, you've got to get in there and be ready to swing. If the ball's in the zone, you got to be ready to swing. We can't be watching a lot of strikes. We've got to get in there and be aggressive, and then, you know, work to be aggressive in the zone versus chasing out of zone. That's going to be the key.
0: Meanwhile, you give the ball to arguably the most experienced postseason pitcher in college softball in Jordy Fromm. The decision to go with her instead of Alexis Jensen, obviously it makes a lot of sense to go with Jordy, but what were sort of the defining factors there?
2: Well, I think just with the magnitude of, you know, the moment, and not just the physical part of the game, because Lex is very, very capable, but you said it, maybe arguably the most experienced pitcher in postseason, and you know, she's wearing a Nebraska uniform, so it makes sense to put the ball in her hands. And so, you know, they're both going to see time this weekend, that's for sure. But, you know, tonight I thought it was important that we start with Jordy.
0: And finally, Jordy, speaking to the media yesterday, talked about a greater sense of belief for this team. You know, last year they got to Super Regionals. It was the first time that Nebraska had been to Super Regionals in over a decade. They've been to this level. Has that manifested in how they've worked this week, a higher sense of belief?
2: I think there's just been a more of a calm confidence, you know, versus, wow, we're really here, you know. And I think it really showed up last weekend when we won regionals. There wasn't a lot of celebration. You know, it was kind of like, yeah, we've set another goal, and now we've got another thing in front of us. And last year at regionals, we celebrated pretty big.
0: Yeah.
2: Because, you know, the program took a real step forward. There have been a lot of steps this year, but they've been really consistent. We've been consistently marching along, and I feel like that's what we're doing tonight.
0: Hoping that march continues with a win tonight. Good luck, Coach.
2: Thanks, Nate.
0: The head softball coach, Rhonda Revelle, as we get ready for game one of the Super Regional, Nebraska versus Oklahoma State. First pitch is next. This is Big Red Sox.
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0: We are back at a jam-packed Bolin Stadium in Lincoln. Getting ready for Nebraska versus Oklahoma State. Game one of the Lincoln Super Regional. The first time the Super Regional round has been in Lincoln. Remember, the Super Regional round started in 2005. From 1999 until 2004, they would play eight-team regionals. And so the top eight national seeds wouldn't necessarily host. So twice in the Ronda Revelle era, Nebraska has hosted either a regional or a super regional, and in fact just two regionals, where they could advance through it on to the Women's College World Series. 1998 at the NU Softball Complex, the Huskers won their way through and made it to the Women's College World Series. You'll recall that team went through Big 12 play undefeated and went down to the Women's College World Series and won one game. And then in 2004, Nebraska hosted an eight-team regional. The Huskers were the number two seed, and they battled California in the regional final before ultimately falling to the Golden Bears. They have wrapped up the home plate ground rules meeting, and the Huskers are taking the field. Nebraska donning the black visors, the black jerseys, with Nebraska in red block across the front, outlined in white, the red number front and back, outlined in white, the white pants, the red pinstripes, the black socks, and the red shoes. Oklahoma State is wearing the white visors, the orange jerseys with cowgirls and white script outlined in black on the front, the white number outlined in black on front and back, the white pants, the orange pinstripes, the orange stirrups over the white socks, and the white shoes. Jordy Fromm to the circle for the Cornhuskers, 19-4. A 115.

16 in 90 innings pitched. From last weekend, pitched in all three games for the Huskers, won one game, saved the other two, did not allow an earned run in 11 innings, and allowed one hit, walked one, and struck out 24 batters. The defense around her, Hill in left, Corin center, Hoffman in right, Samantha Bland at third, at short, Ava Kuzak, Lauren Kamens in at second, Bacon at first, and Farrell catching Jordy Fromm. Nebraska and Oklahoma State, an old Big 8 rivalry renewed. These were the two softball powers of the 80s in the Big 8 Conference. Then both programs faltered in the late 80s and early 90s. Oklahoma State more in the mid-90s. Nebraska in the late 80s, early 90s. Rhonda Revelle revived the Huskers in the late 90s. And now they battle here for a bid to the Women's College World Series. Claire Timm, left-hand batter, leads off. And the first pitch is just outside. It's 1-0. We are underway at 8:06 Central Time. The faithful thought that was a strike, but it missed just outside. 60 degrees, our first pitch temp. A pretty good wind blowing toward the left field corner, 10 to 15 miles an hour. 1-0 to Timm from the right-hander. Winds and deals, and Timm swings and misses. On a pitch out away from her, strike one, we're even at one. Claire Timm, 336 average, 9 home runs, 34 RBI. Timm, a senior out of Buena Park, California. Last weekend, she was 2 for 10 in the regional. She had a grand slam in the regional finale against Stanford. Jordy's 1-1, swing and a miss by Timm on a curveball up and into her. Strike two, 1-2. Timm comes into the regional slumping a 2.08 average in her last 15 games. She leads off for Oklahoma State. The right-hander Fromm to the wind. Her 1-2 pitch. Timm swings and misses. She's down on strikes. One up, one down by a strikeout. Fromm has won her last 11 decisions, and she comes out sharp. She strikes out Timm to begin the game, and now the batter is Carly Godwin. One up, one down. Godwin the batter, 325 average, 9 homers, 30 RBI. Righty to righty, Fromm's first one, grounded by Godwin to third. Bland hops up to grab it. Her throw to first in time, quickly two outs. So Godwin grounds out to third. And now with two outs, here's Rosie Davis. 330 average, 15 home runs, 48 RBI. Like the Huskers, Oklahoma State was kind of shorted when they handed out all Big 12 honors. Naturally, Ruby Malin was first team all Big 12. The only other Cowgirl to get that honor, Rosie Davis, the batter at the plate. Fromm's first pitch, Davis swings and fouls it off around home plate. Strike one. Davis was 4 for 11 in the regional with a home run and a pair of RBI. She had a 7-game hitting streak going, but that was snapped in the regional finale. Two outs, no one on. We're in the top of the first of a scoreless game at a jam-packed Bolin Stadium, Rhonda Revelle Field. 0-1 the count. Fromm brings it in. Davis takes up and away. Ball one, we're even at one. Davis, 1 for 9 this year against Nebraska with a home run and an RBI. Right-hand batter, open stance. Bases empty, two outs. The 1-1 from Jordy. Davis grounds toward third. Backhand stop by Bland. It goes up her arm, and she'll have no play. Everybody's safe. Ground ball up the third baseline. Bland set up to try and make a backhand stop, but it kind of rolled up her arm. And they're going to score that one a hit. Meanwhile, there was an announcement just given to the crowd, sort of a watch, if you will, that severe weather may be coming. That's not what we're looking for, is the first pitch to Lex

0: See McDonald taking just high, 1-0, 359 average, a home run, 18 RBI for McDonald. They scored that ground ball, a hit. Davis at first, 8-for-9, trying to steal this here. Two outs, scoreless in the top of the first. 1-0, righty to lefty, Fromm delivers. McDonald with a check swing foul to the left of the plate, strike one, we're even at one. McDonald checked into the starting lineup for good on March the 27th. She's made 23 starts at first. Since she was inserted into the starting lineup full-time, OSU is 19-4. Runner at first, two outs. Jordy's 1-1 fouled off to the left of the plate. Strike two, 1-2. This is an OSU offense that was rolling at the end of the year. The last six games, so three in the regional, two in the conference tournament, one in the regular season, averaging just over nine runs a game. Davis at first with two outs. Fromm to the line. Her 1-2 pitch. McDonald takes at the belt. They appeal to third. The ruling, no swing. 2-2 the count. Honestly, I don't think it was close on check swing versus going around. I thought the pitch was pretty good, to be honest. They call it a ball, and the count is 2-2. Scoreless, top of the first. Nebraska and Oklahoma State. Jordy's 2-2. McDonald takes a changeup. That is inside, ball three. And the count is full, 3-2. 6-4-3 charts rated Fromm's changeup as the pitch that got the highest whiff rate during regionals. That one just missed inside. Now a full count with two outs. Runner at first. She's going, and the pitch fouled off to the left of the plate. Still 3-2 to McDonald. We mentioned McDonald was inserted into the Oklahoma State lineup a little past the halfway point of the season, so she did not play in the two games against the Huskers in late February. Runner at first, two outs. Fromm again delivers the 3-2 pitch. McDonald check swing on a changeup, and it's just to the left of the plate, foul. And it's still 3-2. Jordy almost got her there, but McDonald at the very last instant triggered that swing and was able to fight it off. Scoreless top of the first, Nebraska and Oklahoma State. Fromm working on the left-hand batter, Lexi McDonald. For the third time, Jordy leans in and delivers the 3-2. McDonald sprays that one foul to the left of the plate. Still 3-2. McDonald had a good regional. 4-for-7, 2 RBI and 3 doubles. She's on a 4-game hitting streak, so the last game of the conference tournament, which they lost to Arizona State, then the three of regionals. Another 3-2 on the way from Fromm. McDonald lines this one, third base side foul just over the head of Kenny Gajewski coaching third. We are stuck at 3-2. Kenny Gajewski in his 11th year as the OSU head coach, 441 and 184. He's taken the Cowgirls to 10 regionals, 5 super regionals. The only miss was the year they didn't have it, 2020, due to COVID. For the fifth time, Fromm with a 3-2. McDonald fouls it off her foot. She is still alive at 3-2. Top of the first, scoreless, Nebraska and Oklahoma State. These teams matched up in a regional here in Lincoln all the way back in 1984. Nebraska won a pair of one-run games. Both games went double regulation length. The 3-2, McDonald swings and misses on a changeup. She's down on strikes. A pair of strikeouts for Fromm in the first, and she wins the epic battle of 12 pitches with McDonald. One hit, one left, on to the bottom of the first. Scoreless between Nebraska and Oklahoma State on the Huskers Radio Network.
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0: Bottom of the first inning, Nebraska nothing, Oklahoma State nothing. The Huskers will face Omaha native, Omaha Scut graduate, Ruby Malin in the circle. Ruby, the Big 12 co-pitcher of the year, and that was with a good deal of controversy. Kenny Gajewski made this public down at the Big 12 tournament that initially Ruby Malin was voted by the coaches as the outright winner of conference pitcher of the year. But there was some discussion, and Nyjeri Kennedy, up for major award consideration in her own right, was inserted as a co-pitcher of the year. Kenny Gajewski said he was told that the entire picture had to be taken into consideration, but a baffling choice by the Big 12 to split that conference pitcher of the year honor. Malin throws it normally in the upper 60s. She can touch 70 or 71. Her drop ball is deadly, powerful, and tough to handle. She's also improving her rise ball. So that is the task ahead of Jordy Fromm and the Huskers. No score, bottom of the first. Fromm steps in. 421 average, 19 homers, 50 RBI. Malin, the right-hander, delivers, and Fromm swings and misses on a 65-mile-an-hour pitch. Strike one. Jordy was 3-for-9 with a double in the regional. She has reached base in her last 44 games. 0-1 the count to Jordy. Outfield, drastically to pull the pitch upstairs from Malin. Ball one, 1-1 the count. Malin became the first ever Big 12 pitcher with 15 wins and 100 innings pitched in conference play. 1-1 the count, Malin deals. Fromm fouls straight back, strike two, 1-2. Rhonda Revelle coaches third, Olivia Farrell coaches first. Diane Miller and Lori Sipple look on from the Nebraska third base side dugout. Scoreless, bottom of the first. Fromm leads it off for Nebraska. I have never seen a team play Fromm so drastically to pull the 1-2, and that pitch way down and in for a ball. Count is 2-2. These two were club teammates for Nebraska Gold. They went against each other in the high school ranks. Fromm for Papillion La Vista, Malin for Scott. The pitch is down and in. Ball three, we're full, 3-2. Fromm leads it off for Nebraska. Bottom of the first, right-hand batter. Cordue after that. The 3-2 from Malin, and Fromm grounds back up the middle. Base hit to center field. A leadoff single for Jordy Fromm, and the Huskers are in business here in the top of the first. Bottom of the first inning, no score, Nebraska and Oklahoma State. And now Hannah Kaur steps to the plate. Kaur's average, 325, 5 home runs, 30 RBI. Hannah, 4-for-9 with a pair of triples last week. And the first pitch from Malin, Kaur swings and pops it up to the right. Fouling out of play, strike one. Oklahoma State defensively has Tim in left, Warsop in center, Hoffman in right, Davis at third, Jones at short, Godwin at second, McDonald at first, and Schneidmiller catching Malin. Time called, Carrie Eberle Parker has come out to the circle, and she is speaking directly with Ruby Malin. Malin sustained back-to-back losses in mid-March to UCF and Arizona State. Since then, she's 22-1, a 1.64 ERA. So, Fromm is at first. No one out. Bottom of the first of a scoreless game. 0-1 to Hannah Kaur. Malin's pitch. Kaur takes just over the inside corner for a strike. Counted 0-2. Hannah Kaur playing in her 31st NCAA tournament game. But, of course, most of her at-bats have come as a Husker. The 0-2. Hannah swings and pops it up to the right of the plate. Foul. Out of play. Still 0-2. Kaur 6-for-15 with 5 batted in her NCAA career. Fromm, great speed at first. No one out. Malin with another 0-2. Kaur takes way inside. Ball 1, 1-2. Warsop, the center fielder, shading to the right against the right-hand batter, Kaur. Fromm at first, nobody out, scoreless, bottom of the first. Malin's 1-2. Kaur bounces it back up the middle. The shortstop, Jones, steps on the bag as she ranges to her left. Her throw to first pulls McDonald off of the base, and Kaur is safe. Ground ball back up the middle. It took Jones right to the base, and there was no way Fromm could be safe there. She's out 6 unassisted. Hannah Kaur reaches on the fielder's choice because Jones' throw was wild toward first and pulled her off of the bag. So Kaur is over at first with one out, and the batter is Hannah Kamenson. And now Kenny Gajewski is speaking with the second base umpire, Robert Gonzalez. I wonder if he's campaigning for some sort of interference on Fromm. I didn't get a good look on the play at second. Gajewski has said his piece, and he's retreating to the Oklahoma State first base dugout. So Kaur, great speed at first with one out. Bottom of the first, no score, Nebraska and Oklahoma State. Hannah Kamenson steps in, 388 average, 8 home runs, 55 RBI. Hannah had the home run on Sunday. First pitch to the lefty hitter is upstairs, 1-0. Hannah Kamenson in the regional, 3-for-7, 2 doubles and a homer and a pair of RBI. Time called, and you had 3 umpire. Oh, no, this is a weather delay. The event staff is on the field. I think there was a lightning strike somewhere near the ballpark. They are going to clear the teams off of the field. And a lightning strike has hit somewhere close here. I think it is apparent that that is the delay. They're going to ask the entire crowd to leave the ballpark. And what's really tough about this is you think about all the fans in general admission seating that are potentially going to lose their spots. So there's going to be some chaos as people reclaim their land after this weather delay. This is an unfortunate situation here. This crowd was so jacked up. They were so locked in. And now we are going to enter a weather delay here in the bottom of the first inning. No score, Nebraska and Oklahoma State. They are tarping the field, which also suggests to me that they are worried that some rain is going to come into the area. So the field being tarped right now. There is a line of storms that is passing through, and there's possibly some more coming. Apparently there's some lightning near Crete, where if you're listening to us from out of state, maybe you don't know your state of Nebraska geography quite as well as you would like to. Crete is just to the southwest of Lincoln. But this game has entered a weather delay. They are clearing the stadium, and they have tarped up the field. So they are anticipating some rain in the area. The Huskers are making their way off the field toward the clubhouse down the right field line. Oklahoma State, I think, is doing so as well. I think they'll head to the Alex Gordon Training Complex beyond the right field line. Well, this is where I would love to give you out-of-town scores, but alas, there is only one game. And that game went final just as this one was beginning, as Tennessee defeated Georgia 3-1 in the first Super Regional game in Knoxville. Of course, the Huskers were there last year. So Tennessee up 1-0 in that Super Regional. And ESPN had this statistic. 73% of Super Regional hosts advanced to the Women's College World Series. 79% of Game 1 winners go on to win the Women's College World Series. So, Tennessee with two big advantages there, and I think most people would have handicapped Tennessee as the favorite in that Super Regional, though Georgia's had a good year. Hey, they beat Nebraska earlier this year. But at any rate, we are entering into a rain delay. Let's set up the rest of the schedule for Super Regionals. And thank you to Chris from Hickman for letting me know that apparently it's raining in Crete and it's lightning all over. So that plus tarping up the field would suggest to me that we are in for a bit of a delay here at Bolin Stadium, Ronda Revelle Field. Again, they have asked all the fans to vacate their seats, make their way to their cars, and let whatever weather is going to come through pass. But the idea I'm getting from at least what we're hearing and also what the radar picture is suggesting is that there's going to be rain. There's no rain right now, but there's going to be rain in the area here very soon, I would think. So let's talk a little bit about the schedule in college softball for the rest of this weekend. As we mentioned, Tennessee a 3-1 winner earlier today over Georgia in Knoxville. So the Lady Vols up 1-0 in that Super Regional. Action gets underway tomorrow at 10 a.m. in what is probably the most exciting Super Regional matchup that's out there, and that is Florida facing Texas Tech. Of course, the Gators had a good year. They were fifth in the conference. Texas Tech may be a little underseeded due to their very easy non-conference schedule. Tech, the number 11 national seed. So it's Florida and Texas Tech beginning at 10 a.m. tomorrow. At 11 a.m., you have the Super Regional, whose champion will face Nebraska, and that is Arkansas against Duke in Fayetteville, as the rain has arrived here at Bolin Stadium, Ronda Revelle Field. Again, they have the field tarped. They are asking all the fans to leave. Anyhow, 11 a.m. tomorrow, you'll want to have an eye on that regional, even if you're still pretending to work. Come on, it's Friday of a holiday weekend. So how hard are you really working? If you're putting in a really good day, then good on you. But anyhow, Duke and Arkansas, 11 a.m. tomorrow in the Super Regionals. At noon, Oklahoma takes on Mississippi State. Of course, the Sooners would be pretty solid favorites in that one. 2 o'clock tomorrow, you could have your first team punch its ticket to the Women's College World Series as Tennessee takes on Georgia, as a big bolt of lightning just flashed here at the ballpark. Of course, at 4 o'clock tomorrow, the scheduled beginning of Nebraska versus Oklahoma State. Starting at 6 tomorrow, Alabama will take on LSU in the beginning of that Super Regional. And then at 8 o'clock tomorrow, you have UCLA against UCF and Texas against Arizona State. UCLA, UCF in Los Angeles, and Texas versus ASU in Austin. Remember, Arizona State came out of the College Station Regional and knocked the Aggies out of the NCAA tournament. So that's the second straight year that Texas A&M has not made it through a home regional. Last year, they were in the number one national seed and got knocked out by Liberty. And so Texas versus Arizona State, the nightcap tomorrow, along with UCLA and UCF. Of course, UCF, the only other team to make it out of a road regional, as UCF, or I beg your pardon, two of three to make it out of a road regional. UCF won their way through the Tallahassee regional. The Seminoles lost the opener and then lost the IF game to UCF. The other road team to make it through a regional was Mississippi State. Remember, the Bulldogs came out of the Eugene regional, unfortunate finish for the Ducks of Oregon as they fell in a home regional. Greetings to Andrew Harkin listening with us in New York. Hi to Matt Coatney listening in from here in Lincoln. Greetings to Ethan Weiss in El Dorado, Kansas. And hi to Scott Newquist checking in from San Antonio. We have entered a rain delay here at Boland Stadium, and I can report, well, it's raining. To the strains of Purple Rain by Prince, we are wading through this rain delay. Also say hi to John Tariella listening in. Unfortunately, he's not able to be in the ballpark as he is normally. Hi to Katiana. I'm sorry, bad news. We were only able to get through half an inning before the rain ruled in. Also, hi to Ken Herring. Greetings to Daniel Fuhrer listening in with us. We are in a weather delay here at Boland Stadium. We will keep you posted best as we can. Matt W. just tweeted in the radar picture, and I would love to be optimistic about whether or not we will resume this game. And there's pretty severe cell of activity just southwest of Lincoln. We mentioned Creek got hit pretty hard by rain, or at least got a decent amount of rain. So, unfortunately, I don't think we're going to be very quick in resuming this one. Also, hi to Brett Kamisik listening in St. Helena, Nebraska. That's to the northeast. They're listening in from a campfire. Hi to Brett. Hope you guys are safe and sound there. Also, hi to Pete and Sherry Brang listening in from Northfield, Minnesota. The rain is really coming down right now. It is pouring here at the ballpark. And so we are ankle deep in a rain delay here at the park, as Oklahoma State and Nebraska, no score, bottom of the first inning. I'm sure we picked up a few listeners, some folks listening in from their car. Ooh, another lightning flash. And of course, they say that you have to wait 30 minutes between lightning flashes. Hi to Cindy Lang Kubik and Peter Salter listening in from their car, waiting out this rain delay. Greetings to Allison Medler in South Carolina and Jeremy Oosterweiman checking in from Fort Wayne, Indiana. And also hi to any Oilers 84 checking in. Hi to Kenlin Johannes checking in Lakeland. As he notes, softball pitchers can handle delays better than baseball pitchers in that they can rest and then warm back up. Usually starting pitchers in baseball, once they sit down, they're done. They can't get back up. However, the fact that these pitchers, in Fromm's case, she's thrown an inning. In Malin's case, she's thrown to three batters. But at any rate, they can warm back up and come back out with little issue. Not nearly as much issue as starting pitchers would have in baseball in trying to warm back up. So, the heavens have opened. Just as you hit the guitar solo on Prince's Purple Rain, this is apropos, and though I hate the fact that we're delayed, if it's gotta rain and gotta rain like this, Prince screaming out during Purple Rain is about as good as it gets. But we are staying dry in the Boland Stadium press box as we try to wait out this weather delay. As Nebraska and Oklahoma State no score in game one of the Super Regional between the Huskers and the Cowgirls. Greetings to Cindy Crow listening with us in Kansas City. And hi to Melinda Weintier out in Big Sky Country listening in Billings, Montana. And hello to Artie Katerba checking in from Los Angeles, or at least Southern California. This is the advantage of a turf field in that it will drain a little quicker, which is good because there are puddles on the warning track right now. The infield is dirt, but it is all covered up. A little better mode of operation than the folks at Northwestern, among others. Hi to our comrades back in the Acres Broadcast Center, Josh Hilkeman and Christopher Sullivan Diaz. And boys, find all the interviews you can for Nebraska softball. We'll revisit some Husker softball interviews here in just a bit, but we have fallen into a rain delay here at Boland Stadium. And the heavens have opened. Game 2 of the Super Regional is scheduled for 4 p.m. Game 3, 4 p.m. tomorrow. Game 3 of the Super Regional is scheduled for 4 p.m. Saturday, if necessary. Of course, if this game gets rained out, and that's not on the table right now, that schedule could shift. A Husker hello to Amanda Keene, listening in with us here in Lincoln. All right, I got a tweet from my friends over at Froggy 98, our fine Husker football affiliate in Lincoln. He says, he's daring me, honk your horn if you're in the parking lot. All right, if you're listening to us on KLIN or B107.3, give us a toot on the old horn. The parking lot was full when I showed up a little under 3 hours before first pitch. And believe you me, that is not a normal state of affairs. Nobody's honking. Dadgummit. Well, we gave it a shot. Hi to the Herzbergs listening in Arizona. And greetings to Dave Brabeck listening in. Apparently just coming home from some club baseball earlier today. And also greetings to Susan Larson Rodenberg, listening along with us in the parking lot. She says, unfortunately, some Husker patrons are leaving. And unfortunately, I can't blame them, as we are stuck in this delay. Hi to Nancy Tariella in Branson, Missouri as well. And greetings to Jim Munch, who I saw coming into the ballpark. He was camped out here for a GA seat. All right, so we are in a weather delay, and Nebraska and Oklahoma State, no score, bottom of the first. So here's what we're going to do. Earlier on Sports Nightly, we... Hold on. All right. So, by the way, hello to Gina Armstrong listening with us. Happened to see Gina's daughter, Alicia, here in the ballpark. Alicia Armstrong Miller. Alicia was the Huskers' shortstop in the 2013 College World Series run. And there were a lot of Husker alumni floating around the ballpark. I saw Taylor Edwards. I saw Ashley Guile. I saw Kylie Muir. I thought I saw Courtney Brealt here as well. Courtney had a successful year as Charlotte's head coach. Had heard Jen Smith off that 98 team was coming back. Nicole Trimboli off of the 2002 WCWS team and the 04 Big 12 champs. And heard she was coming back. So many Huskers. And I saw on social media that Peaches James Keaton was in the area as well here at the ballpark to take in the game. So a lot of Husker alums proud of their alma mater and how they have played this year and wanting to be back at Boland Stadium for the first ever Super Regional here at Boland Stadium. Well, here we go. We are in a rain delay, so while we have a minute, let's revisit a conversation they had on Sports Nightly with Olivia Farrell, Nebraska's assistant coach. And, you know, beyond just being an assistant coach for Nebraska, she was really important in laying the infrastructure that has allowed Nebraska to be a program that can be a national championship contender. She was a part of the player leadership group that set the stage in 2022 for that team's run to a regional and the Big Ten tournament championship. And then, of course, she was hired as a head coach when the NCAA allowed a third full-time assistant to be hired. So the youngest member of the staff, but like two of her three colleagues, a Husker alum, a former Husker pitcher, and somebody with a lot of fire and strength in leading this program. Olivia Farrell had a chance to sit down with us on Sports Nightly earlier this week.
3: Olivia Farrell is an assistant coach now for Nebraska softball. Welcome. It's been a little bit, but we've got some practice at this.
4: Yes, we do. Thank you, Jess, for having me. I appreciate it.
3: Well, how exciting is this week?
4: Yes, no, it is the most exciting. The opportunity to have Super Regionals at home for the first time ever. I don't think it gets more exciting than this.
3: And how about, you know, again, just the pitching matchup, all eyes on this. I mean, you've got some experience with this, being a Nebraska kid yourself, mm-hmm. and with both sides. I mean, some of the best pitching in the country, and all coming from Nebraska.
4: I know. I think that's so special, like the opportunity to get to see Nebraska talent. And, you know, Nebraska, we've had a lot of girls on our team for a long time, and it's been cool to see other Nebraska girls go play elsewhere. And to have everyone back and to be able to showcase what we have to offer is pretty cool.
3: Well, let's start with the Nebraska kids on Nebraska's team. Mm-hmm. How about last weekend and the performances from Jordy and Alexis? I mean, how would you describe what they were able to do throughout the regional?
4: Well, I just think they're one of the best pitching combos in the country. And what they're able to do, they're just different, but they work so well together. They support one another. They are giving up they gave up one run in the whole regional. So I think that just them being able to work together and support one another for the team is just, I mean, we needed that. And so they stepped up in that moment, and it was huge.
3: Everybody in the country knew what Jordy Fromm could do going into the season, but nobody knew about Alexis Jensen. Right. You've been a part of the staff as a graduate assistant. You got promoted to an assistant coach. But what did you guys see in Alexis and that you knew you could trust her and believe in her to be on this kind of stage before anybody else did?
4: Alexis is a competitor. She loves to play the game. She loves to compete, and she's just going to go out there and do her gig. You can see that. You know, she has the passion for what she does. She does things how she's going to be able to do them, and she just sticks to who she is. She's true to who she is, and I think especially as a pitcher, that can be hard. Mm-hmm. You get to college, and like, do I need to be different? Do I need to do different things, be different? And like, She's just stuck to that, continuing to get better, grow in her game, especially sometimes freshmen can be scary to have to adjust the college level. And she's come in, been herself, adjusted to what she needs to do. And she's going to go out there and she's going to play ball for Nebraska.
3: She is authentically her, right? And I was talking about that yesterday. I think it took me into my 30s to fully embrace who I was, you know, and the fact that she is who she is. I mean, it's pretty inspiring. And yes. I think, and you can tell by the way that her team loves her. I mean, that's not always the case with freshmen.
4: Right. And I think one, it's a superpower for her that she can do that. Like you said, sometimes it takes a while to be able to really accept who you are and be who you are in front of people. Even when you get to college, you're like, I need to fit a mold or be a certain thing. And she's able to really lean into that. But I think that's also because of her teammates. I mean, we have a very special team where we might be very different, but we all have a very similar goal and mission, and we love one another. And so they have been able to, everyone has taken in not only her personality, but everybody. We have a ton of different personalities on our team. And you might know, but also at the same time, it doesn't matter because everyone's working together and playing with one another and accepting one another.
3: You know, I remember having her in here. It was like in February after the first couple of weekends, and she's kind of joking about how she had to learn to throw balls and that it was okay to, you know, to throw a ball every now and again, that it's a chess match with these hitters in college. How have you guys kind of seen her grow from that first weekend to where she is now?
4: Well, I think she spent a lot of time with Coach Revell in pitch calling, watching film, talking with Jordy, talking with Coach Sipple, just allowing herself to expand her game. Because you come in, especially in coming from high school and being such a dominant pitcher, you might not have to. You can just spin it through the zone all the time and get all the swings and misses. And college is just a different game, different level. And so her being able to take the time to sit down and have those conversations and understand the why. Mm-hmm. And because I think that's why it's important. You know, we talk about with the hitters and having conversation with Coach Miller and the pitchers having conversation with Sipple and Revell, like, that's where the magic happens. Be able to go back and forth and understanding why she needs to continue to grow her game and why throwing a ball can be helpful.
3: Yeah.
4: You know, and the funny thing is they're both really great with their pitching differential and strikeouts to walks.
3: Yeah.
4: So it's not like she's out there now walking a whole bunch of people. She just understood that she can expand the zone. And then if she needs to come back to something in the zone, she can. But she's been doing a great job.
3: Yeah. You know, she's like made me laugh last weekend after the win to win the regional title. Mm-hmm. I asked her, what's it like when you have Jordy as a closer? And she's like, you know, I feel like I hear Timmy Trumpets in my mind, or, you know, some of the hype up songs. Yeah. And I think it seems like Jordy loves to have that role. And she leads the country and saves.
4: Yes, I think she's really settled into it. I think her and Lex have understood how that role can really be beneficial. And she just leaned into that, getting to come in and put the hammer down, be different too. Because I think that's, especially as a staff, you know, when you can lean into, you're going to do your job and then I'm going to do my job. So when you can understand that and like, I don't need to go do something special or do anything crazy, I just need to go be myself. So I think Jordy in that role, she gets just go in and be herself and close the door.
3: Why is that so hard? I mean, we've seen obviously the success of it, but are they so different that it's hard for hitters to adjust, or is it just kind of when you change up in the middle of the game?
4: Right. I think they both offer completely different things. You know, Lex is from the left side, spins a little bit more, doesn't throw the same speed as Jordy. Jordy obviously can throw up to 70 from the right side, just a little more deceptive. So they both have their gifts and have the things they specialize in. And I think when you're switching up, especially these days in college softball, you rarely are seeing complete games. It's just be able to keep the batters off balance, and just also they both have a presence about themselves. Mm-hmm. So you've seen Lex come in for Jordy occasionally too, but I think just being able to have Lex come in and shut them out like she did for 5 innings, then Jordy could come in with her presence and her speed and her dominance and close the door. I think that's how you see that kind of work.
3: Is that because, again, you know, everybody's talked about it's a hitter's game. Is that just a mentality for them that they know how to stay ahead of hitters? Is that, you know, the scouting going into it, what is it that allows for them to do that?
4: I think a lot of it comes in the preparation. Mm-hmm. You know, they've worked really hard to be able to deliver the pitches they need to that Coach Revell is going to call for them. You know, they do the best they can trying to watch the hitters and making sure they understand at least what their goal is going to be going in. And then at the end of the day, you just have to go out there and compete. Because as a pitcher, we get to start with the ball. And I think being able to stay in that mindset and, like, I get to dictate what happens here. And then, you know, once you release, it's out of your control, but the hitter still has to hit it.
3: Yeah.
4: So, you know, Coach Sipple always talked about and still does, like, you don't want to give the hitter too much power, Because sometimes that can happen. You know, they're great. You know, the hitters have just gotten so much better. But as a pitcher, you can't let that get to you.
3: Right.
4: You know, you have to keep staying with the mindset of I start with the ball. I'm going to do what I'm going to do and just attack.
3: You know, Jordy is you know, a generational player, as everybody talks about. But how would you just describe the level that she finds in the postseason? It just seems like it's just even an even different, more different Jordy.
4: Well, and I think it's she's different, but I think at the same time it's because she's always there.
3: Yeah.
4: She's always so consistent.
3: Mm-hmm.
4: So, you know, some players, they're like, okay, postseason, now I'm going to turn it on. But then they're not used to that.
3: Yeah.
4: So I think with Jordy, it's like she's so consistent all the time that once you get to postseason, she continues to rise because that's just who she is. And there's no necessarily big change that needs to happen where other athletes that could take them out of their game.
3: Yeah.
4: She just stays steady with what she needs to do. And then she knows in the big moments, it's time to lock it down.
3: How special has it been for you to see her come back home and do what she's done and kind of, you know, again, elevate so many things in this program?
4: I mean, it's amazing. I've known Jordy since we were young. We both went to the same pitching coach. You know, she would come to my lessons and I'd get to watch her pitch. And I think just being able to have her come home, I just know for her how important and special it was, not only just for herself and being with her family and being close, but just to help Nebraska softball. Because I think at the end of the day, especially when you're a Nebraska kid and you have the opportunity to come here, you want to continue to elevate the program and leave it better than you found it. That's always the goal. And she's been able to do that at the highest level possible. So it's just been super special to have her to have the opportunity to do that. And what she's done with the opportunity has been pretty amazing.
3: Oh, that's great. Well, how about the other Nebraska pitcher that the Huskers are going to face this weekend, Ruby Maitland? Did she go to the same pitching coach too?
4: Mm-hmm.
3: Yeah.
4: Yep.
3: Can you give us a little bit of a scouting report on her? What makes her so special in the circle?
4: You know, Ruby's just, she's found a way to continue to be really consistent this year. You know, she's tall. She's a commanding pitcher. She throws hard. And she's going to compete. And she knows that she's there to throw for Oklahoma State and be their pitcher. And she's going to come at us with everything she has. And she's a great pitcher. And she's earned that this year. You know, you can see that across. She has some big wins. And she's continued to grow. But we're excited to compete against her. And, you know, for her, she gets to come back home too.
3: Mm-hmm.
4: So I think that's going to be really special for her and to have that opportunity. But, you know, we're gonna prepare and we're going to get ready and go one game, one pitch at a time against her.
3: And it seems like, you know, this team this year has been, they're so mature, but how they approach everything, it's the same. But they do a lot of film study, right? And I'm sure they're diving into it like every other week, but probably more than ever this week.
4: Well, and I think it's nice when you're only preparing for one team right now.
3: And no school.
4: Yes, exactly. No school. And, you know, I talked about that another week in another show, but I was just like, it's a difference not having to worry about some other factors and having the time that they can spend on just locking in, taking care of themselves. But yeah, they're locked in. They know who and what we're preparing for, and we're going to help them to the best of our ability to get them ready.
3: What's it been like for you to be a part of this staff and being a part of this team this year?
4: Yeah. Well, it's been an absolute blessing. I always say I was so lucky in how everything fell, but I think it just was how it was supposed to be. You know, I'm a Nebraska kid. I played here. I get to coach here. It's a dream. To work with the staff is a dream. I get to learn so much from them. And it's been very cool to be able to play for them, but now to work with them and work in the way they do and learning how things get done behind the scenes. It's funny, like, I know, like, Hannah Camazin, she wants to stay and she wants to coach and do those kind of things. And it's like, she, even when you're playing and you might be a leader or something, you don't really still understand what all goes on.
3: Yeah.
4: So being able to have that understanding with the staff that I do has been, I can't even explain how lucky I am for that opportunity. And then also just with this year, to get to this point with this team and with this staff, it's where we're supposed to be and what we're supposed to be doing. Because how much we care, how much time is put in, what this program means to us. I mean, even if Coach Miller didn't play for Nebraska, she's a Nebraskan at heart.
3: Yeah.
4: Those kind of things. Like, this is just, we love Nebraska. We want us to be the best we can be. And so having the team we do with the amount of Nebraska girls we do, and even the ones that aren't from Nebraska,
3: they're Nebraskans.
4: and I think that just means more.
3: Mm-hmm.
4: And you know, we play for Nebraska. It's above everything. And I don't think anybody takes that for granted on the staff or on this team.
3: So you've been a part of some special teams, but mm-hmm. what is it about this group? I mean, we've seen Coach Revelle get really emotional talking about this mm-hmm. group, and just it seems like it's they just mean so much to her. But from your perspective, what is so special about this group?
4: Well, I think with them, it's like they necessarily didn't all start here. Mm-hmm. You know, we have a group of seniors that did, and they have been here for the whole 4 years, and they're just as important to this team as the people that transferred in. I think that's just the magic of it, is you have this just group of kids that got put together from a way different like ways of it happening, and they just fell in love with one another.
3: Mm-hmm.
4: It's just so inclusive, the joy that they feel playing with one another, like we talked about with the personalities. Like, there's no personality that's not going to fit on this team, because they all have the same goal and the same want. You know, when we left Supers last year with that loss, like, that only fueled them to continue to grow. And, you know, we added a couple more pieces to that team, but those pieces were the same thing as the ones before. You know, the personalities coming in, the drive coming in, the competitiveness coming in. So I think this team's just so special because they all want to win and compete with one another. They're not just out there for themselves or, you know, wanting to just win because we want to win. We're winning because we're finding joy in playing one another. The whole conversation is, we want to keep winning so we can play another day.
3: Yeah,
4: with this team. Mm-hmm. It's not, well, we want to win because we want the record. You know, we want to be number one or whatever. It had never had anything to do with that. And I think that's what makes this team special, is their goal is, can we continue to play another day together?
3: Mm, that's incredible. And it's kind of the same messaging, so it mm-hmm. makes you believe it. I mean, it's easy to say it,
4: right,
3: but when everybody's saying the same thing, you know, from the start,
4: yeah,
3: you know, that's the thing. Like, I've had different players come in here and sit with me from the start, and they've all said the same thing. So, you know, it's believable. So,
4: well, it's just who they are.
3: Yeah.
4: And, you know, we started the year off reading The Carpenter and, you know, Love Surf Care, but they really leaned into it. I think some years, you know, you might have a book or have a thing that you want to do, but this team truly believes what they're doing and what we're doing. And I think when you have that, that's when you have something special.
3: Mm, love that. Okay, so you coach first base. what's it like when Jordy and Hannah take off? I mean, they are on a mission when they're on the base.
4: Oh, yes, they are. It's really fun. I'm like keeping my eyes on and making sure we're all on the same page. And I'm like, all right, here we go. But I think that's so fun. It's like this year we've really, you know, those two at the top of the lineup having mm-hmm. the speed to go. And base running can ignite an offense,
3: mm-hmm.
4: getting people in motion, getting people moving, putting pressure on the defense, you know. So it's fun. Make sure they've got their hand mitts and they're ready to go, protect those hands. But yeah, they're firecrackers. Hannah will lay down a bunt and she's just, I'm like, that's it. We need that.
3: Yeah.
4: So it's exciting.
3: So you just take a stack of them with you and then just pass them out?
4: Just take a stack. And it's funny when we were, you know, this weekend trying to make sure we're producing some runs and everything, and I'll stand and some of the fans were like, Liv, you got to get those passed out fast. I'm like, I know, I'm working on it. But yeah, I just take a stack out, and if I run out because we're having a great inning, I'll run back over there and get some more. The hard part is when they give me all their stuff. They have elbow guards and foot guards, and it's something else, but love it.
3: You need to create like something to hold everything.
4: So I was talking to somebody about this, like, I need like a kangaroo pouch or something. I was like, I don't know what I need to do over there.
3: You should invent that and then patent it.
4: That wouldn't be a bad idea. I'll have to look into that after the season.
3: For first base coaches everywhere.
4: Yeah, we need help. It's just gotten out of hand. We have to protect them up there, but it went from nothing to one elbow guard, and now we're just completely covered.
3: It's so, everything.
4: Everything.
3: You're doing everything over there. Well, I guess, you know, when you talk about being Nebraskan and all mm-hmm. of that, have you just taken a chance to look around? I mean, especially over the last weekend?
4: Yeah. I think, you know, you just kind of step back, and you have to. Just to take in, you know, where we've come from to where we are now. And I just remember my fifth year senior weekend, and it was the first time we had really filled the stadium. You know, there was a line and we're all just like, whoa, this is so cool. And now that's something consistent. And now we're breaking records every weekend. And I think just be able to stand back and look at the fans and just see everyone there supporting Nebraska softball is very special. And that's always been the goal, to get back to that. And now we're here, we're going to keep growing and keep building. But yeah, after we get a win, or if we don't, you know, we cheer to the fans and just step back and wave to them. And like, it's pretty special.
3: So again, getting to host at home, and there's a lot of positives to that. A lot of things go your way because of that. You get to practice here, you get to sleep here, all of that. But I'm sure that crowd could really be an X factor for you guys this weekend.
4: Yes. We're going to start calling him the 10th man at this point. It's been great. You know, I think sometimes when in softball, there can be kind of some dead times. Like, when do we cheer and do we not? Kevin has been game changer.
3: He knows when to, like, start to go big reds.
4: He's got
3: to
4: get it going. And
3: as soon as the third base coach or the head coach comes to talk to a hitter, boy, he's got it going.
4: He's got it going. But you need that. And I think that's, you know, when you earn the right to be able to host and have that under you, like, the crowd can be a huge factor and be on your side and continue to support. So getting them loud constantly is big. So Kev's helping a lot, and the fans are doing great. They're showing out for us, and it's cool.
3: Well, great stuff. Cannot wait.
4: Yes.
3: Obviously, Coach Ravel thinks the world of you, too. She loves her staff. So
4: yes, she's awesome. She's great.
3: Well, and best of luck this weekend. As always, it's fantastic to talk to you.
4: Thank you so much for having me, Jess. Appreciate it.
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0: Nate Rohr back with you from Boland Stadium, Ronda Ravel Field in Lincoln. We are in a rain delay as Nebraska and Oklahoma State are playing in game one of the Lincoln Super Regional, Nebraska and Oklahoma State. No score, bottom of the first. When the rain delay hit, Hannah Kamenzen was at the plate, a 1-0 count on her. Hannah Kaur was at first with one out. Oklahoma State sent four batters to the plate in the top of the first, and then Kamenzen with a 1-0 count on her. Thank you to Mark Varner. He tweets at me that Michigan will be the Husker baseball team's opponent tomorrow in the Big Ten tournament, as Michigan playing tonight up in Omaha in the Big Ten tournament. And you get the final score of Ohio State and Michigan as the Huskers. What a run, especially late in the season by Will Bolt's club to earn the number two seed, to earn a higher standing for the Big Ten tournament. And they got a bye all the way through to Friday as they finished second in the conference. And they now know that they'll play Michigan. The Wolverines defeated Ohio State 3-0. Remember, in that series, Nebraska took on Michigan in mid-March in Ann Arbor. And Nebraska won the rubber game of that three-game series. Actually, the Nebraska softball team took in that series clincher in Ann Arbor as the teams shared a charter flight home from Michigan. Nebraska had swept Michigan State in that series. So tomorrow night, 5 p.m. first pitch, Nebraska and Michigan in the Big Ten tournament. And they are to the single elimination portion of the Big Ten tournament. Starting tomorrow. Greetings to Amanda Duran, listening along with us from Southern California, another former Husker. As we said, there were so many alumni in the ballpark at the beginning of this game, and it was great to see so many proud Huskers in the building, excited to see Nebraska hosting Super Regionals for the first time in school history. As we've mentioned, Nebraska a couple of times in the late 90s, early 2000s, was probably good enough to host a Super Regional, but the round just did not exist at that time in college softball history. So as a result, of course, they did not host Super Regionals. We also say a Husker hello to Mike Sullivan, listening along with us. He's listening in from the parking lot here at the ballpark. Good to hear from him. And we also say hi to John Meeks, checking in, as he's surviving the rain delay with the rest of us here at the ballpark. As we said, the rain has pretty well passed, I think. And the question is the lightning out of the area to where we can resume this game? They're currently squeegeeing off the tarp-covered field. And at some point here fairly soon, I think they're going to be in a position to pull the tarp if they're if they feel like there's not going to be any more rain in the area. The issue, though, is that as we check the radar, it looks like there is more coming, which, of course, is unfortunate, especially as we wait out this rain delay.

0: While we wait for an update on this rain delay, earlier this week, former Nebraska first baseman and my former broadcast partner, Matty Fowler-Burkhart, joined the crew on Sports Nightly. Matty now lives in Tucson, Arizona, and occasionally works on the broadcasts of Arizona softball. Her sister, of course, an All-American there at the U of A. So Maddie's got a good perspective, not just on the Huskers, but on all of college softball, and especially on these OSU Cowgirls who battled Arizona earlier this year. So Matty Fowler-Burkhart chatted with Sports Nightly earlier this week, and here's that conversation.
1: Well, I guess, first of all, catch fans up on what you're doing, what you're up to these days.
2: I am back in my hometown in Tucson, Arizona, so working for the university there, but still a diehard softball fan. So I know my coworkers for the last 4 weeks, I would say, not even just the last 2 weeks, have heard about everything to do with Husker softball. It was really funny because the dean of our business college, I think I talk about it so much that it even infiltrated like his algorithm on social media. So he was getting Husker softball feed for his social media feed. So don't worry, I am spreading the good word about Husker softball down in Tucson.
1: We love to hear it. Okay, so I have tried to tell this story a little bit, but I'm not getting it right. So the last time when you guys made it to the Women's College World Series, you had to do it on the road and ended up knocking off number 3 Oregon. And nobody expected you guys to do it. So take it from there and tell us about when you guys got to Oklahoma City.
2: Yeah, so we went into Oregon, and they were undefeated at home that year. So we were a 14 seed, they were a 3 seed, and it was just really historic what we went in there. It took 3 games, best of 3, and we knocked them off. And I can, like, those memories are so vivid of celebrating in right field in Eugene to get to the World Series. And for all of us, I mean, it's a lifelong dream, right?
1: Yeah.
2: Like, you dream of that your entire life as a youth softball player. So to make it happen was just, I mean, it's like I get emotional just thinking about it. But so then we go to Oklahoma City, and we get there, and you get there early, you do media day, and they don't have a Nebraska flag. So all of the team final 8 flags are supposed to be up kind of around the ballpark, and they had not banked on us being there. So there was no Nebraska flag. It was on its way, and they hadn't printed any Nebraska t-shirts yet, because that was kind of a late order. So it was one of those things that we were trying to use it as fuel. Like, they didn't think we'd make it here. We were the underdog. And but it was a blast. I mean, doing the media day production, being in Oklahoma City and seeing the fan support and the little girls who line up and just how loud that stadium is. It is an incredible professional feeling for a college softball player.
1: I mean, it is so special, and I want it so bad for this group because it is such a special team. And again, you guys had to do it way up there in Oregon. How beneficial is it for this group to get to try to do it here inside Boland Stadium on Ronda Revelle Field, by the way?
2: It is. It is. Having that home field advantage is so important. But I just want to reiterate to everyone, it is so hard to make it there to Oklahoma City. I mean, the talent level is insane. And even the field this year, it feels even more wide open than it's ever been before, where when they were coming out with those 1 through 16 regional seeds, there was 8 different, you know, methodologies they could have used to re-rank it, because that's how competitive this is. So I just want to reiterate to people, it is so hard to make it there. It is, the talent is elite. Everything has to go right. I mean, it's one of those things where you need a squib hit to drop in somewhere. You need a little bit luck your way. You need maybe an error, right? Because these are going to be tight games. But that's where the fans can show up, right? If it's going to be a 1-run ball game, that's where Husker Nation can be the difference maker and bring that energy when the team needs it. Even if things are, if we need a rally, right, that can start with the fans. And I think back to the basketball run, right, in March Madness. And there was a time where it felt like I was watching from home, but it felt like the fans willed, you know, Fred Hoiberg's team to get back in that game. And the fans weren't going to let you go down without a fight. So Boland Stadium can be that difference maker, too. And Ronda Revelle Field at Boland Stadium, as you said.
1: So when should fans get the loudest? When they're

0: hitting when the Oklahoma State's hitting or when they're pitching, when Nebraska's hitting?
1: You know, that's a good question. You know, one of the moments that I love when fans really step up is when you can tell the other team is trying to, you know, call a timeout or do something to crush momentum, yeah. right? And, you know, say we've got a rally, we've got two runners on, and they take a long circle visit to try to reset their pitcher. Don't let them get comfortable. That's when the fans can really push through those moments. Yeah.
0: Okay. Well, that's good to know. Okay. So you've been watching a lot of softball. Tell us about, again, potentially having success against Ruby Malin. We've talked a lot about this, and that's the big storyline going into it. A lot of Nebraska talent on this field, and especially with the pitching matchups. What's going to be the key to potentially having some success against her for our hitters?
1: Yeah, Ruby, she is a competitor. I mean, she's a gamer. She's so fun to watch because, I mean, she pitches with her heart on her sleeve, and she has good stuff. She throws hard. She goes up in the zone. She's got a great drop ball, so she can move north and south. She's got an off-speed pitch, and she's really hit her stride. I feel like the best pitching she's done all year has been, you know, in the last 3 weeks of season, where she went and beat Oklahoma, she beat Texas, and that Oklahoma State team is they're going to ride her as much as they can. I mean, I think back to when Nebraska played Oklahoma State two games in the middle of this season, and game one went 11 innings, and Ruby pitched 10 of the 11 innings, and I think she could have kept going, and they went for a different arm in that 11th inning, but she was not slowing down when I was watching that game. She looked as sharp in inning 10 as she did in inning one. So you may think, you know, oh, can one pitcher really, you know, go, if say this goes three, you know, in a series, yeah, she could go all 3 days, and she's a senior, and she wants to get her team back to OKC. So I expect to see Ruby Malin pitch until she can't pitch anymore, and she's a competitor. It'll be a tough battle, and I know they're watching tape on her. That's kind of how this week goes. Is it's nice when you've played someone already, because you can watch your exact at bats against that pitcher and see, you know, what sequence did they use to get you out? Where were your swings and misses? Where did you have success, and prep for that? So it'll be a dogfight.
0: It's going to be interesting, fascinating for sure. Nebraska has maybe a little bit of an advantage is they've got two pitchers. How much do you love Alexis Jensen?
1: She's so fun. I mean, the wag that she has been, she's one of one to watch compete. But what I really love is not only having two aces, but I love how different they are. Yeah. And that is such a special thing to have when you're going to make a deep postseason run. The fact that we have a lefty who can throw a sweepy curveball compared to a power pitcher in Jordy, and that they both have a really strong off-speed pitch. I can't emphasize that enough. These hitters these days just are so good. I mean, you've seen the home run numbers this year. It's insane. It's hard out there to be a pitcher, and you have to have a good off-speed pitch. And Alexis and Jordy both have an elite one that they can pull the string on, and that's a difference maker for them. So the fact that we can start either one can close, they can come back and re-enter, it gives us a lot of options, and I think that's the difference maker for Nebraska, is they have two arms that they can go on because these hitters are good.
0: So it's pretty cool. Obviously, Nebraska gets to play on the Thursday night, kind of open up the Super Regional weekend on primetime or in ESPN2, but what other matchups here in the Super Regionals is really intriguing to you that you're going to watch very closely this weekend? I mean, I know you'll watch all of them, but what kind of is top of the list for you?
1: You broke up on that last part.
0: What is the Super Regional matchups? Which one are you watching? I know you'll watch all of them, but like, what's at the top of the list for you in terms of intriguing matchups here in the Super Regionals?
2: The Texas Tech matchup is really intriguing to me because they got to go on the road to Florida. So they're a team who has all the tools to be a national champion contender. They just dropped games and didn't have a strong enough seeding to host for Super. So they're going on the road to Florida, but they've got two really good pitchers in Nyjah and Caitlin Terry. So Florida, I think out of any school, was probably the most bummed when they saw their matchup as a, you know, as a top eight seed. So that's a big one for me that I'll be keeping an eye on. But outside of that, I think the Nebraska you know, Oklahoma State is one of the most exciting supers, which is, I think, why we got that Thursday time slot, because they only give two teams, you know, that game on that Thursday where you're trying to get really high ratings and a lot of eyeballs. And I think that's why Nebraska game got the nod.
0: Okay, so we talked about it a little bit, but when you guys went up and you had to do it on the road, but, you know, things have to come together. You said that there, everything has to go right. So what does it take for a team to kind of put it all together in this moment to be able to get to that big stage in Oklahoma City?
2: Yeah, it takes a lot of mental toughness. I remember we, in that series, back in those days, you didn't play three separate days. It was, you played on Friday and then Saturday, and the, if necessary, game was a doubleheader. And we were leading that game one on Saturday, and we could have put it away right there, and we dropped the game. And we had some errors in, you know, at the end of that game, and it just felt like such a lost opportunity. And I remember we went back to the locker room because we had about 30 minutes to reset between games, and we all started laughing because we realized that over the course of our season, we had not dominated conference play like this Husker team has. We had won every single conference series, but we didn't sweep a single one. We always won the series but had dropped a game somewhere. So somebody pointed that out, and it was like the reset we needed, where we were like, okay, this is just what we do, guys. We're going to win this in three. No problem. This is the script that was written. Like, let's go get it done. And it takes kind of like that mentality, right, to know that something's not going to go your way, right? Mm-hmm. You might get a lucky break somewhere, but odds are, like, these are such tough games. Something's not going to go your way, whether it's a strike three call that you disagree with, or you hit a screaming line drive in the left center gap and a girl makes a phenomenal play. You know, the game might even out. You might get jammed on a pitch that falls down the right field line later in the game. That's the difference maker. So it really is that training. And I will tell you, I would put Coach Revelle's mental toughness training that she puts you through up against anyone out there. I mean, this is what she prepares you for the entire time, to not be any different in the big moments, to be consistent, not try to be something you're not. But if things don't go your way, to be able to move past it and keep putting in the work and trust that you're going to get another opportunity.
0: How excited are you for Coach Revelle to have a season like this?
2: It is the coolest thing. I mean, she has been the mainstay, and Coach Sipple, you know, I never want to leave her out too, because she's been there every step of the way. But, yeah, you know, they have done this. They have put in the work. They've had success. I mean, thinking back to when they played, and then, of course, the Peaches James era, and then there have been several years we hadn't been, and then we pull it together in 2013 to get back and put this team back on the national stage, you know, with Taylor and Tatum Edwards leading the way. And then it was a little rocky there for a while, and, you know, she turned it back around. And I think back to, I think it was the 2022 team who won the Big Ten tournament. Mm-hmm. And that was, I think, a really important moment, that squad who went on a run to get Nebraska back into postseason. And then they never looked back from there, but it's so special. I'm so happy for the coaches to have this moment to host Super Regionals at Bowling Stadium, something that has never been done. Even back in the Peaches James era, I want to point that out, there wasn't always the super regional format. It used to be just a regionals and then onto the World Series. So it's changed over the years. But, you know, I'm so happy for them to be able to see that this is like the hardest ticket in town to get right now. That's incredible for softball to have that kind of momentum, and for them to do it with a team full of Nebraska kids is even more special. I mean, they are so proud to wear Nebraska across their jersey. That comes across, you know, even if you're just a casual fan turning on a game, how proud these girls are to represent this state.
0: Okay, so one more kind of X's and O's question. I think maybe some folks a little surprised that this team didn't score as many runs as maybe we're used to, because they've just have been electric in what they've done at the plate, but a little lower scoring games over the weekend. But we were talking before we came on the air about just that they were, especially on Sunday, that they were hitting the ball really hard, made good contact, had good at bats. It just happened that there were some good defensive plays made. But What's kind of, I guess, your message that, you know, for folks maybe worried a little bit about the bats going into this one? Because it's going to be hard to get runs both ways for these teams going into this weekend, right?
2: Yeah, I a lot of people texted me that exact question to ask, and they're like, are you nervous that we needed more run support? And my answer was, not if Jordy and Alexis are going to pitch like that, then we just need one or two runs. But also, that's just kind of postseason. It really does not matter what it looks like. A win is a win, and I never try to overthink it because all bets are off in postseason. But I do want to remind people, looking back to when we played Oklahoma State this year, it was a 2-1, 11-inning ball game, and it was a 4-3 ball game. So that's a prolific offense down in Stillwater. They've always had good offense, and if you look at what they did in regionals, they put up a lot of runs. But I'm going to look at what happened when we played them head-to-head, and it was a really tight ball game, and that's what I expect to see. But I, like you said, I also think Nebraska put some better at-bats than maybe what they had to show for it in the runs column. I mean, I'm thinking of Ava Kuzak in particular. I felt like she had three or four line drive shots that just were not falling. And that's where, like I said, the game can even out in funny ways. And so you can always count on yourself that I had a quality at bat. Maybe I didn't have something to show for it this time, but if I keep putting quality bats together, something good's going to happen. So that's all you can focus on. But it is going to be a fun ball game. And I'm old school. I like those 2-1 ball games. It's been the year of the hitter with all these crazy home run records and everything. But you give me a 2-1 ball game every day, and that's what I'm signing up for.
0: Okay. Hey, and you're going to make the trip here, and I know a lot of former Huskers that played here are going to. This really means a lot to you guys, too, to see this team do what they're doing this year, right?
2: It means so much. It's been really fun. I mean, I'm in a group text right now with like 17 other alumni that I played with. And I've heard from people who are flying in from Ohio, from Kansas, from Washington, from California, from Colorado. I'm flying from Arizona. I mean, you name it. People are spending the money and to come back and get together. I mean, people are like, where's the tailgate? When are we getting together? How are we organizing? How are we going to bring the energy in the stadium? And it's just something that you feel like you can't miss. I mean, it's that sisterhood forever. And we're also, a lot of us are romanticizing when we did it in 2013. But it's also really special. And this doesn't happen a lot of places. The fact that Coach Revelle has been that coach for so long. I mean, there are alums from the 90s that I know really well. There are alums from the early 2000s that I know really well. And it's because we have a constant in a coaching staff with Coach Revelle and Coach Sipple. And I never want to take that for granted, that makes a really special alumni base and family, because we've had a constant leader.
0: That gives me chills. And it speaks to that culture, right? That it's just passed down from generation to generation. And it connects you guys in a way that I don't think you always see.
2: No, I mean, we had our 50th anniversary last year, and we had over 100 alumni come back for that. So trust me, it's been a poppin' group chat, you know, as everybody's gearing up and people are bringing their young kids who haven't been to a ball game at Bullen Stadium before and going to see Ronda Revelle's name on the field for the first time. So it'll be an emotional weekend, but it'll be a blast.
0: I'm glad you guys got tickets because, like you said earlier, it's the hottest ticket in town right now.
2: It is the hottest ticket in town. And I keep telling people, I mean, everyone's been stressed about it, but I'm like, it's a pretty cool problem to have, that it is so hard to get a softball ticket in Lincoln, Nebraska.
0: Well, great stuff. We'll look forward to seeing you and a bunch of former Huskers, some Husker alumni being in town with a lot of Husker Nation there to support Nebraska softball for the first time hosting a Super Regional. Thank you so much for your time. And yeah, can't wait to see you out here this weekend.
2: Go Big Red. It's going to be fun.
3: Burkhart, who made the trip back, a former Husker, the captain for 3 years. And she was such a good leader of this Husker program. And she caught the final out the last time the Huskers went to the Women's College World Series. She was the end of the double play. If you'll recall, that game ended with a ground ball to third, triggering an around-the-horn double play, a 5-4-3 double play, Banda to Haley Decker. to Maddie Fowler-Burkhart. Speaking of Haley Decker, a former Husker, she is on the coaching staff at Arizona State. And the Sun Devils are getting ready for a Super Regional in Austin. The Sun Devils made kind of a Cinderella run through the Big 12 tournament, won their way into regionals, and then won the regional in College Station. So the Sun Devils will get their shot at the defending national champion Texas in a Super Regional, which begins at 8 o'clock tomorrow night. We continue on with rain delay coverage from Boland Stadium in Lincoln. It seems as if the rain has stopped, and they have the infield tarped, and a group of the grounds crew is huddled up talking. And as we look through the big doors at the Alex Gordon training complex, see some movement out there. Now we see head softball coach Rhonda Revelle walking from the Alex Gordon complex up the stairs near the right field clubhouse. We're seeing more grounds crew emerging. And are they moving the sandbags? Yes, they are. Ooh, this is highly promising. They are taking the sandbags off of the tarp right now. I think we are getting a little closer to the resumption of this game. They're taking the sandbags off of the tarp. They will pull the tarp here very soon. And I think we'll have a resumption. We're seeing a lot of people move from the right field Alex Gordon training complex toward the clubhouse. Haven't seen any players yet. Rhonda Revelle was the only coach, and she went up to the clubhouse in right field. So you wonder if that was to alert the team, hey, we're going to resume this thing. But we shall see as they are taking the sandbags off of the tarp. And I think they are about ready to pull this thing. It's been a while since the rain has been going here at the ballpark. And so, at least on that front, it is promising that we will be able to resume this game very shortly, or at least in the allotted time to warm everybody up and get everybody back ready to compete. So they have grabbed the tarp, and I think they're going to pull it here very soon. I know this is super exciting, play-by-play of a tarp pull, but if they pull this tarp soon, then we can get back to action soon. Rhonda Revelle now standing in the right field corner, and they are, in fact, taking the tarp off of the field. And I think soon we will get some information about a possible resumption. You heard Maddie Fowler-Burkhart talking about the excitement among the alumni. Jen Smith, a member of that 98 Husker team that went to the Women's College World Series, was here in the ballpark, sitting down the third baseline, and also hi to Cindy Arney. And Cindy was on that 84 team that actually hosted Oklahoma State in a regional in 1984, and she mentioned that there was so much rain in the area, and of course, back then they did not have anywhere near the facilities, the groundskeeping, the drainage on the infield that they had, or that they have today. So to get that super regional in the books, they had to move, and I say the super regional, actually the regional, to get that regional in the books, they had to drill holes in the turf at Buck Belzer Field and set up the bases on the turf. You'll recall Buck Belzer Field, the infield was turf, the outfield was grass, and apparently they drilled holes in the turf so that they could have the 60-foot bases on the baseball field. So an interesting callback to then from now. I mean, you hear about how the SEC tournament's now going to be at a minor league baseball stadium. They'll have to make similar modifications to that park. But at any rate, it looks like we're getting a lot closer to action here at Bolin as Alexis Jensen is skipping down the warning track, foul territory first base side, and the Husker is streaming behind her, getting ready to head back into the dugout. And we see some Oklahoma State Cowgirls as well making their way into the first base side dugout. And I think we're close to a resumption, or at least we're close to starting the warm-up process for a resumption. We have not yet gotten a time for that, but the tarp is off the field. And we have just been told that it'll be 10-10 that this game will resume. 10-10 is the time that they are attempting to resume as Alexis Jensen dancing along to Africa by Toto. Alexis Jensen has been so entertaining to have on this roster and a part of this team. Just somebody who is generally very unabashed about being herself and being who she is, a big personality, even as a freshman. She's been very comfortable. She's been very unbothered by the big stage she is on and the big circumstances around what she's trying to do at the college level. So both teams are out on the field. We have just been told a 10-10 resumption to this contest. We are being told right now that at 9:40, the gates will reopen. So for those of you who are listening to us on B107.3 or 1400 KLIN here in Lincoln, or on the Husker app as you sit in your car, you've got about 10 minutes, and then you'll be able to come in to the ballpark and retake your seats and settle back in. It'll be interesting to see how many folks stuck it out. I mean, it's late. It's rainy. I'm hopeful that there will be a big gathering back in here, and if we don't get absolutely everybody back in the building, that we at least get a pretty high percentage. But all the same, those of you who are sticking around, all the best to you. You are the true Husker fans here, and I hope you are rewarded for your faith and for sticking this thing out with the rest of this game being played without interruption. So, Nebraska and Oklahoma State about to resume. Greetings to Randy Dill, my spotter on Football Saturdays, listening in along with his wife Sue over on the east side of Lincoln. So appreciate him checking in. And again, we are tracking toward a 10-10 resumption. 9:40 is when the gates will reopen. So again, if you are in the parking lot in your car right now, the gates will open in approximately 5 minutes, a little over 5 minutes. So prepare to come back into the ballpark. We'll throw out the first pitch, or the next pitch, if you will, at 10:10. So we continue along with Rain Delay Theater here at Bolin Stadium. And, of course, in all the excitement preparing for this broadcast and preparing for this game, Jessica Coody had a chance to chat with Rhonda Revelle earlier today here at Bolin Stadium, and I'll let share that conversation with you.
0: All right, Coach. Well, I'd say you seem pretty light, obviously, going into this thing, and I would say how much fun is this? But let me rephrase it. How much joy are you filled with right now?
4: Yeah, because those are really two different things. Very much filled with joy. Fun, you know, there's a lot of preparation, so it's fun, but obviously joy is the feeling. I just, you know, even being around today and the players milling around and having breakfast and just hanging out and doing their thing, and that we get to practice again on the field today. And I think what's important about these moments is that you really don't get ahead of yourself. And I'm not even talking about the message I've been saying all year long. I'm talking about in those moments, just feeling it. You know, like when we walked on the field yesterday together, it's like, just take a moment, feel the sun. It was a little chilly, but still feel the sun.
0: You know, it was different, obviously, than last year. I talked to Hannah Kamenzen about this, getting to actually celebrate the regional title on this field. But how quickly did you see this team flip the switch, and how have you liked the way that they've turned the page and started preparations for this week?
4: I thought we flipped the switch on winning regionals very quickly. Like last year, you know, there was the water dousing, there was the this, there was the that. And I thought we were just a little more businesslike. I mean, obviously, very happy to win the regional, but this, you know, we've been kind of marching towards doing this in Lincoln this weekend. So I thought, you know, we got on to the next very quickly.
0: Has it felt different preparing this week, being that you've gotten to stay at home and go through it here with all your familiarities and surroundings?
4: I think just the fact that it is, you know, we're in our own, on our own turf, but the fact that we're playing a day earlier has kind of expedited everything a little bit. So, but you know, on the flip side, if you do well, you're done early. And so, you know, there's pros and cons to it.
0: Yeah. When you're going up against a pitcher like Ruby, obviously, and a caliber pitcher, no matter who it is, what goes into the process of preparing to face a pitcher like that?
4: Mm-hmm. Well, we've talked this week about, you know, last week going into Supers, Carlin Pickens. I mean, we're an All-American arm. Ruby's got an All-American arm. We just got done facing Tinsley, an All-American arm. So what we know about every All-American arm, not only are they physically talented, but they're mentally tough. Yeah. And so we've just got to grind it out. We know we're going to have our hands full, but we also have All-American arm. So maybe two.
0: Yeah.
4: So, you know, we feel like, you know, we've just got to go to battle. And you know, even last week, you know, Jess, we were talking about this. Last year at regionals, we run-ruled everyone. Mm-hmm. This year at regionals, it was, you know, tight all the way through. But every day that we played in a tight ball game, people could be talking about our offense and not producing a lot. But every day that we played in a tight ball game, we got more comfortable in the tight ball game. Mm-hmm. And you get to the last 16 teams, everybody can pitch. Yeah. And they're going to be tighter ball games. They're going to be lower scoring games, I think, you know. And so maybe we're even more comfortable in that scenario than we were going into Super Regionals last year.
0: You've been to a number of Super Regionals. You've taken teams to Oklahoma City. What does it take to get a team through this round to get to Oklahoma City?
4: Yeah, you've got to maintain your poise. You've got to make big plays and big moments. You know, when the lights are the brightest, you've got to be able to turn it on and play. I mean, it really comes down to execution and moments. But in order to execute in moments, you've got to be able to keep that poise. And honestly, that's why we started day one, stay in the moment, stay present, win this pitch. Because you've got to do all those things to perform in those kind of moments, too.
0: Great stuff. Best of luck.
4: Thank you.
3: That was Rhonda Revelle chatting with Jessica Coody earlier today here at Boland Stadium in preparation for the Super Regional between Nebraska and Oklahoma State. They are currently working on the field. The gates are about to reopen. So again, if you happen to be listening along with us as you sit in your car or you've taken shelter somewhere here in the general area of the ballpark, we can tell you the gates are reopening in the next few minutes. So hopefully you are in the area and ready to reclaim your seat here at Boland Stadium as we prepare to resume here at the ballpark. This rain delay was called at 8:23 Central Time, and we are hopeful to resume at 10:10, which would be, my math is failing me at this late hour, an hour and 47 minute rain delay. And if you'll recall, of course, we got through the regional without weather delays, but in 2013, the last time that Nebraska hosted a NCAA postseason series here at Boland Stadium before last weekend, there was a rain delay, there was a weather delay before the regional final against Stanford, which Nebraska ultimately won. So we have seen weather delays throughout Husker history. You know, this time on the calendar is so volatile that in terms of weather, that you run into weather issues throughout the NCAA tournament. We see it with other regionals. man, you even see it a lot with Nebraska in their NCAA history. You think about 2009 at Tennessee when Nebraska had to sit through a rain delay. And, in fact, on Saturday night, their game just barely started. And they ended up losing the elimination bracket semi to Jacksonville State. Jacksonville State won that game and then won back-to-back regional finals, final games against Tennessee to advance to super regionals. One of the most incredible runs in college softball history. And then the next year, 2010, we talk about all these Husker alums being back for this weekend. In 2010, Nebraska was at Washington in a regional. Of course, Seattle in May. Of course, it's going to rain. And Nebraska was playing an elimination bracket game against North Dakota State. They had the field tarped up. And Heidi Fulland, starting infielder for that team, and Julie Brechtel, now Julie Burleson, and Tori Tyson, who's Howard Bison, by the way, made it to the NCAA tournament. They all slid on the tarp. That was a fun moment that we had while everybody was waiting out the rain delay. And then eventually the game resumed. The Huskers got back to playing. And if I recall, Ashley Guile put the Huskers ahead for good in that game against NDSU. And then that set up a matchup the next day against North Carolina. The Huskers ultimately lost that one, and it was Carolina against Washington in the regional final. So, we've seen weather. This is just part of the deal of trying to play softball in the Midwest in May, and you suffer through it, and hopefully you're able to get the games in. And as we look around the ballpark, the general admission sections are filling up fairly rapidly. The third base side GA bleachers have already filled back up. The first base side bleachers are starting to fill as well. They have the GA gate down the third base line. I don't think they had a gate on the first base line, at least for the patrons. So as third base is pretty well filled up, the first base side bleachers now are starting to fill. We'll see how full the berms get. Of course, the grass is wet, and that's part of the reason why those are a little less desirable seating locations than even the bleachers. But I'm sure they'll still be well populated as we get ready to resume this game. Again, if you're just joining us, this game was rain delayed at 8:23 in the bottom of the first inning. There was a 1-0 count on Hannah Kamensund. Hannah Kaur was at first after Jordy Fromm singled up the middle and was forced out on the ball hit by Kaur on the fielder's choice. And so Hannah Kamensund was at the plate, bottom of the first, no score, Nebraska and Oklahoma State. And that's where we currently sit as the ballpark fills back up and we prepare to resume this game. Again, game two of the Super Regional scheduled for 4 p.m. tomorrow. We'll have pregame coverage at 3:45 here on the Huskers Radio Network. And then Saturday, game three, if necessary, will also be played at 4 o'clock. Pregame coverage at 3:45 on the Huskers Radio Network. Both teams continue to warm up and prepare to resume this game. We'll tell you about the other Super Regional game that was played tonight. There was just one other super regional game played, and Tennessee jumps ahead of Georgia 1-0 in that super with a 3-1 victory tonight in Knoxville. Carlin Pickens with a complete game victory. She strikes out 10 while walking 3 and scattering 7 hits through 7 innings. Addison Fisher took the loss for Georgia, throwing 3 and a third innings. She allowed 5 hits, 2 runs, both earned, walked 2 and struck out 5. Nebraska played both of those teams during the season. Both Georgia and Tennessee defeated Nebraska amid Nebraska's very difficult non-conference schedule. And I remember seeing that Tennessee team, and of course Carlin Pickens is out of central casting as far as an ace pitcher, tall, lanky, not lanky, but you know, is strong out there in the circle. And for all the world, to me, Tennessee looked like they were the best team in the country in February. And of course, the lesson there is don't fall in love with a team in February because it's a long season. And Tennessee ended up having a good year, but not a great year. They were in the number seven national seed. So again, good, but not great. Not as dominant as I thought they were when we saw them in the first month of the season. And then Georgia, you know, put together a fairly nice year. I was disappointed that Nebraska dropped that game to Georgia earlier this season. That was the second weekend of the year at the Eddie Seymour Complex in Clearwater, and Georgia won that game 6-0. They jumped out to a 6-2 lead in that one and held off a late Husker charge to win it 6-5. So I was disappointed that Nebraska fell to Georgia, but as it turns out, Georgia has become a pretty good team. So there's no shame in that loss. Of course, Nebraska's non-conference schedule was ranked as the toughest in all of college softball, and Nebraska was fairly successful against it. And the Huskers now have won 38 of their last 39 games, a school record 24-game winning streak. And Nebraska trying to get back to action here in about 25 minutes. Again, we anticipate a 10-10 resumption of Nebraska versus Oklahoma State. And Alexis Jensen is just dancing up a storm out front of the Nebraska dugout, third base side. Alexis Jensen, I think, has spent the entire time, in about 10 minutes since the Huskers came out of the right field gate over near the Alex Gordon training complex. I think Jensen has spent the entire time dancing, and why not? Just as well have some fun in this moment. So the fans continue to file in here at Boland Stadium, and as we continue to wait out this rain delay, of course, it's a big night for the Kamenzind family. Hannah and Lauren Kamenzind, of course, in the Husker starting lineup. And earlier today, Jessica Cootie had a chance to chat with their very proud father.
0: All right, thanks, Kyle, here with Chad Kamenzind. How are you feeling today? The team's been loose, it seems like. You nervous at all?
5: No, I'm feeling great. Been looking forward to this day for a long time.
0: How has it been watching with Lauren and Hannah as they came back home and being a part of this Nebraska program?
5: Well, to be honest with you, it's a dream come true. You know, you got kids growing up in Nebraska, born and raised here, I would say. Brought them to camps here when they were young. This was the goal when we set out. We took the long road to get home, but we're here, and I'm thankful for that. I love the people, love the state, and just glad to be a part of this.
0: There's a lot of Nebraska kids on this team, so you guys are up there in the stands with a lot of Nebraska parents. How has that been, getting to share this with a lot of people I'm sure you guys have been familiar with for a long time?
5: Yeah, I mean, I don't even know how to put that into words. We've played against and with these families growing up, so, you know, what you see on the field with the kids, the camaraderie in the dugout, you know, that starts outside. That starts with the people, just the families in general. You know, it's been a long road for all of us. And when you come up as kids and to finish it here, finish in Nebraska, finish with families that we've been with since the beginning, that's something special.
0: What's the level of pride being that there's a really showcase, a spotlight on Nebraska really tonight on primetime ESPN, and a lot of Nebraska talent that's going to be talked about?
5: Well, to be honest with you, we've been saying it for years. The club ball scene, you know, everybody's been chasing that. We're out there playing ball across the country. You play coast to coast with these kids, and you watch Nebraska high school softball. And I don't think people really realize it till we got this stage. You know, there's a lot of good talent here. Look back since, heck, 2020 and on, there's player after player that are playing at major programs across the country. And we finally, now we have a stage here at home to show it. People around here have known it for a long time.
0: Got a chance to chat with Hannah a couple weeks ago, and she talked about how lucky she feels, how blessed she is that she got to play her entire college career with her sister Lauren. What's that been like for you guys to see them get to stick together the whole time?
5: Well, to be honest with you, that was the goal when they were young. And, you know, when you set out to get to the D1 level and play at a university like Nebraska, you kind of keep it all in check. You try to get your kids set for that stage. Like, yeah, we're going to make a run of this, but you don't know if it's going to work out. And now you sit back and you watch it. It's a dream come true once again. Watch TV, you watch Final Four games, and you watch big-time sports, and you always wonder what it's like to watch your kids play in those games. And tonight, a lot of us families are going to see it, so that's special.
0: How about the season? What's it been like kind of following this group this year and the record-breaking and all of that?
5: Oh, man. It's a storybook ending. You know, it's how could you order a better season than what we have going right now? And to be able to spend it with the people, to be honest with you, once again, you see the kids in the dugout, you see the kids on the field, how they love each other, and the families that we're with, it's just that takes place outside of here too. That culture, I mean, the team, the coaches, everybody's invested in that. It's just to watch it and see it firsthand. And the Husker uniform, that's what your kids grew up to do. It's special, and to be honest with you, I don't know what else to say.
0: What about the fan support, to see that grow throughout this year? And this is the place, I mean, they're running in right when the gates open.
5: Yeah. You know, when we pulled up today, there's people on their lawn chairs four and a half, five hours early to get in the gates. So everybody knows Nebraska fans support and show up for sports, and especially women athletics. So just this will be a representation of that. This place will be packed, and looking forward to it.
0: For the record, you got a special jersey made. Tell us about that. It's got 2 and 9, and it was a little special gift, right?
5: Yeah. It was my Christmas present this year from the girls. 2 and 9 for both of them, but big game. Got to wear it. Represent. I'm proud of those two. It's been a long road to get here, and just taking it all in one game, one pitch, as Coach Revelle says, one pitch at a time, and I'm here for it.
0: Well, we've certainly enjoyed both Lauren and Hannah, and Lauren's going to work for us next year, so we're excited for that. But hopefully, we got a long time left in these uniforms. I appreciate your time. Enjoy this one tonight.
5: Yeah, that's right. Go Big Red.
3: There you go, the very proud Chad Kamenzen, and certainly every reason to be proud. His daughter's a driving force on this Husker team, which has made a run to Super Regionals. And now we see Rhonda Revelle walking over from the Nebraska third base side dugout, and she is speaking with Kenny Gajewski, because during that interview, an unfortunate development, the precipitation started up again, and they are currently putting drying agent, they're putting extra dirt on the batter's boxes. This Haymarket Park grounds crew doing everything they can to try and keep this field playable tonight, put on plenty of extra dirt on the pitcher's circle as well. These teams have had a chance to warm up on this field and a chance to try and test this out. You know, a wet turf field can be a little slicker than the average. So you wonder, you know, balls hit to the outfield, that sort of thing, if that will affect how the game goes. And then, you know, also the footing is also a little slicker and not ideal. So we'll see how the teams deal with that as the game continues along. As we continue in a rain delay, they have the NCAA rep there speaking with the Oklahoma State coaching staff along with Rhonda Revelle. Still plenty of fans here at the ballpark. It is a somewhat smaller crowd than we saw earlier tonight, but the vast majority of the fans have stuck around, and that's especially true in the GAs. The box seats aren't quite full yet, but I think they're going to fill back in once we get a little closer to the resumption of this game. We are targeting a 10-10 resumption for this contest. So we continue to await the resumption of this game. We're going to share another conversation with you. We talked with one Kamenzen a moment ago. Let's talk with another one.
0: All right, here with Hannah Kamenzin as the Huskers advance to the Super Regional. First of all, how much fun was it to celebrate here on this field this year?
6: So cool. I mean, like you said, last year we didn't get to, but the crowd was crazy all weekend, and it was just so awesome to see.
0: All right, your run ended up being the difference, that home run in the bottom of the first. What did you see, and how good did it feel off the bat?
6: Yeah, I was just fouling off pitches there. I kind of got down, and then I just saw a good one, and I knew off the bat that it was going over.
0: How did it feel to round those bases? Just knowing, I guess, how big that was going to be. Did you know that that was going to be the only run?
6: Yeah. I mean, at the time, it still felt good, but at the time, I didn't think that it would be the only run. But it's always just so cool when you get to come in and see your teammates screaming like crazy.
0: How would you describe the pitching and the job that Alexis and Jordy did this weekend?
6: Yeah, they have been amazing. I mean, it's just so awesome to see them go out there and just deal their stuff and just believe in it. And both of them just come in one after another. Just so proud of them, and they've both worked so hard for this.
0: In this day and age, when they say that it's the hitter's game, what is it about those two that they make it a pitcher's game here in this stadium?
6: Yeah, I think just their fearlessness and their ability just to believe in themselves no matter what the game is, the count, who's up, and just trust their stuff and then just trust all the people behind them.
0: Yeah, and I was going to ask you about that. I know you were the DP the last couple of games, but there's some pretty good defense being played behind them. How much pride do you guys take in that and backing them up?
6: Yeah, we take a lot of pride in it, and I think that especially now in postseason, defense is what wins you these games, and now more than ever, any out you get is important.
0: All right, so going into next week, how exciting is it that you get to stay here and host Supers here at Boland Stadium? Yeah. And how rewarding is it because you guys wanted to do just that?
6: Yeah, I mean, it's huge. It's so exciting. I'm excited to see the atmosphere. And like I said, last year we had to do it in an environment that wasn't ours. So it's just a good feeling knowing that we'll get to be at home and we'll have all of Husker Nation behind us.
0: What goes into the prep this week to be ready to go for another tough series next weekend?
6: Yeah, kind of the same stuff we've been doing. Just we'll work on whoever we're going to face for the pitchers, and then just same defensive stuff. Work on whatever their offense is going to throw at us, and honestly, just playing Husker softball.
0: How much did this crowd fuel you guys this weekend?
6: They were huge. Just to hear them, anytime it was a big hit, anytime there was runners on, you could hear them getting louder, and they were awesome, and I hope to see it next weekend.
0: Congratulations.
6: Thank you.
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3: Nate Rohr back with you from Boland Stadium, Rhonda Revelle Field, Lincoln, Nebraska. Our studio engineer tonight is Christopher Sullivan Diaz. He's back in the Acres Broadcast Center. We are still in rain delay, and what was starting to look like a promising outlook toward the resumption of this game has taken a less optimistic turn. Right now, huddled up halfway up the first baseline, we have the entire umpiring crew. We have Rhonda Revelle. We have Kenny Gajewski and another member of the Oklahoma State coaching staff. And we have the grounds crew close by, all discussing whether or not this game should be resumed. This game, we got half an inning totally played, and we got to the bottom of the first inning with one out. Hannah Kamenzin was at the plate with a 1-0 count, and we were entered into a rain delay. We have been in a rain delay ever since, so they continue to discuss whether or not we'll resume. A special hello to everybody listening at the Whiskey Barrel in Diller, home of the Diller Odell Griffins. Keith, Matt, Randy, and Caitlin. Glad everybody's listening to us down in Southern Gage County. Also hello to Woody and Jeannie Giddings checking in from Gibbon. And hi to Daniel Fearer and Ron Osborne planning to stay up all night with us here if the need be. So they have paused the warm-ups for Oklahoma State. They have all been hanging near their dugout. They're currently just standing there, a few of them in coats, most of the rest of them just standing there. Meanwhile, the Oklahoma State, Rhonda Revelle continues to talk with the Oklahoma State coaches. I assume that's an administrator down there as well. Kenny Gajewski is also in that discussion. I believe that is the umpiring crew chief there. The grounds crew is just off to the side. And if I were a betting man, the resumption of this game right now is in doubt. Of course, NCAA don't bet on it unless they're getting money from one of the gambling houses as a sponsor or a corporate champion. Anywho, we are holding up here. If we were going to resume this game, I would think Ruby Malin would be throwing in the Oklahoma State bullpen down the right field line. She is not. In fact, I think that bullpen is tarped up right now. So the resumption of this game, I think, is in doubt. Keith Zimmer, Nebraska's sport administrator, is walking in. And I think they're having some fairly spirited discussions about whether or not they're going to continue this game. I would assume, this is just my guess here, that for Oklahoma State's part, they would really like to avoid playing a doubleheader. We have said it often. They essentially have a one-person pitching staff. At this point in the season, it's Ruby Malin and then everybody else. Ruby Malin has been the one on whom they've relied. She has by far the best stats of any of their pitchers. And I think Oklahoma State will fight to the death to get her to throw as many pitches in this game as possible, or in this weekend as possible. And you would think that for them, they would want to play this game, get a night's sleep, get her a night's sleep, and an opportunity to recover, and then reset, and then play again tomorrow. For Nebraska's part, they are probably okay with playing a doubleheader because you've got Fromm and then you've got Jensen. But, of course, we are not down there in those discussions. Right now, Keith Zimmer, Nebraska's lead sport administrator, Matt Smith, Nebraska's secondary sport administrator, both head coaches, a couple of other Oklahoma State folks are all in this discussion, and where before we were tracking pretty directly toward a 10-10 resumption, we are now halted. Oklahoma State has stopped warming up. We just saw Troy Dannon, Nebraska athletic director, leave the press box, and we presume that his authority is being called in this moment, as well as these, as everybody tries to determine if we'll resume this game. Again, we were talking about a 10-10 resumption, and that's what we were tracking toward, but there was some precipitation. I think there's some worry about whether or not we're going to stay dry the rest of the night. And we have seemingly hit a pause here. We look at the umpires all huddled up beyond where first base is, and they're talking as well. And so we continue to wait and see if we're going to actually resume this game or not. Whether or not we resume at all, I would think a 10-10 resumption would be out of the cards right now. At this point, Ruby Malin would need some time to warm up. While the Oklahoma State players are doing a line dance, foul territory, first base side, at least three or four of them, most of the Huskers are dancing out front of the third base side dugout. The NCAA site rep is talking with the umpires right now, and we are, any hopes of resuming this game are at least paused. They're not spent, they're not erased, but they're at least paused. And as I said, I don't think we're going to get a 10-10 resumption here, no matter what is being decided in these conversations. So we look at the radar picture. Looks like a light system has moved through Lincoln, and there will be a dry window in, say, the next 15 minutes to half an hour, but then there is another.

still discussing. The umpires are chatting. The conversations between Ronda Revelle and Kenny Gajewski have pretty well ceased. And now I think this game is in the hands of the umpires as they try to settle whether or not we're going to resume tonight. As I said, there's no way this game resumes at 10-10 because Ruby Malin would need to be throwing pitches right now in their bullpen. She is not. There's a tarp over their bullpen. And so we continue to wait, and we do not know what the timeline would be for a resumption or not between Nebraska and Oklahoma State. Now we see the four umpires walking up the right field line. That's not a good sign. That would suggest we are going into a further delay. Though we have not been told that, that sure isn't a sign that augurs well for the soon resumption of this game. The umpires continuing to walk toward the right field corner, and they are going up the stairs near the clubhouse. They're going back to their dressing room. We're going to have a longer delay here. How much longer, we don't know. And is it a delay or just a suspension of play until tomorrow? But whatever it is, we are definitely not playing at 10-10. And the question is, are we going to resume at all? Because the four umpires have left the scene. They're all the way up into their locker room. And there is no way we're going to resume this point anytime soon. Troy Dannon, Nebraska's athletic director, is standing beyond the first baseline. Matt Smith and Keith Zimmer standing next to him. Right now, the NCAA reps, I think, are on the phone. And I am wondering if they are trying to communicate with the press box, or if they're trying to talk to the national office in Indianapolis. And both teams are just standing and dancing. This really reminds me of 2009 in Knoxville. We mentioned this earlier that there was a big rain delay in that regional in Knoxville, and the Huskers and Jacksonville State were all dancing and just having a good time. And I know when Ronda Revelle has talked about winning a rain delay, she's talked about keeping the team loose, about not getting too uptight. And knowing when to shift your focus from, you know, competitive mindset, or from rest and waiting to competitive mindset. Players are dancing. We do not have any word as to the resumption game. Now Nebraska has probably two-thirds of their roster out there line dancing around first base foul territory. Oklahoma State only has three or four. Come on, you're from Stillwater. You're the Cowgirls. I would think this would be part of the curriculum at Oklahoma State, but alas, it is not. So, again, we have no update. It is 10-10 right now. I was told we would be resuming softball. This is not softball. We have not reverted to a Savannah Bananas anarchy style of softball. So why are we line dancing? Well, we're line dancing because we are going into a further delay. So the umpires are in their dressing room. The Nebraska administrators continue to stand down the right field line, and we have not received any update as to what further delay we are in. But the umpires aren't here. The umpires are back in their dressing room, foul territory down the right field line. So

0: Obviously, we are not resuming this game right now. While we await further information, Jessica Cootie had a chance to chat with Alexis Jensen earlier this week. Let's share that conversation with you now.
1: How fun was this for you this weekend, your first one, and you're advancing to the Supers?
2: It was very fun, you know, especially doing it with this crew and just having fun out there and just being a part of something bigger than ourselves right now.
1: What did it feel like on Friday? You got the ball to start the regional. How ready for you? What were you looking to do for this team?
2: I was just looking to go out there, compete, and try to help the team as best I can, and I think I did a pretty good job of that. So
1: I would say so, and you and Jordy together just give up the one run and pitch a lot of shutout innings. The two of you together, how much do you kind of feed off each other and fuel each other?
2: It's kind of like the 1-2 punch. You know, you never know what you're going to expect, and when it happens, it's kind of like they have no chance, and it's really fun to play off each other's energy all the time.
1: How do you like having Jordy as a closer backing you up?
2: Every time she comes in, I play that Timmy trumpet in my head, or like Enter Sandman. I'm like, yeah, here we go. This is going to be fun.
1: I talked to Jessie Farrell yesterday, and she would not take any credit, but how big is she in supporting you guys and complimenting you guys when you're in the circle?
2: She's a very big part, especially when she closes her glove on that strike three, and she just really helps us stay in the moment, and especially when she takes the time out, it helps you relax and just helps you focus on the moment again.
1: Some pretty big defense also being played behind you, too. How important is that for the confidence that you're able to bring to the circle?
2: It's very important because you know you can trust your team, you know you can trust your pitches, and then you know that they're going to have your back if you're having a bad day or a good day.
1: You've never been here, and I know people have talked about you're not a freshman anymore, but what is it about you that allows for you to really take this in and have a lot of fun out there?
2: You just got to have a mindset that whatever happens, happens, and you just got to go out there and be yourself and have fun out there. It's just not put too much pressure on yourself.
1: You enjoy this moment this weekend?
2: Oh, I did.
1: You take it in with all this crowd here cheering your name?
2: I very much did. I didn't really hear much cheering names, but I heard a lot of cheering, so that's all that mattered.
1: I was in the stands. There was a lot of people cheering your name. That's got to be great, right?
2: Yeah, it is great. I didn't even hear it. Maybe I need to open my ears a little bit.
1: You stood out there and signed a lot of autographs for a lot of little girls out there. I'm sure that was you went back, what, 10 years ago or so, but how important was that? Why did you want to do that here today after this hard-fought win?
2: When the kids see you putting in the effort to say hi to them, that makes them want to come watch you more. So, and they're just so big. They show up every day. They sit in the heat right now. So I know how hot it is out there, and I'm just showing my appreciation for them sitting through it and cheering us on.
1: All right, what goes into this week of preparation? Well, I guess getting rested and then getting ready to go for another big one to maybe advance to Oklahoma City.
2: Eat, sleep, practice, and breathe, hopefully. Make sure you breathe.
1: Drink water. Any candy reviews this week for the TikTok?
2: I have a protein bar that's going to be reviewed tonight, so watch out. Stay tuned. Coming later.
1: And come loud again, right, for Husker Nation next weekend?
2: Oh, be loud, be proud, and bring some signs because I love those. So, yeah.
1: Great stuff. Congratulations on a big weekend.
2: Thank you. Go Big Red.
0: There you go, Alexis Jensen. That was after the regional championship last weekend. The Huskers 1-0 regional final win over Grand Canyon. Well, we've got some good news in terms of the resumption of this game. The four umpires are currently huddled down the right field line. They are speaking with Troy Dannon, Nebraska's athletic director, and also Keith Zimmer, the associate athletic director in charge of softball here at Nebraska, about the weather outlook. The worry is that there is more weather coming, and we mentioned this earlier, that there is a cell that is getting closer to Nebraska, getting closer to Lincoln, that's working from south-central Nebraska and moving northeast. And it might hit us, or it might not. We're in another delay. If this game goes into another delay, then we are in real trouble. Now, Ruby Malin was just playing some long toss a minute ago. She has now gone into the Oklahoma State dugout first base side. And let's see if she begins to throw in the bullpen. Because if she starts pitching in the bullpen, then we know that we're on the fast track to resuming this game. This was one of two super regionals to be played tonight. Tennessee, a 3-1 winner over Georgia. Teams have done a lot of dancing. The administrators have done a lot of talking. We've not done a lot of playing. And so we are continuing to wait. We have not been told another timetable as far as the resumption of this game, or for that matter, that it is in concrete that we will be resuming this game. And as we saw Ruby Malin go into the Oklahoma State dugout, we have not seen her emerge from the dugout in the bullpen. If you're not acquainted with Bolin Stadium, the bullpens are immediately adjacent to the dugouts. So you go down the dugout, and then you come back up, and you start throwing. And we have not seen Ruby Malin begin throwing. And we are continuing to wait to see if there will be a final verdict as to the resumption of this game. The umpires are here. They're talking with Troy Dannon down the right field line. And we are still trying to figure out if this game's going to be resumed. We see so many Husker alumni in the ballpark. Former Husker first baseman Ashley Guile with her daughter here. Ashley's up in Portland these days. See the Andrews sisters over on the first baseline. And look at this. The grounds crew is running over to the tarp. I think we're done here. I don't think we're resuming. We're definitely delaying. We're definitely in a rain delay, or a further rain delay. As they have uncovered the tarp, they are unrolling it. And I think, at the very least, we are going to continue this rain delay. And the question is, are we done for the night or not? The television folks are saying we are. The television folks are saying this game has been postponed. Or they have said unofficially that this game is postponed. And the rain is picking up, so I think the odds are decent. We've seen our last pitch of softball here at the ballpark. But we have not heard that word officially here in the press box, and until we are told officially, we are not going to move on that. But I think it's fair to say that it is unlikely that we are going to resume this game. Rhonda Revell now walking and talking with Troy Dannon. Here we go, the final verdict.
3: We regret that tonight's game has been suspended. Please visit Huskers.com for updated information as it becomes available. We apologize for the inconvenience, and we thank you for your cooperation.
0: So there you go. This game has been suspended, and they are covering the field right now. And the fans are making their way out of the ballpark, so there will be no resumption tonight. We know that for sure. And what was a very excited full ballpark is now leaving in disappointment. This game is in the bottom of the first inning. Nebraska and Oklahoma State, no score. And we will not be resuming this game tonight. So, there's the final verdict. This game has been suspended. It'll be picked up again tomorrow. We are going to step aside for a moment and see if we find out any information as to the resumption of this game, any change in schedule to this game, or change in schedule to tomorrow. We'll step aside here, regroup, and see if we've got some more information for you about tomorrow. This game suspended, scoreless after half an inning plus a couple batters. This is Big Red Softball.
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0: Back with you from Boland Stadium, Ronda Ravel Field in Lincoln, where today's game has been suspended. This game was halted at 8:23 Central Time, bottom of the first inning, scoreless between Nebraska and Oklahoma State. The Huskers had a runner at first with one out. Hannah Kamenzen was at the plate with a 1-0 count, and then the game was halted. Rain delay, we were told that the game could be resumed as soon as 10:10. But as that minute approached, the rain came into the area, more rain came into the area, and the process to resume the contest was halted. And at that point, the decision was made to suspend the game, and so the fans have been told that we're not going to play any more softball tonight. Both teams are making their way out of the dugout, both toward that right field tunnel. The Huskers up the stairs to the clubhouse down the right field line, and the Oklahoma State Cowgirls up that ramp near the right field foul pole and on the side of the Gordon Training Complex and out to their bus. Their bus is pretty tough to miss. If you've been driving around downtown Lincoln the last couple of days, they are downtown at the Drury Inn, the new hotel. And it's a bright orange bus and with Pistol Pete big on the side. If you rolled out of bed looking at that, boy, that would be a bit of a nightmare. So, at any rate, OSU tough to miss. By the way, we just saw this down on the field. We talked about all the enthusiasm the alums have around this team, and Taylor Edwards just came down on the field, gave Ronda Ravel a big hug as Ravel was making her way off of the field and toward the Husker clubhouse. So, good to see that moment. A little something out of a night that feels otherwise squandered. But at any rate, we are not resuming here at Boland Stadium. Ronda Ravel Field, the Huskers, and Oklahoma State, game one of the Super Regional, bottom of the first, scoreless. We'll pick it up tomorrow. We have not heard anything as yet in as far as the resumption of this game, if they are going to start tomorrow's action any sooner. Remember, tomorrow's Super Regional was scheduled for a 4 p.m. first pitch. Tomorrow's Super Regional game, too. But I would think they would have to start or have to resume this game much earlier to get this game in and then try and play the second game of the Super Regional tomorrow. So, going to step aside one more time and see if maybe we can get some information as to any change in the schedule. But the action suspended for tonight. And when we talk to you next, whenever that might be, it'll be with a scoreless game between Nebraska and Oklahoma State, game in the bottom of the first inning. More coming up from Boland Stadium after this. This is Big Red Softball.
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0: Nate Rohr back with you from Boland Stadium, Ronda Revelle Field in Lincoln. Game 1 of the Super Regional between Nebraska and Oklahoma State has been suspended in the bottom of the first inning as rain. First off, a pretty strong thunderstorm came into the area, rolled through. There was lightning. It was unplayable for a while, and there was some pretty substantial rain that came through. The rain pretty well stopped there for a while, and it moved out of the area. But then just as we were getting close to resuming the contest, they were not. There was some rain in the area, and as they looked at the radar, it looked as if something was building in south central Nebraska that was moving northeast that would hit this Lincoln area to where they'd be playing in rain and severe weather and all of that. And as a result, we were not able to resume on time. And the decision was made to suspend action for today. And we are holding on mainly to see if we can find out when action will resume tomorrow. Right now, as we look down the right field line, Rhonda Revelle is talking with a couple of people. I believe one of them is the NCAA site rep. And I'm sure they are discussing when they can resume action tomorrow. Of course, this was one of just two super regional games that was going on tonight. Tomorrow, you have an eight-game super regional schedule. And so it's going to be a little more complicated to resume action tomorrow to figure out a time slot, a TV network, everything else. And so I'm sure that that's what the discussions are as to when we can resume this super regional. It was scheduled for a 4 p.m. first pitch for game two of the super regional. Now, one, they probably will try to get two games in tomorrow, I would think. I don't think they would just push everything a day back to where they play Friday, Saturday, Sunday. But secondly, the weather forecast does not look all that good for tomorrow here in the Lincoln area. Now, we should point out the weather looks phenomenal for Saturday and Sunday. And one way or another, the Super Regional will be played. Don't be fooled. It's going to be, they're going to get a team sent to Oklahoma City from the Lincoln Super Regional. But as we look very briefly at the weather forecast for Lincoln tomorrow, shower and a thunderstorm, a nearly 90% chance of rain tomorrow. And again, as we mentioned, if you're Oklahoma State, you want one game a day as often as you can get it, because with Ruby Malin being the only pitcher on whom they rely, anytime they have to play two games in a day, you feel like it would be virtually impossible for her to win both games. It's asking a lot to win one super regional game, but to win two of them back-to-back separated by 30 to 45 minutes, that's almost too much to ask. So I'm sure Oklahoma State would advocate for playing a single game a day, Friday, Saturday, and Sunday. I'm sure the NCAA, for their part, would prefer to just get the Super Regional in. As we check out the hourly forecast for tomorrow, again, told you a very high chance of rain tomorrow, and really rain throughout the day. Rain chance picks up around 9 a.m., moves out of the area, picks up again at 2, runs into the early evening, and then it dissipates as the night goes on. So, in theory, you could play later tomorrow night, but would the NCAA want to do that? I'm sure Oklahoma State would say we want a full night's sleep for our great pitchers. So that is still to be determined. They are still talking with the NCAA, and I'm sure the wise folks in Bristol, about when they might resume the Super Regional. Game one suspended. Nebraska and Oklahoma State scoreless, bottom of the first inning. We will step aside one more time, see if we find anything out, and call it a night from here at Boland Stadium after this. This is Big Red Softball.
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0: One more time, we welcome you back to Boland Stadium, Rhonda Ravel Field, where Oklahoma State and Nebraska have seen the first game of their Super Regional suspended due to bad weather. And we have not heard as yet as to when this game will be resumed. We are hopeful of finding that out very soon, but as things sit right now, it does not seem as if we are going to get that information. But at this point, the Super Regional schedule kind of up in the air. There will be action tomorrow, and unless we hear something very soon, encourage you to keep an eye on Huskers.com on the Nebraska softball social media channels, as we have not been updated as to when things will resume. For what it's worth, as we looked at the hour-by-hour forecast for tomorrow, it looked as if the weather forecast improved as the day went on. So around 4 o'clock, which was the scheduled start time for Game 2 of the Super Regional, it looked more promising. And as the night went on, it became even more and more favorable that they'd be able to play softball late tomorrow night. It might be a little cool for everybody, but still be able to play. So you're hopeful that that's the case, and I'm sure the NCAA, mindful of that, may just set up the action for later tomorrow. May just say, okay, we'll start at 4, we'll finish this first game, and then we'll play the second one through. But again, we have not heard anything definitive from the NCAA as to when action will resume here at Boland Stadium. And it does not look like we're going to get any further information as far as that's concerned. All right, well, we're going to call it a night. Unfortunately, we can't tell you when we will be back with you next. For now, let's figure on a 4 o'clock resumption, a 3:45 pregame. But, again, we will encourage you to keep an eye on Huskers.com, at Husker Softball on Twitter, on X. And if you're following me on X, I'll share what I know as soon as I know something. 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Tomorrow they'll have the up-to-date schedule information and broadcast information. That'll conclude our broadcast. Thanks to Christopher Sullivan Diaz back in the Acres Broadcast Center for all of his hard work and helping us fill all this time. Most of all, our thanks to you for spending a part of your Thursday night with us. Sorry we didn't have any real news for you. This game suspended as we go to the bottom of the first. Nebraska and Oklahoma State scoreless. And until tomorrow, and again, we'll figure on a 3:45 broadcast start time ahead of a 4 p.m. resumption. But that very well could change. Keep an eye on Huskers.com. Nate Rohr saying thanks for listening. Good night from Boland Stadium, Rhonda Ravel Field. This is Big Red Softball.
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3: News. I'm CJ Papa. President Trump says he's willing to give Iran a couple of days to send its response to the latest U.S. proposal. While in Sweden this morning at a meeting of NATO leaders.
4: We await word on those conversations that are ongoing. There's been some slight progress. I don't want to exaggerate it, but there's been a little bit of movement, and that's good. The fundamentals remain the same. Iran can never have a nuclear weapon.
3: Secretary of State Marco Rubio adding.
4: They're trying to convince Oman, by the way, to join them in this tolling system in an international waterway. There is not a country in the world that should accept that.
3: NASCAR Nation in mourning after a legendary driver suddenly dies.
5: Kyle Busch was battling a severe illness before his death, according to his family, but not much more is known.
3: Fox's Chandley Painter, the two-time NASCAR Cup Series champ, was known as Rowdy to fans, capturing more than 200 career wins. Kyle Busch was just 41 years old. 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
2: Storms likely today, otherwise cloudy skies. Daytime highs approaching 70. Winds out of the southeast, 10 to 15 miles per hour. Mainly cloudy skies expected tonight. Chance of thunderstorms, lows around 52. Daytime highs approaching 73. Tomorrow, partly cloudy skies. Lots of sunshine and dry, Sunday and Monday, upper 70s. Sunday, mid 80s by Monday. I'm weatherology meteorologist Laura Lockwood on News Channel Nebraska. Currently, it's 59 degrees.
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3: Storms likely today, otherwise cloudy skies. Daytime highs approaching 70. Winds out of the southeast, 10 to 15 miles per hour. Mainly cloudy skies expected tonight. Chance of thunderstorms, lows around 52. Daytime highs approaching 73. Tomorrow, partly cloudy skies. Lots of sunshine and dry, Sunday and Monday, upper 70s, Sunday, mid 80s, by Monday. I'm weatherology meteorologist Laura Lockwood on News Channel Nebraska. Currently, it's 59 degrees.
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showed you a photograph of some old gray-bearded men sitting on a bench outside a general store. They said, yes, she's been here, but their memory wasn't clear. Was it yesterday?

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13: Secretary of State Marco Rubio is in Sweden for a NATO summit with Iran on the mind.
14: Iran is trying to create a tolling system. They're trying to convince Oman, by the way, to join them in this tolling system in an international waterway. There is not a country in the world that should accept that.
13: Fox's Jillian Turner in Sweden.
15: He has got a very clear, very succinct message to deliver on behalf of President Trump in the United States. It is time for these allies, he says, to pay up and lay up when it comes to the war in Iran.
13: Meantime, NASCAR legend Kyle Busch passing away suddenly at 41 years old after suffering from a severe illness.
16: Less than 2 weeks ago, the legendary driver was dealing with a sinus issue during a race and had to radio for medical. He told reporters after the race that he had a substantial cough. It's unclear if that illness is related to his hospitalization.
13: That's Fox's Chanley Painter. 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
9: From the News Channel Nebraska Newsroom, I'm Dan Swanson. David Parch of the Veterans Memorial Building Project Board said the committee continues to discuss potential uses of the building. He told city commissioners the committee is facilitating a discussion about a senior center, and he realizes the Veterans Memorial Building is a perfect place to host such a community center. He said a pilot program is proposed for a 3-month trial session to invite seniors, get them active and involved and interacting with the community. He said while there is no organization behind a senior center right now, organizational volunteers are welcomed to keep it going beyond the pilot period. The Veterans Memorial Building Project Board will allow the space to be used at no charge for the pilot program every Tuesday, 8 a.m. to noon. Parch expects the pilot program to begin with card playing and music. Jim Kuhn has volunteered to help manage the pilot program from 8 a.m. to noon Tuesday. Southeast Health Department is also providing some health activities. The grid for Nebraska's energy future is becoming clearer. Out of 16 potential locations, the Nebraska Public Power District has narrowed its focus to 4 finalists for its next-generation nuclear feasibility study. The finalists are Sutherland, Beatrice, Brownville, and Norfolk. Getting the list down to these 4 required a much more in-depth technical analysis than Phase 1. Sites were scored heavily on 5 key categories: engineering and cost, health and safety, ecological impacts, socioeconomics, and local water availability. But data wasn't the only hurdle. Officials say local community support was absolutely critical to move forward. U.S. Senator Pete Ricketts introduced legislation intended to reduce Nebraska's reliance on agricultural exports to China. Citing unfair trade practices, Ricketts said relying on one major buyer carries risks, so Nebraska must develop new markets for agricultural commodities. His Moving Away from Risk to Key Export Targets Act, or MARKET, would require the Federal Agriculture Department to assess alternatives if there are trade disputes with China. The Agriculture Secretary would make recommendations to reduce barriers to agricultural exports outside of China. When he was governor, Ricketts led the trade delegation trips to expand agricultural exports in Japan and Vietnam. Southeast Nebraska Community Action has scheduled a June 10th public hearing at 10 a.m. at 802 4th Street in Humboldt regarding changing fares for Cass County Transit. Written comments should be submitted to the Senca Transit Manager at Humboldt. Copies of the proposed changes in fares are available at the Plasmouth office, 701 Chicago Avenue. A Cass Graham report says fare changes will impact trips to Weeping Water, Louisville, Eagle, Union, Lincoln, and Omaha. Most trip costs are 50 cents more, but trips to Lincoln and Omaha will cost a dollar more. The National Weather Service is reporting an EF1 tornado southwest of Plasmouth that started at 8:45 p.m. on Sunday and ended 2 minutes later. The estimated wind peak was 104 miles per hour and the width was 100 yards. The Weather Service says the tornado started east of Highway 75 and snapped several pine trees on a small incline that had a house and several grain bins. One empty grain bin was destroyed. The tornado continued northeast, causing tree damage and light damage to some mobile homes. The Steampunk Festival is scheduled in downtown Plattsmouth from 10 a.m. to 4 p.m. Saturday, May 30th. Activities include steampunk dance, costume contest, penny farthing bicyclist. The Nemaha Natural Resources District approved two special projects at its May 14th meeting. Landscaping with native plants was approved at Adams Park, and the addition of a concrete trail loop was approved at the Village Park in Burr. In other action, the board postponed action on a Steamboat Trace Trail access project. Therefore, the section of trail will remain open this summer, with construction expected in the fall. A ribbon cutting is scheduled for the Plattsmouth Wastewater Facility at the new plant, 13949 Vario Parkway, on Friday, May 29th. The event begins with a site tour at 2 p.m., followed by a ribbon cutting at 3:30. A public open house is scheduled for 2 to 5 o'clock. Plattsmouth City Administrator Emily Bosch said the project is an important part of the city's 2019 flood recovery efforts. The river stage is at 9.2 feet. 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
11: News Channel Nebraska AccuWeather.
12: Storms likely today, otherwise cloudy skies. Daytime highs approaching 70. Winds out of the southeast, 10 to 15 miles per hour. Mainly cloudy skies expected tonight. Chance of thunderstorms, lows around 52. Daytime highs approaching 73. Tomorrow, partly cloudy skies. Lots of sunshine and dry, Sunday and Monday, upper 70s, Sunday, mid-80s, by Monday. I'm weatherology meteorologist Laura Lockwood on News Channel Nebraska. Currently, it's 59 degrees.
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0: Here's a look at the community notebook, thanks to Nebraska City Utilities. 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This reminder by Nebraska City Utilities. The Morton James Public Library has a summer reading kickoff party happening Monday, June 1st at 10 o'clock. They'll have face painting, dinosaur activities, and even a photo station with a guest dinosaur, all for free. To get details, call the Morton James Public Library in Nebraska City at 402-873-5609 and find out what else is happening around River Country by clicking the calendar button at b103.fm.
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0: Havakin with the latest ag headlines on Brownfield. The ongoing drought in the Central Plains has some producers thinking outside of the box. Southwest Nebraska farmer Andy Jobman says producers are exploring ways to avoid liquidating herds and improve feed supplies.
1: We actually rented a quarter of ground to a neighbor to plant some oats for some oat hay. And so there's a lot of stories like that where farmers are partnering with ranchers to try to overcome this situation of severe drought and the fire condition as well.
0: April 2026 U.S. pork production was the largest for any April on record, with 2.3 billion pounds, up slightly over the last year. And John Deere has received preliminary approval for its proposed $99 million settlement to resolve right to repair lawsuits. Spokesman says it addresses issue raised in the 2022 complaint and brings the case to an end with no finding of wrongdoing. I'm Kellen Havakin for Brownfield.
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2: News. I'm CJ Papa. NASCAR legend Kyle Busch dies suddenly. The 41-year-old's family releasing a statement.
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2: Fox's Chandler Painter Busch won a Craftsman Truck Series race Sunday in Delaware, was asked why these moments never get old.
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8: From the News Channel Nebraska newsroom, I'm Dan Swanson. David Parch of the Veterans Memorial Building Project Board said the committee continues to discuss potential uses of the building. He told city commissioners the committee is facilitating a discussion about a senior center, and he realizes the Veterans Memorial Building is a perfect place to host such a community center. He said a pilot program is proposed for a 3-month trial session to invite seniors, get them active and involved and interacting with the community. He said, while there is no organization behind a senior center right now, organizational volunteers are welcomed to keep it going beyond the pilot period. The Veterans Memorial Building Project Board will allow the space to be used at no charge for the pilot program every Tuesday, 8 a.m. to noon. Parch expects the pilot program to begin with card playing and music. Jim Kuhn has volunteered to help manage the pilot program from 8 a.m. to noon Tuesday. Southeast Health Department is also providing some health activities. The grid for Nebraska's energy future is becoming clearer. Out of 16 potential locations, the Nebraska Public Power District has narrowed its focus to 4 finalists for its next-generation nuclear feasibility study. The finalists are Sutherland, Beatrice, Brownville, and Norfolk. Getting the list down to these 4 required a much more in-depth technical analysis than Phase 1. Sites were scored heavily on 5 key categories: engineering and cost, health and safety, ecological impacts, socioeconomics, and local water availability. But data wasn't the only hurdle. Officials say local community support was absolutely critical to move forward. U.S. Senator Pete Ricketts introduced legislation intended to reduce Nebraska's reliance on agricultural exports to China. Citing unfair trade practices, Ricketts said relying on one major buyer carries risks, so Nebraska must develop new markets for agricultural commodities. His Moving Away from Risk to Key Export Targets Act, or MARKET, would require the Federal Agriculture Department to assess alternatives if there are trade disputes with China. The Agriculture Secretary would make recommendations to reduce barriers to agricultural exports outside of China. When he was governor, Ricketts led the trade delegation trips to expand agricultural exports in Japan and Vietnam. Southeast Nebraska Community Action has scheduled a June 10th public hearing at 10 a.m. at 802 4th Street in Humboldt regarding changing fares for Cass County Transit. Written comments should be submitted to the Senca Transit Manager at Humboldt. Copies of the proposed changes in fares are available at the Plasmouth office, 701 Chicago Avenue. A Cass Graham report says fare changes will impact trips to Weeping Water, Louisville, Eagle, Union, Lincoln, and Omaha. Most trip costs are 50 cents more, but trips to Lincoln and Omaha will cost a dollar more. The National Weather Service is reporting an EF1 tornado southwest of Plasmouth that started at 8:45 p.m. on Sunday and ended 2 minutes later. The estimated wind peak was 104 miles per hour and the width was 100 yards. The Weather Service says the tornado started east of Highway 75 and snapped several pine trees on a small incline that had a house and several grain bins. One empty grain bin was destroyed. The tornado continued northeast, causing tree damage and light damage to some mobile homes. The Steampunk Festival is scheduled in downtown Plasmouth from 10 a.m. to 4 p.m. Saturday, May 30th. Activities include steampunk dance, costume contest, penny farthing bicyclist. The Nemaha Natural Resources District approved two special projects at its May 14th meeting. Landscaping with native plants was approved at Adams Park, and the addition of a concrete trail loop was approved at the Village Park in Burr. In other action, the board postponed action on a Steamboat Trace Trail access project. Therefore, the section of trail will remain open this summer, with construction expected in the fall. A ribbon cutting is scheduled for the Plasmouth Wastewater Facility at the new plant, 13949 Vario Parkway, on Friday, May 29th. The event begins with a site tour at 2 p.m., followed by a ribbon cutting at 3:30. A public open house is scheduled 4 to 5 o'clock. Plasmouth City Administrator Emily Bosch said the project is an important part of the city's 2019 flood recovery efforts. The river stage is at 9.2 feet. From the News Channel Nebraska Newsroom, I'm Dan Swanson.
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10: Daytime highs approaching 70 today under cloudy skies with storms likely. Winds out of the southeast 10 to 15 miles per hour. Cloudy skies expected again tonight. Chance of thunderstorms, lows dip down to about 52. Sunshine mixed with clouds at times. Tomorrow, daytime highs approaching 73. Mainly sunny and dry, Sunday and Monday, upper 70s, Sunday, mid-80s, by Monday. I'm weatherology meteorologist Laura Lockwood on News Channel Nebraska. Right now, it's 60 degrees.
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0: 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The Yarn Crafters Club meets on the first Wednesday of each month at the Morton James Public Library in Nebraska City. 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

0: welcome highly beneficial shower and thunderstorm activity on the increase over a good part of the holiday weekend. First on the plains and a shift across the Midwest corn and bean complex as temperatures moderate to more or less early summer-like levels and a rise in humidity too here in the days to come. Good Friday morning, everyone. It's agriculture meteorologist Greg Soldier back in with your ag weather today right here on Brownfield Ag News. And the early vestiges of that increase in wet weather and favorably wet weather to begin with underway across the Central Plains areas of Nebraska as well as into sections of Kansas yesterday and from the Ozarks on southward into eastern Texas. Scattered showers and thunderstorms as well. Little drabble of rain was noted over the far west and northwestern reaches of the Corn Belt and some ongoing unsettled weather too for another day yesterday into parts of the Ohio Valley. Most temperature readings on the cool side of the ledger for many to most locales, especially through the northern and eastern Great Lakes or region. Later on into the weekend and beginning tomorrow, 60s and 70s as opposed to mostly 60s and lower 70s for the day-to-day. The heat, by the way, retrograding into the valleys of California and the desert southwest, likely to stay there until sometime late in the weekend, early next week towards the holiday to begin its move into parts of the plains. But until then, temperatures will inch back to more seasonal levels around the Great Lakes and eastern Corn Belt, upper 60s to mid-70s there, 70s to low 80s over the remainder. And finally, the heat has broken over the mid-Atlantic and southeastern parts of the country, and with it, an increase in shower and thunderstorm activity there over the next couple of days. But boy, a long way to go to making significant inroads and strides to ongoing dryness and drought, exceptional over a wide area of the Carolinas, more so into Georgia and the Florida Panhandle. Parts of the eastern Corn Belt, a little drying out into parts of northern Illinois. Everybody else in relatively good order, except for areas out towards the Corn Palace, Sioux Empire region, but that'll be the apex of at least the northern part of this weather system, making its way into the Pacific Northwest and then central divide into the plain states with an increase in shower and thunderstorm activity there over the next couple of days. Matter of fact, a couple of stronger storms noted into the Nebraska Panhandle. Gone the frost and freeze into the upper Midwestern areas except north of maybe Boyne Mountain and Traverse City. They'll be down close to freezing here this morning for a time. And again, moderation in temperatures expected. Readings will trend a little above average, so warmth back into the soils and going back into the soils and a general increase with time. Showers and thunderstorms, couple of areas of focus, northern and western Corn Belt areas into parts of the central and southern plains. That's actually the second area. And a third one growing and expands coverage and intensity southern and eastern Corn Belt over the holiday weekend. Spells of dry time, spells of shower activity, and generally speaking, an inch to two or three expected for the plains of the central and southern Corn Belt. Watch those streams and rivers lesser into the Great Lakes areas. I'm Rick Soldier with your Ag Weather Today.
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0: The ongoing drought in the Great Plains has some cattle producers thinking outside the box. Hello, I'm Kellen Havikin with the latest agribusiness news on Brownfield. 100 years ago, Pioneer's founders had a vision that transformed the future of agriculture, and they've been innovating ever since. See how it all started at pioneer.com/100.
1: It's a heartbreaking story, but at the same time, it's also really great to see farmers and ranchers and neighbors come together to find some creative solutions.
0: Southwest Nebraska farmer Andy Jobman says producers are exploring ways to avoid liquidating herds and improve feed supplies.
1: We actually rented a quarter of ground to a neighbor to plant some oats for some oat hay. And so there's a lot of stories like that where farmers are partnering with ranchers to.
0: He tells Brownfield the generosity may improve expenses.
1: They're still paying taxes and possibly rent on pasture that is unusable this year, and so they have that expense, but then they also have to add another expense of renting more ground or buying more feed to feed those cows. And so they kind of have a double whammy on their feed cost.
0: A meteorologist with BAM Weather says a cooler and wetter start to the summer could benefit overall crop development. But Brett Waltz says some areas in the northern plates could face increased dryness before conditions improve.
2: Probably will be some concerns as we head into the start of summer. You can start to see more moisture opportunities as we head into the mid to the latter part of the summer.
0: He says current weather models are predicting a strong El Nino event to develop in July and August. The CEO of domestic phosphate fertilizer producer Itafos says sulfur has become the supply chain's most critical bottleneck.
3: We've got a global situation unlike anything we've ever seen.
0: David Delaney says global conflicts continue to disrupt trading of the critical fertilizer input.
3: 45% of global sulfur is traded through Hormuz. You've got Russian sulfur that's not being exported today because drones have hit some of the Russian refineries, and we've seen sulfur prices go over $1,000 in Vancouver.
0: April 2026 U.S. pork production was the largest for any April on record. The USDA says a pork production of 2.35 billion pounds is up slightly on the year, pushed to that all-time high by a 2-pound gain in the average live weight. John Deere has received preliminary approval for its proposed $99 million settlement to resolve right-to-repair lawsuits. Reports say a federal court recently made the decision with opens a review period for farmers ahead of the decision later this year. A spokesperson from the company told Brownfield settlement addresses the issues raised in the 2022 complaint and brings the case to an end with no finding of wrongdoing. I'm Kellen Havikin for Brownfield.
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10: Daytime highs approaching 70 today under cloudy skies with storms likely. Winds out of the southeast 10 to 15 miles per hour. Cloudy skies expected again tonight. Chance of thunderstorms, lows dip down to about 52. Sunshine mixed with clouds at times. Tomorrow, daytime highs approaching 73. Mainly sunny and dry. Sunday and Monday, upper 70s. Sunday, mid 80s by Monday. I'm weatherology meteorologist Laura Lockwood on News Channel Nebraska. Right now, it's 60 degrees.
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3: I'm Therese Crowley. Some movement with Iran. Secretary Rubio with a Memorial Day weekend outlook for averting new U.S. military action.
4: We await word on those conversations that are ongoing. There's been some slight progress. I don't want to exaggerate it, but there's been a little bit of movement, and that's good. The fundamentals remain the same. Iran can never have a nuclear weapon.
3: Secretary Rubio in Sweden for a NATO summit adds Iran wants to toll the Strait of Hormuz and talk Oman into joining them, which President Trump says is a no-go. Remembering NASCAR legend Kyle Busch, who passed away suddenly with a severe illness, age 41. His final NASCAR on Fox interview on winning Dover last week, he was asked, why do these moments never get old?
5: You never know when the last one is.
3: Kyle's former team, Hendrix Motorsports, says as much as he loved to drive, nothing brought him more joy than being a husband, a father, and watching his son race. America's listening to Fox News.
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7: From the News Channel Nebraska Newsroom, I'm Dan Swanson. David Parch of the Veterans Memorial Building Project Board said the committee continues to discuss potential uses of the building. He told city commissioners the committee is facilitating a discussion about a senior center, and he realizes the Veterans Memorial Building is a perfect place to host such a community center. He said a pilot program is proposed for a 3-month trial session to invite seniors, get them active and involved and interacting with the community. He said while there is no organization behind a senior center right now, organizational volunteers are welcomed to keep it going beyond the pilot period. The Veterans Memorial Building Project Board will allow the space to be used at no charge for the pilot program every Tuesday, 8 a.m. to noon. Parch expects the pilot program to begin with card playing and music. Jim Kuhn has volunteered to help manage the pilot program from 8 a.m. to noon Tuesday. Southeast Health Department is also providing some health activities. The grid for Nebraska's energy future is becoming clearer. Out of 16 potential locations, the Nebraska Public Power District has narrowed its focus to 4 finalists for its next-generation nuclear feasibility study. The finalists are Sutherland, Beatrice, Brownville, and Norfolk. Getting the list down to these 4 required a much more in-depth technical analysis than Phase 1. Sites were scored heavily on 5 key categories: engineering and cost, health and safety, ecological impacts, socioeconomics, and local water availability. But data wasn't the only hurdle. Officials say local community support was absolutely critical to move forward. U.S. Senator Pete Ricketts introduced legislation intended to reduce Nebraska's reliance on agricultural exports to China. Citing unfair trade practices, Ricketts said relying on one major buyer carries risks, so Nebraska must develop new markets for agricultural commodities. His Moving Away from Risk to Key Export Targets Act, or MARKET, would require the Federal Agriculture Department to assess alternatives if there are trade disputes with China. The Agriculture Secretary would make recommendations to reduce barriers to agricultural exports outside of China. When he was governor, Ricketts led the trade delegation trips to expand agricultural exports in Japan and Vietnam. Southeast Nebraska Community Action has scheduled a June 10th public hearing at 10 a.m. at 802 4th Street in Humboldt regarding changing fares for Cass County Transit. Written comments should be submitted to the Senca Transit Manager at Humboldt. Copies of the proposed changes in fares are available at the Plasmouth office, 701 Chicago Avenue. A Cass Graham report says fare changes will impact trips to Weeping Water, Louisville, Eagle, Union, Lincoln, and Omaha. Most trip costs are 50 cents more, but trips to Lincoln and Omaha will cost a dollar more. The National Weather Service is reporting an EF1 tornado southwest of Plasmouth that started at 8:45 p.m. on Sunday and ended 2 minutes later. The estimated wind peak was 104 miles per hour and the width was 100 yards. The Weather Service says the tornado started east of Highway 75 and snapped several pine trees on a small incline that had a house and several grain bins. One empty grain bin was destroyed. The tornado continued northeast, causing tree damage and light damage to some mobile homes. The Steampunk Festival is scheduled in downtown Plasmouth from 10 a.m. to 4 p.m. Saturday, May 30th. Activities include steampunk dance, costume contest, penny farthing bicyclist. The Nemaha Natural Resources District approved two special projects at its May 14th meeting. Landscaping with native plants was approved at Adams Park, and the addition of a concrete trail loop was approved at the Village Park in Burr. In other action, the board postponed action on a Steamboat Trace Trail access project. Therefore, the section of trail will remain open this summer, with construction expected in the fall. A ribbon cutting is scheduled for the Plasmouth Wastewater Facility at the new plant, 13949 Vario Parkway, on Friday, May 29th. The event begins with a site tour at 2 p.m., followed by a ribbon cutting at 3:30. A public open house is scheduled for 2 to 5 o'clock. Plasmouth City Administrator Emily Bosch said the project is an important part of the city's 2019 flood recovery efforts. The river stage is at 9.2 feet. From the News Channel Nebraska Newsroom, I'm Dan Swanson.
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8: Daytime highs approaching 70 today under cloudy skies with storms likely. Winds out of the southeast 10 to 15 miles per hour. Cloudy skies expected again tonight. Chance of thunderstorms, lows dip down to about 52. Sunshine mixed with clouds at times. Tomorrow, daytime highs approaching 73. Mainly sunny and dry, Sunday and Monday, upper 70s, Sunday, mid-80s, by Monday. I'm weatherology meteorologist Laura Lockwood on News Channel Nebraska. Right now, it's 62 degrees.
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And one old boy said, "Hey, Tex, where'd you park your horse?" A friend just pulled his hat down low, but they couldn't be ignored. One husky fella said, "I think I'll rip that hat right off your head." 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

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My nephew skinned the rattler that makes up this old hat band.

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1: Marcus talking headlines with Iran this morning. You're listening to the American Ag Network. Good morning. I'm Susan Littlefield. Negotiations between U.S. and Iran have taken a positive step, with the Iranian news source saying the latest proposal from the U.S. has narrowed the gaps. Major sticking points remain mainly in control of the Strait of Hormuz and whether Iran can keep their uranium enrichment program. President Trump says that he's impressed by Iranian negotiations and will wait a couple of days for a response to the offer. The EU pausing tariffs on specific fertilizers for 1 year. That's reducing import costs and therefore bettering domestic farmer margins during planting and ahead of key application windows. Argentine's president announced a reduction in export taxes on wheat and barley starting next month and a reduction on soybean export taxes in January of next year. Wheat and barley taxes will fall from 7.5% to 5.5%. This is the American Ag Network.
2: This program is great for getting guys healed up to take the pressure off of trying to get that crop in.
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4: 051.
1: July corn is opening a half higher this morning, 462 and three quarters. December, 485 and three quarters higher. July soybeans, 1199 and a half, up five and a quarter. And November, 1192, up five and a quarter. Soybean meal, July, 332, up 360. August, 324.10, up 160. Oil, July, 7409, up 22. And August, 7261, up 28. Chicago wheat, July, 646 and three quarters, down three quarters. September, down three quarters, 660 and a quarter. Kansas City, July, 684, down three. And September, down three and a quarter, 694 and a half. Minneapolis, July, 690, steady. September is steady at 711 and a quarter. June live cattle, 250.15, up one. August, 239.97, up 62. August feeders, 354.60, down 192. The June lean hogs, 95.35, up 22. 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
0: Community Notebook. The Morton James Public Library here in Nebraska City hosts the Lego Club on the first and third Monday of each month. 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No membership or registration is required. Just show up at 923 First Corso in Nebraska City and have some fun with Legos. 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

0: Cash hog business is expected to open lower on Friday. I'm John Perkins with a Brownfield market update. The general call on cash hog business this morning is about a dollar lower. Buyers have not been all that aggressive for much of this week, and they probably won't be all that aggressive today ahead of the three-day weekend. In any event, they've been able to move some market-ready numbers at lower prices anyway over the last few days. Pork on Thursday was up 17 cents at $95.64. Yesterday's hog slaughter was 478,000 head, up 14,000 on the week, but down just over 600 on the year. Box beef was lower. Choice was down 214 at 391.48. Select beef yesterday was 548 lower at 385.65. In Chicago this morning, July soybeans are up 3.5 cents. July corn's 3.25 higher. July wheat in Chicago is up 1.75. A lot of this just appears to be short covering here ahead of the three-day weekend after the recent mostly lower activity. Corn and soybeans are watching planting, and conditions do look generally favorable for the most part through the end of this month, and development weather looks good for early next month. Unknown destinations in Mexico both bought new crop, old and new crop U.S. corn this morning, with Unknown also buying old crop and new crop U.S. soybean meal. As for wheat, mostly up, monitoring decent rainfall chances for the plains into the end of the month, even if it's probably too late to do all that much for this year's hard red winter crop. Live cattle are mixed out of this afternoon's on Feed Report. June live's up a dime at 249.25, and August is 17 higher at 239.47. Seeing another round of strong technical liquidation, August feeders are down $7 at 349.57, September 670 lower at 346.65. And hogs are mixed on spread trade and questions about demand, with June up 27 at 95.40 and July down 22 at 99.80. John Perkins, Brownfield.
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11: News Channel Nebraska AccuWeather. Daytime highs approaching 70 today under cloudy skies with storms likely. Winds out of the southeast 10 to 15 miles per hour. Cloudy skies expected again tonight. Chance of thunderstorms, lows dip down to about 52. Sunshine mixed with clouds at times. Tomorrow, daytime highs approaching 73. Mainly sunny and dry, Sunday and Monday, upper 70s, Sunday, mid-80s, by Monday. I'm weatherology meteorologist Laura Lockwood on News Channel Nebraska. Currently, it's 64 degrees.
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3: Fox News, I'm CJ Papa. Still no word from Iran on the latest U.S. peace proposal. Secretary of State Marco Rubio in Sweden meeting with NATO officials discussing the Strait of Hormuz.
4: Plan B is, what if Iran refuses to open the straits? What if Iran decides, we refuse to open the straits, we're going to own the straits, and we're going to charge tolls for it? Okay, at that point, something has to be done about it. And I would argue that there are countries represented here today that are more deeply impacted by this than even the United States is.
3: The death of 41-year-old NASCAR legend Kyle Busch sending shockwaves throughout the racing world.
5: We do know he was hospitalized earlier in the week for a severe illness. And several people familiar with the situation telling the AP, Busch was testing in the Chevrolet racing simulator Wednesday when he became unresponsive and was transported to the hospital.
3: Fox's Madison Scarpino reporting Busch won the Cup Series championship twice. 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
7: From the News Channel Nebraska newsroom, I'm Dan Swanson. Otoe County commissioners are asking utilities to declare locations for sludge applications to avoid controversy from nearby residents. Commissioner Jared Sorensen said in his 12 years on the board, he has not had anyone come in with a complaint about sludge.
8: You know, us as commissioners, for all this time, we never had a complaint. So, if you're in our seat, you don't get a complaint, you're usually pretty good with it. But that.
7: However, he said it is unlikely that the letters to residents within a mile of the application have been sent out in the past. Commissioner Chuck Cole said utility companies need to submit conditional use permits in a timely manner so that the letters can be sent out before the sludge is applied. Victoria Watkins urged commissioners to follow their own regulations regarding sludge applications.
9: They're submitting, because obviously your regulations haven't been followed in the past to any degree.
8: No,
9: we need to make sure that that is happening.
7: An Omaha Utilities representative said sludge is not applied in Douglas County because the population is too dense. The Nemaha County Elections Office reports filings for the general election in November. Kim Allgood has filed as a write-in candidate for an at-large seat on the Peru City Council. Ralph Crossey has filed for the Julian Board of Trustees. The Veterans Memorial Building in Nebraska City is hosting a pilot program to test interest in a senior center. The public is invited to the program Tuesdays from 8 a.m. to noon. The river stage is at 9.4 feet. From the News Channel Nebraska Newsroom, I'm Dan Swanson.
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11: Daytime highs approaching 70 today under cloudy skies with storms likely. Winds out of the southeast 10 to 15 miles per hour. Cloudy skies expected again tonight. Chance of thunderstorms. Lows dip down to about 52. Sunshine mixed with clouds at times. Tomorrow, daytime highs approaching 73. Mainly sunny and dry. Sunday and Monday, upper 70s. Sunday, mid 80s by Monday. I'm weatherology meteorologist Laura Lockwood on News Channel Nebraska. Currently, it's 64 degrees.
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You know the heart of country music still beats in Luke the Drifter. You can tell it when he sang I Saw the Light. Old Marty, Hank, and Lefty, why I can feel them right here with me.

0: This is an NCN Sports State Track and Field update on a Friday, right here on B103 in Odo County Country. State Track and Field hourly updates are courtesy of CHI Health in Nebraska City, Greg Young in Plattsmouth, Esser Flooring, and El Portal in Auburn and Nebraska City. Well, classes A and B wrapped things up last night in Omaha. And let's see some of the highlights for your Class B teams with how things played out. Checking out some team scores first off. The top team finishes here for River Country. The Auburn girls ended up in 10th place overall. And for the boys, it was Syracuse claiming the 12th position. Individual highlights last night, the scores that we did not get to. The Auburn girls finished in 12th place in the 1,600-meter relay, while the Syracuse ladies took the 7th spot, and the Syracuse boys ended up 5th in the 1,600-meter relay. As for the other highlights individually, Auburn ended up with our only state champions, and it was actually the same person claiming two state champs. It was Addison Darnell winning both hurdles races. She set a new state record with a 14.23-second run in the 100-meter hurdles on Thursday after setting a state record the day before on Wednesday and then breaking it. And she also ended up with a new meet record at state for the 300-meter hurdles, winning that event in 43.55 seconds. As for the Auburn boys, they got a third-place finish from Logan Rao in the discus. For Plattsmouth, top finishes there. Peyton Augenbaugh took third in the pole vault, and it was Nathan Frederick for the boys of Plattsmouth at the runner-up spot in the high jump. And for Syracuse, the ladies saw three finishes in the top eight, including that relay squad. Ashlyn Vestal took seventh in the 400-meter run, and it was the 300-meter hurdles seeing Vestal take the bronze in third. And for the guys, a nice performance from Nolan Gartner at state, fourth place in the 800-meter run, and fifth place in the 400-meter distance. Fourth place finish as well by the 3,200-meter relay team, and a fourth place finish in the shot put for Hunter Hawley. That's how things played out for Class B here in River Country. We'll find out how the Class C and D River Countryans do here today and tomorrow. First events going on in the 9 o'clock hour are the Class D girls pole vault, Class C boys high jump, Class C girls long jump, Class D boys triple jump, and the Class C boys shot put as they get going quickly here at state today. That's the latest update on state track and field action, courtesy of Countryside Bank, Witte Physical Therapy, State Farm Agent Blaine Behrens, and Auburn and Tecumseh, Bernard Real Estate and Auction Company, also First Bank of Nebraska, and Les Hills Harley Davidson.
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0: Soybeans and corn are higher. Cattle and hogs are mostly lower. I'm John Perkins with a Brownfield Market Update. 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Soybeans and corn are seeing some short covering ahead of the holiday weekend. July beans are up 2 1/4 at 11.96 and a half. August is 2 1/2 higher at 11.96. July corn's up 2 3/4 at 4.65. September's 3 1/2 higher at 4.72. Live cattle are mixed ahead of the cattle on feed report. June's up 47 at 249.70. August is 12 higher at 239.47. And with more technical liquidation, but well above the lows, August feeders are down 7.72 at 348.80. Nearby hogs are up. The deferred months are down, adjusting spreads. June's 37 higher at 95.45. July's up 5 at $100.07. John Perkins, Brownfield.
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13: Daytime highs approaching 70 today under cloudy skies with storms likely. Winds out of the southeast 10 to 15 miles per hour. Cloudy skies expected again tonight. Chance of thunderstorms. Lows dip down to about 52. Sunshine mixed with clouds at times. Tomorrow, daytime highs approaching 73. Mainly sunny and dry. Sunday and Monday, upper 70s. Sunday, mid-80s by Monday. I'm weatherology meteorologist Laura Lockwood on News Channel Nebraska. Currently, it's 63 degrees.
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salt front that goes from the southern plains through the Tennessee Valley, with its scattered showers can be found throughout the day. You're listening to the American Ag Network. Good morning. I'm Susan Littlefield. As we take a look at the ag weather, first off in the northern plains where temperatures are moderating with frost chances diminishing, scattered showers have provided some areas of good rainfall over the last 2 days, which actually continues today. Isolated showers will remain possible over the weekend into early next week, but a system moving into the west should produce some widespread showers and thunderstorms mid to late week next week. In the central southern plains, a system brought scattered showers to the region overnight, and that continues today. Some areas of heavy rain have been falling with the drought areas, which is helping to increase soil moisture and may reduce drought for some. A stalled front across Texas will keep showers going in the weekend and early next week, and a system moving along to spread showers northward in the mid to next week as well. The Midwest has a system that will move through the region on Friday, Saturday, with some widespread showers and some thunderstorms. Some isolated showers may follow over the weekend, and a front in the south may

0: may lift northward with showers in the southern areas mid-late next week. Temperatures set to increase, by the way, this weekend. Brazil has the system that is still bringing some showers to Paraná today, with some more showers possible across the far south into next week. We'll look at some numbers after this on the American Ag Network.
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0: July corn's up four, trading 466 and a quarter. December 489 and a half, up four and a half. July beans 1196 and a quarter, up two. With November 1189 and a half, up two and three quarters. Live cattle June 250.32, up 117. August 239.97, up 62. August feeders down 760. 348.92. And September 345.82, down 755. June lean hogs are trading 30 plus 95.42. 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
2: This look at the Community Notebook is thanks to Nebraska City Utilities, reminding you it's time to get that lawn sprinkler backflow tested to ensure proper safety for you as well as the public water system. American Legion in Sydney, Iowa is hosting a Memorial Day lunch from 11 to 1 on Monday. They'll be dishing up fried chicken, baked beans, potato salad, a fruit cup, and dessert. And proceeds benefit the American Legion Auxiliary and Fremont County Historical Society. 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

0: This is an NCN Sports State High School Track and Field Update on B103 in Odo County Country. It's brought to you by CHI Health in Nebraska City, Greg Young in Plattsmouth, Esser Flooring in El Portal in Auburn, and Nebraska City. Well, at last check, they are in a weather delay with state track and field competition in Omaha, but we do still have some of the early numbers in with some finals and some events that are still underway and currently in a delay. First up for Class C, sitting in 15th at this time, they're not done just yet, is Ayla Garrett of the Conestoga Girls in the long jump. In that same event from Johnson County Central, Molly Weber sits in 4th place currently. And also in the high jump for the boys in Class C, finishing in a tie for 2nd was Johnson Brock's Oliver Everett in the high jump. And in Class D, in the pole vault for the Fall City Sacred Heart Ladies, Bailey Lemeron finished in 21st. And for HTRS, for the girls in the pole vault, Jazzy Fry finished in 19th place. And for the guys in the triple jump, Lord Central Catholic's Simon Brueggemann ended up finishing in 16th place. Stay tuned on B103 in Odo County Country for hourly updates as we hope that rain subsides soon. It's all brought to you by Auburn State Bank, Mo Valley Ag, SBS Insurance in Auburn, Smith Auto Full Serve and Self Serve Yard, Auburn Agency Inc., Commercial State Bank, Cubbies in Syracuse, and ILC Resources.
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0: 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I'm John Perkins with a Brownfield Market Update. 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Soybeans and corn are up with crude oil higher as they prepare for this three-day weekend. July beans are up 3 1/4 at 11.97 1/2. August is 3 higher at 11.96 1/2. July corn's up 1 3/4 at 4.64. September's 2 higher at 4.70 1/2. Live and feeder cattle are lower, with feeders leading the way down on another round of technical liquidation. August live's 1.35 lower at 2.38. And with expanded limits, August feeders are down 10.15 at 3.46.47. And hogs are mostly lower on spread trade, the decline in cattle and demand questions. June's up 12 at 95.25. July's down 52 at 99.50. John Perkins, Brownfield.
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6: Daytime highs approaching 70 today under cloudy skies with storms likely. Winds out of the southeast 10 to 15 miles per hour. Cloudy skies expected again tonight. Chance of thunderstorms. Lows dip down to about 52. Sunshine mixed with clouds at times. Tomorrow, daytime highs approaching 73. Mainly sunny and dry. Sunday and Monday, upper 70s. Sunday, mid 80s by Monday. I'm weatherology meteorologist Laura Lockwood on News Channel Nebraska. Right now, it's 60 degrees.
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2: News. I'm Gian Gelosi. Secretary of State Marco Rubio says there has been slight progress during talks with Iran as uncertainty grows about whether a deal will be reached or war will resume.
3: Iran is trying to create a tolling system. They're trying to convince Oman, by the way, to join them in this tolling system in an international waterway. There is not a country in the world that should accept that.
2: He is in Sweden for a meeting of NATO foreign ministers. The conflict with Iran causing gas prices to surge. It's bad news for the more than 39 million Americans expected to drive this holiday weekend. AAA's Robert Sinclair on Fox Business.
4: Every single state in the union is above $4 a gallon. Five states are above $5 a gallon. And one is in the $6 a gallon range. That's a big burden for a lot of drivers.
2: AAA reporting today's national average for a gallon of regular is $4.55 per gallon. 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
8: From the News Channel Nebraska Newsroom, I'm Dan Swanson. David Parch of the Veterans Memorial Building Project Board said the committee continues to discuss potential uses of the building. He told city commissioners the committee is facilitating a discussion about a senior center, and he realizes the Veterans Memorial Building is a perfect place to host such a community center. He said a pilot program is proposed for a 3-month trial session to invite seniors, get them active and involved and interacting with the community. He said while there is no organization behind a senior center right now, organizational volunteers are welcomed to keep it going beyond the pilot period. The Veterans Memorial Building Project Board will allow the space to be used at no charge for the pilot program every Tuesday, 8 a.m. to noon. Parch expects the pilot program to begin with card playing and music. Jim Kuhn has volunteered to help manage the pilot program from 8 a.m. to noon Tuesday. Southeast Health Department is also providing some health activities. The grid for Nebraska's energy future is becoming clearer. Out of 16 potential locations, the Nebraska Public Power District has narrowed its focus to 4 finalists for its next generation nuclear feasibility study. The finalists are Sutherland, Beatrice, Brownville, and Norfolk. Getting the list down to these 4 required a much more in-depth technical analysis than Phase 1. Sites were scored heavily on 5 key categories: engineering and cost, health and safety, ecological impacts, socioeconomics, and local water availability. But data wasn't the only hurdle. Officials say local community support was absolutely critical to move forward. U.S. Senator Pete Ricketts introduced legislation intended to reduce Nebraska's reliance on agricultural exports to China. Citing unfair trade practices, Ricketts said relying on one major buyer carries risks, so Nebraska must develop new markets for agricultural commodities. His Moving Away from Risk to Key Export Targets Act, or MARKET, would require the Federal Agriculture Department to assess alternatives if there are trade disputes with China. The Agriculture Secretary would make recommendations to reduce barriers to agricultural exports outside of China. When he was governor, Ricketts led the trade delegation trips to expand agricultural exports in Japan and Vietnam. Southeast Nebraska Community Action has scheduled a June 10th public hearing at 10 a.m. the 802 4th Street in Humboldt regarding changing fares for Cass County Transit. Written comments should be submitted to the Senca Transit Manager at Humboldt. Copies of the proposed changes in fares are available at the Plasmouth office, 701 Chicago Avenue. A Cass-Graham report says fare changes will impact trips to Weeping Water, Louisville, Eagle, Union, Lincoln, and Omaha. Most trip costs are 50 cents more, but trips to Lincoln and Omaha will cost a dollar more. The National Weather Service is reporting an EF1 tornado southwest of Plasmouth that started at 8:45 p.m. on Sunday and ended 2 minutes later. The estimated wind peak was 104 miles per hour and the width was 100 yards. The Weather Service says the tornado started east of Highway 75 and snapped several pine trees on a small incline that had a house and several grain bins. One empty grain bin was destroyed. The tornado continued northeast, causing tree damage and light damage to some mobile homes. The Steampunk Festival is scheduled in downtown Plasmouth from 10 a.m. to 4 p.m. Saturday, May 30th. Activities include steampunk dance, costume contest, penny farthing bicyclist. The Nemaha Natural Resources District approved two special projects at its May 14th meeting. Landscaping with native plants was approved at Adams Park, and the addition of a concrete trail loop was approved at the Village Park in Burr. In other action, the board postponed action on a Steamboat Trace Trail access project. Therefore, the section of trail will remain open this summer, with construction expected in the fall. A ribbon cutting is scheduled for the Plasmouth Wastewater Facility at the new plant, 13949 Vario Parkway, on Friday, May 29th. The event begins with a site tour at 2 p.m., followed by a ribbon cutting at 3:30. A public open house is scheduled for 2 to 5 o'clock. Plasmouth City Administrator Emily Bosch said the project is an important part of the city's 2019 flood recovery efforts. The river stage is at 9.2 feet. From the News Channel Nebraska Newsroom, I'm Dan Swanson.
9: 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A look at the forecast is on the way in a bit, but right now, funeral announcements for this Friday, courtesy of Andrews Monument Works. 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Beverly Bensley, age 83, of Auburn, passed away Monday, May 18th at Nemaha County Hospital in Auburn. Funeral service will be at 10 o'clock this morning at Hemmingson Funeral Home in Auburn. Burial will follow in Holy Cross Cemetery at Auburn. Services are entrusted to Hemmingson Funeral Home of Auburn for Beverly Bensley. Marion Marie Nash Hoddy, age 79, of Lincoln, formerly Nebraska City, passed away Thursday, April 30th, surrounded by her daughters. Funeral service will be Saturday morning at 11 at the United Trinity Church in Hamburg, Iowa, with burial to follow at Mount Olive Cemetery, southeast of Hamburg. Memorials are suggested to the family in care of Marcia Elshire, and Goody Mortuary is in charge of the arrangements for Marion Marie Nash Hoddy. And Karen A. Singer-Jewell, age 87, of Nebraska City, passed away Wednesday, April 22nd at the Ambassador in Nebraska City. Graveside services are scheduled for 2:30 on Tuesday afternoon at St. Anne's Cemetery in Lexington, Nebraska. She'll be laid to rest next to her husband, Louis, and Goody Mortuary in Nebraska City is in charge of the arrangements for Karen A. Singer-Jewell. For the full funeral list listings and a complete obituary archive, head to newschannelnebraska.com.
10: Cloudy skies expected this afternoon, with thunderstorms likely. Daytime highs approaching 70. Winds out of the south, 10 to 15 miles per hour. Cloudy skies expected again tonight. Chance of thunderstorms, lows dip down to about 52. Daytime highs approaching 73. Tomorrow, sunshine mixed with clouds at times. Lots of sunshine and dry. Sunday and Monday, upper 70s. Sunday, mid 80s by Monday. I'm weatherology meteorologist Laura Lockwood on News Channel Nebraska. Right now, it's 64 degrees.
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0: This is an NCN Sports State Track and Field update on B103 and Odo County Country. Thanks to all of the local businesses supporting State Track and Field student-athletes, including Elports Hall in Auburn and Nebraska City, Esser Flooring, Greg Young in Plattsmouth, and CHI Health in Nebraska City. While they are back underway up in Omaha after a rain or weather delay for a little bit, and let's look at some of the results from this morning. First up on the Class C side of things, Ayla Garrett of Conestoga finished in 17th place in the long jump. Also for the girls in the long jump, Johnson County Central's Molly Weber took 6th place. And in Class C for the boys, Johnson Brock's Oliver Everett tied for 2nd place in the high jump. His teammate Calvin Benham is still competing in the shot put as he qualified for the finals. Also on the guys' side, Gabe Burnett finished in 22nd place in the shot put for Johnson County Central. And Falls City's Caleb Offner is in the finals in the shot put. And for Class D earlier today, on the girls' side for Falls City Sacred Heart, Bailey Lemeron finished in 21st place in the pole vault. For HDRS, Jazzy Fry took 19th in that same event. And for the boys in Class D, Lord Central Catholic's Simon Brugman took 16th place in the triple jump. Competition a little bit behind due to the weather delay, but they are back at it at last check in Omaha. That's a State Track and Field update brought to you by Countryside Bank, Witte Physical Therapy, State Farm Agent Blaine Behrens in Auburn and Tecumseh, Bernard with Estate and Auction Company, First Bank of Nebraska, and Les Hills Harley-Davidson.
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Every morning at the mine, you could see him arrive. 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And everybody knew you

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He didn't say much, he kind of quiet and shy. And if you spoke at all, you just said hi to Big John. Somebody said he came from New Orleans, where he got in a fight over a Cajun queen and a crashing blow from a huge right hand sent a Louisiana fella to the

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And 20 men scrambled from a would-be grave. 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

0: Soybeans, corn, cattle, and hogs are all trading some degree of mixed. I'm John Perkins with a Brownfield Market Update. You better build bigger bins. It's just a suggestion, but regardless, be ready to maximize your per acre profits with MX Series corn by Stein. Stein has yield. Soybeans are mixed mostly firm, consolidating ahead of Memorial Day weekend. Planting conditions look mostly favorable, and the trade's waiting for new demand from China. July beans are up 2.5 at 11.96 and 3/4. August is 2 higher at 11.95 and a half. Unknown bought old and new crop U.S. bean meal this morning. July bean meal's up 3.50 at 3.31.90. July soybean oil's 24 points higher at 74.11. Corn's mixed, looking at generally good planting and development weather. Unknown destinations in Mexico both bought a mix of old and new crop corn ahead of Friday's open. July's up 0.25 at 4.62 and a half, and September's a half higher at 4.69. And wheat is down, monitoring decent rainfall chances for the plains into the end of the month. Globally, new crop planting could be limited by high input costs. July Chicago's down 2.5 at 6.45. July Kansas City's 7.5 lower at 6.79.5. July Minneapolis wheat is 3 lower at 6.87.25. Over at the Merck, live cattle are mixed out of the USDA's cattle on feed numbers. Feeder cattle are sharply lower on technical liquidation. It's been a very wide-ranging day for the feeder pit thanks to an expanded trading limit. June live's up 35 at 249.50. August is 57 higher at 239.90. August feeders are down 617 at 350.35. September feeders are 590 lower at 347.47. Nearby hogs are up. The deferred months are down on spread trade and demand questions. June lean is up 27 at 95.40. The July contract's back to 12 higher at $100.15. And over in the broader market, crude oil, July crude oil continues to flirt with unchanged. John Perkins, Brownfield.
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5: Cloudy skies expected this afternoon, with thunderstorms likely. Daytime highs approaching 70. Winds out of the south, 10 to 15 miles per hour. Cloudy skies expected again tonight. Chance of thunderstorms, lows dip down to about 52. Daytime highs approaching 73. Tomorrow, sunshine mixed with clouds at times. Lots of sunshine and dry. Sunday and Monday, upper 70s. Sunday, mid 80s by Monday. I'm weatherology meteorologist Laura Lockwood on News Channel Nebraska. Right now, it's 64 degrees.
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5: News, I'm Therese Crowley. Tulsi Gabbard resigning from her post as Director of National Intelligence. Fox News Digital has learned it's to support her husband through his battle with an extremely form of bone cancer. Her last day, June 30th, expected. President Trump swearing in the new chair of the Federal Reserve, Kevin Warsh, saying, "Don't look at me," urging him to be totally independent.
6: Kevin has spoken often about the need to restore the Fed's integrity by returning to a proper focus on its two functional and really fundamental responsibilities, maintaining price stability and low inflation.
5: As the Dow hit a new high, Secretary of State Rubio reports light progress with Iran on the U.S. peace deal, but he tells NATO defense ministers in Sweden,
7: "We have to have a plan B for if someone is shooting, then how do you reopen the straits?"
5: So they're not off the hook, still expecting NATO to pitch in to help. America's listening to Fox News.
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11: Cloudy skies expected this afternoon, with thunderstorms likely. Daytime highs approaching 70. Winds out of the south, 10 to 15 miles per hour. Cloudy skies expected again tonight. Chance of thunderstorms, lows dip down to about 52. Daytime highs approaching 73. Tomorrow, sunshine mixed with clouds at times. Lots of sunshine and dry. Sunday and Monday, upper 70s. Sunday, mid 80s by Monday. I'm weatherology meteorologist Laura Lockwood on News Channel Nebraska. Right now, 65.
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2: Well, my daddy left home when I was 3, and he didn't leave much to Ma and me. Just this old guitar and an empty bottle of booze. Now, I don't blame him because he run and hid, but the meanest thing that he ever did was before he left, he went and named me Sue. Well, he must have thought that it was quite a joke, and it got a lot of laughs from lots of folks. Seems I had to fight my whole life through. Some gal would giggle and I'd get red, and some guy'd laugh and I'd bust his head. I'll tell you, life ain't easy for a boy named Sue.

teeth and we crashed through the wall and into the street, kicking and a gouging in the mud and the blood and the beer. I tell you, I fought tougher men, but I really can't remember when. He kicked like a mule and he bit like a crocodile. I heard him laugh and then I heard him cuss, and he went for his gun and I pulled mine first. He stood there looking at me and I saw him smile. He said, son, this world is rough, and if a man's gonna make it, he's gotta be tough. And I know I wouldn't be there to help you along. So I give you that name, and I said goodbye. I knew you'd have to get tough or die. And it's that name that helped to make you strong. Yeah. He said, now you just fought one hell of a fight, and I know you hate me, and you got the right to kill me now, and I wouldn't blame you if you do. But you ought to thank me before I die for the gravel in your guts and the spit in the eye, cause I'm the that named you Sue. Yeah, what could I do? What could I do?

0: This is an NCN Sports State Track and Field update on B103 and Dodo County Country as we check out the latest results for your River Countryans up there in Omaha. This update brought to you by CHI Health in Nebraska City, Greg Young in Plattsmouth, Esser Flooring in El Portal in Auburn, and Nebraska City. Well, due to the weather, they are a bit behind in Omaha, but we do have some more finals that are in the books for your River Countryans. Looking at how things have played out so far this morning in Class C for the girls, Ayla Garrett in the long jump for Conestoga finished in 17th place. Also in the long jump for the Johnson County Central ladies, Molly Weber finished in 6th place. And moving to Class C boys competition, it was Caleb Offner of Falls City finishing runner-up in the shot put. In that same event for Johnson County Central, Gabe Burnett finished in 22nd. And Calvin Benham of Johnson Brock took 3rd place in the shot put, while over in the high jump for Johnson Brock, a tie for 2nd place for Oliver Everett. And in Class D this morning, first up for the ladies, Falls City Sacred Hearts' Bailey Lemeron took 21st in the pole vault, while Jazzy Fry of HTRS was 19th in that event. And for the guys, the triple jump saw Simon Brueggemann take 16th place for Lord Central Catholic. They are a bit behind, as I mentioned. Other competition that's going on here that was supposed to be in the 11:30 time frame. Class D girls long jump, Class D boys shot put, Class C boys triple jump, and Class C girls discus. That is still going on as we speak. We'll get you more updates hourly all the way into the 5 o'clock hour here on B103 in Odo County Country, thanks to Auburn State Bank, Mo Valley Ag, Smith Auto Full Serve and Self Serve Yard, Auburn Agency Inc., SPS Insurance in Auburn, ILC Resources, Cubbies in Syracuse, and Commercial State Bank.
1: Soybeans are up. 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Soybeans are higher on short covering and technical buying. July beans up 2 at 11.96 and a quarter. August beans up 1 and 3 quarters at 11.95 and a quarter. Corn is mixed. July corn up a half at 4.62 and 3 quarters. September corn is up 3 quarters at 4.69 and a quarter. Live cattle are mixed. Feeders are down, waiting on this afternoon's on-feed numbers. June live's up 50 at 249.65. August feeders down 652 at $350. Hogs are mixed on spread trade. June lean hogs up 47 at 95.60. July lean hogs up 42 at $100.45. I'm Megan Grebner for Brownfield.
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9: News Channel Nebraska AccuWeather.
10: Cloudy skies expected this afternoon, with thunderstorms likely. Daytime highs approaching 70. Winds out of the south, 10 to 15 miles per hour. Cloudy skies expected again tonight. Chance of thunderstorms, lows dip down to about 52. Daytime highs approaching 73. Tomorrow, sunshine mixed with clouds at times. Lots of sunshine and dry. Sunday and Monday, upper 70s. Sunday, mid 80s by Monday. I'm weatherology meteorologist Laura Lockwood on News Channel Nebraska. Right now, 65.
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0: continues to drop ahead of the cattle on feed report. Good afternoon. You're listening to the American Ag Network. I'm Susan Littlefield. Now, that report expected to be bearish, and it's kind of looming over this market complex. It comes as no real surprise that the live cattle contracts were trading lower today. As no bids are currently on the table in the cash market, it looks like the bulk of this week's trade is essentially done for the week, though they say a little more cleanup could be taking place. Northern dress deals had been fairly wide range of 408 to 415, and that's about a dollar higher than the previous week. Box beef prices are mixed. Choice down $1.59. Selects are up 64 cents. Although the lean hog complex isn't feeling the same exact pressure the cattle is, it's still lower, and traders can't seem to find enough support to justify pushing them into the green, as pork cutup values are up about a dollar. This is the American Ag Network. It's time again for a Nebraska Corn Minute. I'm Susan Littlefield. May happens to be Renewable Fuels Month, and we hear again today from Dawn Caldwell, Executive Director of the Renewable Fuels Nebraska, as she shares Nebraska corn grit.
1: We're really good at growing corn, so that grit is going to carry forward. And we are going to create those reasons to grind more corn, make more ethanol, is making sure there's a demand for that added ethanol that's being made. We work really hard to promote, for instance, E15. 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
0: And Nebraska is the nation's second largest ethanol producer with 2.18 billion gallons annually. Nebraska's 25 ethanol plants employ over 1,300 people, and it consumes 750 million bushels of corn each year. And that's a Nebraska Corn Minute. July corn 3/4 higher, trading 463. December 486 and a quarter, up 1 1/4. July soybeans 1196 and a half, up 2 1/4. November 1187 and a half, up 3/4. Soybean meal July 332, 360 higher. Oil July 7412, up 25. Chicago wheat July 644 and a quarter, down 3 1/4. Kansas City July 678 and 3/4, down 8 1/4. As Minneapolis July sits 688 and a quarter, down 2. Live cattle for June, 249.42, that's up 27. August, 239.57, 22 higher. August feeders are 349.72, down 680. September, 346.62, down 675. June lean hogs, 95.50, up 42. July's up 27, $100.30. As for the June Class 3 milk, it's sitting 7 lower, 16.53. July down 19, 16.67. 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
4: News. I'm Tom Graham. Tulsi Gabbard resigning as director of national intelligence, adding she's stepping down to help her husband after he was diagnosed with a rare form of bone cancer.
5: She said that Abraham has been her rock since they've been married, and she submitted her resignation letter to the president and two members of the senior staff, announcing that her last day would be June 30th.
4: Fox's David Spunt in Washington. President Trump praising the new leader of the Federal Reserve, Kevin Warsh, sworn in today at a White House ceremony.
6: Honestly, I really mean this. This is not said in any other way. I want Kevin to be totally independent. I want him to be independent and just do a great job. Don't look at me. Don't look at anybody. Just do your own thing and do a great job.
4: The president often sparred with outgoing Fed Chair Jerome Powell. America is listening to Fox News.
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10: Thunderstorms likely this afternoon. Otherwise, cloudy skies with a few peaks of sun. Daytime highs approaching 70. Southerly winds 10 to 15 miles per hour. Mainly cloudy skies expected tonight. Storms likely. Lows of aloft around 52. 73 tomorrow, partly cloudy. Temperatures a bit above average Sunday and Monday with highs in the upper 70s to the mid 80s. I'm weatherology meteorologist Laura Lockwood on News Channel Nebraska. Right now, it's 68 degrees.
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If that makes us different, then mission accomplished. We're different and proud of it. Country as old as dirt. 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

0: field. Corn fell from the highs but managed to stay green. The Buenos Aires Grain Exchange increased their estimate for Argentine's corn production yet again, moving it up to 64 million metric tons from the previous estimate of 61. The current record crop is 52.5 million in the 23-24 crop year. Corn planting in France is 96% complete, and there were two flash sales this morning. 493,700 metric tons to Mexico and 110,000 metric tons to an unknown. Beans, well, they kind of had a quiet day. Soybean crush has been on the strong pace all year, but exports of soy oil have been slacking. Instead, biodiesel blend rates have seen a slight uptick, with the EPA reporting 690 million biodiesel blending credits were generated in April. That's up 6% from the previous month. Even so, biodiesel producers are hesitant to increase blend rates, much more without the 45Z guidelines being finalized. Wheat settled in the red. Third straight day for them as the International Grains Council lowered their 26-27 global wheat production forecast to 820 million metric tons. High input costs due to the conflict in the Middle East also deterring planted wheat acres across the globe. Cattle saw fats in the green while feeders hit the hard to the gun to the red. As we look at the cattle on feed report set to be out at 2 o'clock, the estimates have on feed at 101.4, placements at 103, and marketings at 90.5, as beef export sales yesterday were below the previous four-week average. Hogs finally saw some green on the screen as the World Organization for Animal Health has adopted its first international guideline for ASF vaccinations. Outbreaks in the EU increased by 76%. This is the American Ag Network.
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0: July corn settles 463 and a quarter up one. December 486 and a half up one and a half. July beans 1196 and a half up two and a quarter. And November 1187 and three quarters up one. Soybean meal July 331.90 up 350. Oil July 73.98 up 11. Chicago wheat July's at 646 and a quarter down one and a quarter. Kansas City July drops 5.682 as Minneapolis July 689. A steady market. Live cattle for June 15 higher, 249.30. August 239.60 up 25. August feeders 349.85 down 667. September 346.90 down 647. June lean hogs 95.75 up 62. July $100.40 up 37. Class 3 milk for June 16.56 down 4. July down 21. 16.65. Do note the markets will not reopen till Memorial Day evening. 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Community
2: 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Well, you got me. 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

0: This is an NCN Sports State Track and Field update on B103 in Odo County Country. It's brought to you by CHI Health in Nebraska City, Greg Young in Plattsmouth, Esser Flooring, and El Portal in Auburn and Nebraska City. As they continue to catch up, or at least try to, after a weather delay earlier this morning, here are the latest results for your River Country student-athletes. Starting in Class C for Conestoga, on the boys' side, Gavin Meyer finished in 13th place in the triple jump. Also on the guys' side for Falls City, Caleb Offner took 2nd place in the shot put. Harley Lubin for the Johnson County Central girls is still competing in the discus as she qualified for the finals. For Johnson Brock on the girls' side, the 3,200-meter relay team finished in 15th place. And in Class D, speaking of the 3,200-meter relay, it was a 4th place finish for the boys of Falls City Sacred Heart. For the HTRS ladies, they took 2nd place in that 3,200-meter relay, while the HTRS boys 3,200-meter relay team ended up in 10th place. Also on the guys' side for the Titans, Emmett Glathar took 17th place in the shot put. And for Lord Central Catholic, Lily Madison finished in 4th place in the long jump, while Justice Prifles on the guys' side is still competing in the finals in the shot put. And our first state champ has been crowned for Classes C or D, and it comes in Class D for the Weeping Water guys as they took the championship in that 3,200-meter relay. We'll continue to bring you updates hourly on B103 in Odo County Country. 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

0: Soybeans and corn were up. Live cattle and hogs were mixed. Hello, I'm Megan Grebner with your commodity market update on Brownfield. You better build bigger bins. It's just a suggestion. But regardless, be ready to maximize your per acre profits with MX Series corn by Stein. Stein has yield. Soybeans were higher on short covering and technical buying. Planting conditions look favorable and the trade's waiting for new demand from China. Commodity and financial markets are closed Monday for Memorial Day. July beans up 2.25 at 11.96 and a half. August beans up 1.5 at 11.95. Corn was higher on short covering. Corn is looking at generally good planting and development weather, unknown destinations, and Mexico both purchased a mix of old and new crop U.S. corn ahead of Friday's open. July corn was up a penny at 4.63 1/4. September corn was up 1.25 at 4.69 3/4. The wheat complex was mostly lower on fund and technical selling. Wheat has been monitoring decent rainfall chances for the plains into the end of the month. Globally, new crop planting could be limited by high inputs. In Chicago, July wheat was down 1.25 at 6.46 1/4. September wheat down 1.75 at 6.59 1/4. In Kansas City, July wheat was down a nickel at 6.82. And in Minneapolis, July wheat was unchanged at 6.90 1/4. Live cattle were mixed ahead of the on-feed numbers. Feeders were sharply lower on fund liquidation. June lives up 15 at 249.30. August lives were up 1/4 at 239.60. August feeder cattle were down 6.67 at 349.85. Hogs were mixed on spread trade and demand uncertainty. June lean hogs up 62 at 95.75. July lean hogs up 37 at $100.40. For the latest in ag news, markets, and weather, go to brownfieldagnews.com. I'm Megan Grebner for Brownfield.
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12: News Channel, Nebraska AccuWeather.
13: Thunderstorms likely this afternoon. Otherwise, cloudy skies with a few peaks of sun. Daytime highs approaching 70. Southerly winds 10 to 15 miles per hour. Mainly cloudy skies expected tonight. Storms likely, lows of aloft around 52. 73 tomorrow, partly cloudy. Temperatures a bit above average Sunday and Monday, with highs in the upper 70s to the mid 80s. I'm weatherology meteorologist Laura Lockwood on News Channel Nebraska. Right now, it's 68 degrees.
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2: Fox News, I'm Carmen Roberts. Fox News Digital has learned that Tulsi Gabbard is resigning from her post as Director of National Intelligence.
3: We are told that Tulsi Gabbard is resigning effective June 30th because of her husband's recent diagnosis of an aggressive form of bone cancer. She said that Abraham has been her rock since they've been married.
2: Fox's David Spott. President Trump welcomes a new chairman to the Federal Reserve.
4: The swearing in of our new chairman of the Federal Reserve Board of Governors, Kevin Warsh.
2: The president at the White House ceremony this morning, moments before his nominee, Kevin Warsh, took the oath of office as chairman. He will replace Jerome Powell, who will remain on as a Fed Board of Governor. Warsh faces rising inflation and climbing bond yields as President Trump pushes for interest rate cuts. America's listening to Fox News.
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9: From the News Channel Nebraska newsroom, I'm Dan Swanson. Otto County commissioners are asking utilities to declare locations for sludge applications to avoid controversy from nearby residents. Commissioner Jared Sorensen said in his 12 years on the board, he has not had anyone come in with a complaint about sludge.
10: You know, us as commissioners, for all this time, you never had a complaint. So, if you're in our seat, you don't get a complaint, you're usually pretty good with it. But that.
9: However, he said it is unlikely that the letters to residents within a mile of the application have been sent out in the past. Commissioner Chuck Cole said utility companies need to submit conditional use permits in a timely manner so that the letters can be sent out before the sludge is applied. Victoria Watkins urged commissioners to follow their own regulations regarding sludge applications.
11: They're submitting, because obviously your regulations haven't been followed in the past to any degree.
10: No,
11: we need to make sure that that is happening.
9: An Omaha Utilities representative said sludge is not applied in Douglas County because the population is too dense. The Nemaha County Elections Office reports filings for the general election in November. Kim Allgood has filed as a write-in candidate for an at-large seat on the Peru City Council. Ralph Crossey has filed for the Julian Board of Trustees. The Veterans Memorial Building in Nebraska City is hosting a pilot program to test interest in a senior center. The public is invited to the program Tuesdays from 8 a.m. to noon. The river stage is at 9.4 feet. From the News Channel Nebraska Newsroom, I'm Dan Swanson.
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13: Thunderstorms likely this afternoon. Otherwise, cloudy skies with a few peaks of sun. Daytime highs approaching 70. Southerly winds 10 to 15 miles per hour. Mainly cloudy skies expected tonight. Storms likely, lows level off around 52. 73 tomorrow, partly cloudy. Temperatures a bit above average Sunday and Monday, with highs in the upper 70s to the mid 80s. I'm weatherology meteorologist Laura Lockwood on News Channel Nebraska. Currently, it's 71 degrees.
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0: Well, the next edition of Saturday with a Soldier is coming up Saturday, June 13th from 10 to 4 at the Missouri River Basin Lewis and Clark Visitor Center in Nebraska City. The Living History Corps will give live demonstrations and tell stories about daily life on the expedition, while kids can dress up and try tomahawk throwing. Saturday with a Soldier is the second Saturday each month through October at the Lewis and Clark Visitor Center. 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

0: This is an NCN Sports State Track and Field update on B103 in Odo County Country. It's brought to you by CHI Health in Nebraska City, Greg Young in Plattsmouth, Esser Flooring, and El Portal in Auburn in Nebraska City. Checking out some of the latest results from State Track and Field competition in Omaha, starting on the Class D side. For Falls City Sacred Hearts boys, they took fourth place in the 3,200-meter relay. The 3,200-meter relay team for the boys of HTRS finished in 10th. That HTRS girls 3,200-meter relay team was the runner-up, while Jazzy Fry finished 17th for HTRS in the 100-meter hurdles. Lord Central Catholic saw McKenna Hogg finish in 10th place in the 100-meter dash. In the 100-meter hurdles, Emily Bohr took 15th, and teammate Brooklyn Bohr qualified for the finals tomorrow with a 5th place finish. For the boys, the Knights saw Tobias Poppleton take 19th in the 110-meter hurdles, while Justice Kreifels ended up in 8th place in the shot put. For the Sterling girls, in the 100-meter dash, Jocelyn Rathe finished in 21st. And for the 110-meter hurdles, Bo Castor ended up 21st as well. And our first state champion for Class D in River Country was crowned a little while earlier today with the 3,200-meter relay team for the Weeping Water boys claiming the championship. And in Class C, in the 110-meter hurdles, Mason Page was 19th place for the guys of Conestoga. In the discus for Johnson County Central, a fourth place finish for the girls, Harley Lubin doing that. And for Johnson Brock on the girls' side in the 100-meter hurdles, Riley Beathy ended up in 20th place, while their 3,200-meter relay team finished in 15th. That's the latest from State Track and Field Competition in Omaha with this hourly update courtesy of the folks over there at Auburn State Bank, Mo Valley Ag, Smith Auto Full Serve and Self-Serve Yard, Auburn Agency, Inc., Commercial State Bank, Cubbies in Syracuse, ILC Resources, and SBS Insurance in Auburn.
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0: Soybeans and corn were higher Friday. Cattle and hogs finished mixed. I'm John Perkins with a Brownfield Market Update. You were made for farming, and so was Stein. At Stein Seed Company, they have decades of research dedicated to developing seed that allows you to farm the way you want to farm. Stein has yield. Soybeans were higher Friday on short covering and technical buying. Planting conditions mostly looked favorable, and the trade was waiting for new demand from China. Commodity and financial market trade will resume Tuesday. July beans were up 2 1/4 at 11.96 1/2. August was 1 1/2 higher at 11.95. July soybean meal was up $3.50 at 331.90. July soybean oil was 11 points higher at 73.98. Corn was up modestly on short covering and technical buying, also looking at a generally good planting and development weather outlook. Unknown destinations in Mexico both bought a mix of old and new crop U.S. corn ahead of Friday's open. July was 1 higher at 4.63 1/4. September was 1 1/4 higher at 4.69 3/4. And wheat was lower on fund and technical selling, monitoring decent rainfall chances for the plains into the end of the month. Globally, new crop planting could be limited by high input costs. Already seen some signs of that in Canada and Australia. July Chicago was down 1 1/4 at 6.46 1/4. July Kansas City was 5 lower at 6.82. July Minneapolis wheat on Friday was down 3/4 at 6.89 1/2. Live cattle were mixed out of the USDA's cattle on feed numbers, which were out after Friday's close. June was up 15 at 249.30. August was 25 higher at 239.60. Feeder saw another round of fund liquidation. August was down 667 at 349.85. September feeders were 647 lower at 346.90. And nearby hogs were up. The deferred months were down on spread trade, demand questions, and the inconsistencies in the fundamentals recently. June was up 62 at 95.75. The July contract was 37 cents higher at $100.40. Megan Grebner has your full look at cash livestock after this.
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5: It was a light to moderate direct cash cattle trade that took place throughout the week. Live deals in the South were at $260, steady to week compared to the previous week's weighted averages. Dress deals in the North had a wide range, but were mostly $410 to $412, a dollar lower to a dollar higher than the prior week's weighted average basis. Box beef closed lower with light demand for moderate offerings. Choice down $1.21 at $390.27. Select was 65 cents lower at $385. Estimated cattle slaughter was 99,000 head. Cash hogs closed mixed with a light negotiated run. Barrows and gilts at the National Daily Direct were down 35 cents with a weighted average of 93.23. The Iowa Minnesota was 83 cents higher with a weighted average of 93.81. And the Western Corn Belt was down a dime with a weighted average of 93.48. Pork values closed higher, up 62 cents at 96.26. Ribs and loins were both up sharply. And estimated hog slaughter was 409,000 head. I'm Megan Grebner for Brownfield.
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15: News Channel Nebraska AccuWeather.
16: Thunderstorms likely this afternoon. Otherwise, cloudy skies with a few peaks of sun. Daytime highs approaching 70. Southerly winds 10 to 15 miles per hour. Mainly cloudy skies expected tonight. Storms likely, lows of aloft around 52. 73 tomorrow, partly cloudy. Temperatures a bit above average Sunday and Monday, with highs in the upper 70s to the mid-80s. I'm weatherology meteorologist Laura Lockwood on News Channel Nebraska. Currently, it's 71 degrees.
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3: Fox News, I'm Tom Graham, the country's top intelligence official, stepping down next month. She made the announcement today.
4: The director of national intelligence, Tulsi Gabbard, is resigning, she says, to be with her husband, who was diagnosed with an extremely rare form of bone cancer. Her tenure as DNI has been marked by declassifying millions of pages of government files on the assassinations of President Kennedy and his brother, former Attorney General Robert Kennedy.
3: Fox's Jared Halpern, a 911 call revealing NASCAR driver Kyle Busch suffered several ailments ahead of his death.
5: I've got an individual that's shortness of breath, very hot, thinks he's going to pass out, and is producing a little bit of blood, coughing up some blood.
3: Busch was taken to a North Carolina hospital, but the 41-year-old later died. 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
7: News Channel, Nebraska AccuWeather.
8: Mainly cloudy skies expected tonight with thunderstorms likely. Lulls of a low around 52. Southwest winds 5 to 10 miles per hour. Sunshine mixed with clouds at times tomorrow. Daytime highs approaching 73. Mainly clear tomorrow night, lows dip down to about 51. Temperatures a bit above average Sunday and Monday, with highs in the upper 70s to the mid-80s. I'm weatherology meteorologist Laura Lockwood on News Channel Nebraska. Right now, 73.
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0: 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Well, coming up, Memorial Day is on Monday, so the American Legion Post 8 and VFW Post 2634 are going to be placing cemetery flags on veterans' graves at Wayuka this Saturday afternoon at 2 o'clock and remove them Saturday, May 30th at 2 o'clock. They'll also have a Memorial Day service at Wayuka Cemetery Monday morning at 10 at the new flagpole, and a short program will be held on the west side of the courthouse at 11:30. To find out more about this event and others, click the calendar button anytime at b103.fm.
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0: This is an NCN Sports State Track and Field update on B103 in Odo County Country. It's brought to you by CHI Health in Nebraska City, Greg Young in Plattsmouth, Esser Flooring, and El Portal in Auburn in Nebraska City. Checking out some of the latest results from State Track and Field competition in Omaha, starting on the Class D side. For Falls City Sacred Hearts boys, they took fourth place in the 3,200-meter relay. The 3,200-meter relay team for the boys of HTRS finished in 10th. That HTRS girls 3,200-meter relay team was the runner-up, while Jazzy Fry finished 17th for HTRS in the 100-meter hurdles. Lord Central Catholic saw McKenna Hogg finish in 10th place in the 100-meter dash. In the 100-meter hurdles, Emily Bohr took 15th, and teammate Brooklyn Bohr qualified for the finals tomorrow with a 5th-place finish. For the boys, the Knights saw Tobias Poppleton take 19th in the 110-meter hurdles, while Justice Kreifels ended up in 8th place in the shot put. For the Sterling girls, in the 100-meter dash, Jocelyn Rathe finished in 21st. And for the 110-meter hurdles, Bo Castor ended up 21st as well. And our first state champion for Class D in River Country was crowned a little while earlier today with the 3,200-meter relay team for the Weeping Water boys claiming the championship. And in Class C, in the 110-meter hurdles, Mason Page was 19th place for the guys of Conestoga. In the discus for Johnson County Central, a 4th-place finish for the girls, Harley Lubin doing that. And for Johnson Brock on the girls' side in the 100-meter hurdles, Riley Beathy ended up in 20th place, while their 3,200-meter relay team finished in 15th. That's the latest from State Track and Field Competition in Omaha with this hourly update courtesy of the folks over there at Auburn State Bank, Mo Valley Ag, Smith Auto Full Serve and Self-Serve Yard, Auburn Agency, Inc., Commercial State Bank, Cubbies in Syracuse, ILC Resources, and SBS Insurance in Auburn.
1: Mainly cloudy skies expected tonight with thunderstorms likely. Lows of a low around 52. Southwest winds 5 to 10 miles per hour. Sunshine mixed with clouds at times. Tomorrow, daytime highs approaching 73. Mainly clear tomorrow night. Lows dip down to about 51. Temperatures a bit above average Sunday and Monday with highs in the upper 70s to the mid 80s. I'm weatherology meteorologist Laura Lockwood on News Channel Nebraska. Right now, 73.
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5: Fox News, I'm Tom Rigotti. The country's top intelligence official is stepping down next month. Fox's Jared Halpern reports.
6: The Director of National Intelligence, Tulsi Gabbard, is resigning, she says, to be with her husband, who was diagnosed with an extremely rare form of bone cancer. Gabbard says her last day is expected to be June 30th.
5: Gabbard declassified millions of pages of government files on the assassinations of President John F. Kennedy and his brother Robert Kennedy. President Trump speaking in suburban New York City today in what's considered a battleground House district. He says there's been a mass exodus of billionaires and business owners from New York because of rising taxes.
7: New York can never be the same if it's losing its tax base, and the people that pay 85% of the taxes are leaving.
5: New York City Mayor Zoran Mamdani recently proposed a tax on luxury second homes in the city. 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
9: Thank you. Good evening. Otoe County commissioners are asking utilities to declare locations for sludge applications to avoid controversy from nearby residents. Commissioner Jared Sorensen said in his 12 years on the board, he has not had anyone come in with a complaint about sludge.
10: You know, us as commissioners, for all this time, never had a complaint. So, if you're in our seat and you don't get a complaint, you're usually pretty good with it. But that.
9: However, he said it is unlikely that the letters to residents within a mile of the application have been sent out in the past. Commissioner Chuck Cole said utility companies need to submit conditional use permits in a timely manner so that the letters can be sent out before the sludge is applied. Victoria Watkins urged commissioners to follow their own regulations regarding sludge applications.
11: Because obviously your regulations haven't been followed in the past to any degree.
10: No,
11: we need to make sure that that is happening.
9: An Omaha Utilities representative said sludge is not applied in Douglas County because the population is too dense. Minutes of the Richardson County Board's May 20th meeting indicate a lightning strike may have impacted the county's ability to sound warning sirens during tornado events over the weekend. EMA Director Brian Kirkendall told commissioners there was a problem with sounding the sirens because of a power outage and because the electric generator at the courthouse was not operating. He said the outdoor warning sirens were running on a battery backup that failed for the second sounding of the sirens. Meeting minutes say repair crews traveled that evening despite the weather. Discussion at Wednesday's meeting included acquiring a small generator to back up the backup generator with enough power to run a computer system that signals the outdoor warning sirens. A Flatwater Free Press story says Nebraska is losing school teachers. Of the nearly 45,000 licensed teachers in the state, only 27,840 are actually working. Interviews among the 40% not teaching revealed high stress, expectations for unpaid labor, and limited schedule flexibility among reasons for teachers who have left the profession, as well as shrinking student attention spans and feeling unsupported by parents and school leaders. The state's most recent teacher vacancy survey shows a drop in unfilled positions from 900 in 23-24 to 489 this year. The article says a factor in the drop is jobs are no longer posted as open. A National Education Association report published in April lists Nebraska's starting teacher pay around $40,000, which ranks second to the last nationwide. The U.S. Solicitor General is recommending a special master be appointed to the dispute between Nebraska and Colorado over South Platte River water rights. An amicus brief filed Wednesday by Solicitor General John Sauer's office concurred the state of Nebraska had cause to file a complaint against Colorado regarding a 1923 compact. The Solicitor General advised that Nebraska's claim that it could obtain additional rights by building the Perkins County Canal is non-existent, because the canal is in theoretical stages, and because the compact prohibits Colorado from diverting the water from Nebraska in a permanent way. Shine Your Light Nebraska City has scheduled its mental health awareness event at Arbor Lodge State Park on Monday, May 25th. Organizer Stephanie Roth said whether people run, walk, or just be present, it helps erase the stigma associated with public disclosure of mental health issues and suicide. A 9 a.m. kickoff for Shine Your Light is set in front of the Whispering Bench at the park. Online registrations are being taken at runsignup.com. A Memorial Day service is scheduled at Wayuka Cemetery at 10 a.m. Monday. The river stage is at 9.2 feet. From the News Channel, Nebraska Newsroom, I'm Dan Swanson.
1: 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Beverly Bensley, age 83, of Auburn, passed away Monday, May 18th at Nemaha County Hospital in Auburn. Funeral service will be at 10 o'clock this morning at Hemmingson Funeral Home in Auburn. Burial will follow in Holy Cross Cemetery at Auburn. Services are entrusted to Hemmingson Funeral Home of Auburn for Beverly Bensley. Marion Marie Nash Hottie, age 79, of Lincoln, formerly Nebraska City, passed away Thursday, April 30th, surrounded by her daughters. Funeral service will be Saturday morning at 11 at the United Trinity Church in Hamburg, Iowa, with burial to follow at Mount Olive Cemetery, southeast of Hamburg. Memorials are suggested to the family in care of Marcia Elshire, and Goody Mortuary is in charge of the arrangements for Marion Marie Nash Hottie. And Karen A. Singer Jewell, age 87, of Nebraska City, passed away Wednesday, April 22nd at the Ambassador in Nebraska City. Graveside services are scheduled for 2:30 on Tuesday afternoon at St. Anne's Cemetery in Lexington, Nebraska. She'll be laid to rest next to her husband, Lewis, and Goody Mortuary in Nebraska City is in charge of the arrangements for Karen A. Singer Jewell. For the full funeral list listings and a complete obituary archive, head to newschannelnebraska.com.
3: Mainly cloudy skies expected tonight with thunderstorms likely. Lows of a low around 52. Southwest winds 5 to 10 miles per hour. Sunshine mixed with clouds at times tomorrow. Daytime highs approaching 73. Mainly clear tomorrow night. Lows dip down to about 51. Temperatures a bit above average Sunday and Monday with highs in the upper 70s to the mid 80s. I'm weatherology meteorologist Laura Lockwood on News Channel Nebraska. Right now, 73.
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0: This is a look at your community notebook, thanks to Colonial Acres of Humboldt, where families find trusted care, personalized rehabilitation, and a welcoming, home-like environment. 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Well, coming up, Memorial Day is on Monday, so the American Legion Post 8 and VFW Post 2634 are going to be placing cemetery flags on veterans' graves at Wayuka this Saturday afternoon at 2 o'clock and remove them Saturday, May 30th at 2 o'clock. They'll also have a Memorial Day service at Wayuka Cemetery Monday morning at 10 at the new flagpole, and a short program will be held on the west side of the courthouse at 11:30. To find out more about this event and others, click the calendar button anytime at b103.fm.
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2: News Channel Nebraska AccuWeather.
3: Mainly cloudy skies expected tonight, with thunderstorms likely. Lows of aloft around 52. Southwest winds 5 to 10 miles per hour. Sunshine mixed with clouds at times tomorrow. Daytime highs approaching 73. Mainly clear tomorrow night. Lows dip down to about 51. Temperatures a bit above average Sunday and Monday, with highs in the upper 70s to the mid 80s. I'm weatherology meteorologist Laura Lockwood on News Channel Nebraska. Right now, 72.
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0: This is an NCN Sports State High School track and field update on B103 and Odo County Country. Thanks to our supporters of these student athletes, including CHI Health in Nebraska City, Esther Flooring, El Portal in Auburn in Nebraska City, Greg Young in Plattsmouth as well. Well, let's give you one more update here from the first of 2 days of competition for classes C and D in Omaha for the state track and field. There are still some results that won't be in until late tonight. We'll get those to you with that first update on Saturday. Looking at the latest results, those starting in Class C for the boys, Conestoga ended up with a 17th place finish in the 100-meter dash for Jaron Asuncion. And in the 110-meter hurdles, Mason Page finished in 19th. For the girls of Falls City, Audrey Scrivens ended up 17th place in the 400-meter dash. For the Johnson County Central girls, Molly Weber qualified for the finals tomorrow, finishing in 6th place in qualifying today. And for the Johnson-Brock girls in the 100-meter hurdles, Riley Beathy finished in 20th place. And in the 400-meter dash, Deacon Burnett ended up in 19th for that Johnson-Brock squad. And over in Class D for the Falls City Sacred Heart ladies, Peyton Georges ended up in 22nd place in the 3,200-meter run. HTRS saw Lillian Bowen finish 20th in the 400-meter dash. 400-meter dash for the boys for HTRS saw Kamian Detman take 14th place. Lord Central Catholic ended up with McKenna Hogg taking 10th in the 100-meter dash. Lily Madison was 21st in the 400. For the 100-meter hurdles, qualifying for the finals tomorrow was Brooklyn Bohr with a 5th place finish, but Emily Bohr would not qualify, finishing 15th. And on the guys' side for Lourdes, 110-meter hurdles saw Tobias Poppleton end up in 19th place. Over there for Sterling, on the ladies' side in the 100-meter dash, Jocelyn Rathy finished 21st, and in the 110-meter hurdles for the guys, Bo Castor was 21st as well. And rounding it out in the 3,200-meter run for Weeping Water, a 5th-place finish for Callie Brack. That is your final update for today. We'll give you updates hourly tomorrow, starting in the 10 o'clock hour on B103 in Odo County Country. 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
2: Mainly cloudy skies expected tonight with thunderstorms likely. Lows of a low around 52. Southwest winds 5 to 10 miles per hour. Sunshine mixed with clouds at times. Tomorrow, daytime highs approaching 73. Mainly clear tomorrow night. Lows dip down to about 51. Temperatures a bit above average Sunday and Monday with highs in the upper 70s to the mid 80s. I'm weatherology meteorologist Laura Lockwood on News Channel Nebraska. Right now, 72.
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The National Weather Service in Omaha has issued a tornado warning for southwestern Mills County in southwestern Iowa, east central Cass County in southeastern Nebraska until 6:30 p.m. At 5:46 p.m., a confirmed tornado was located over Beaver Lake, or 13 miles south of Offutt Air Force Base, moving northeast at 20 miles per hour. This storm has a history of producing brief tornadoes. Expected hazards included a damaging tornado. A tornado has been confirmed by impact. Flying debris will be dangerous to those caught without shelter. Mobile homes will be damaged or destroyed. Damage to roofs, windows, and vehicles will occur. Tree damage is likely. The tornado will be near Pacific Junction around 5:55 p.m. This includes Interstate 29 between mile markers 25 and 32. To repeat, a tornado is on the ground. Take cover now. Move to a basement or an interior room on the lowest floor of a sturdy building. Avoid windows. If you are outdoors, in a mobile home, or in a vehicle, move to the closest substantial shelter and protect yourself from flying debris. Repeating, a tornado warning has been issued until 6:30 p.m. for the following county: Mills, Iowa, and Cass, Nebraska.

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5: Fox News, I'm Tom Graham. President Trump holding a campaign-style rally today at SUNY Rockland Community College, about 30 miles north of New York City.
6: I cut your taxes and cut the taxes on workers, families, small business who are the soul of this state.
5: Now, the president rallying and supporting Republican Congressman Mike Waller of New York. This is ahead of the November midterms. The president is expected to make several more campaign-style stops in the coming months. Waymo pausing its driverless car service in Atlanta and Texas with storms in the forecast. It's over concerns that self-driving cars can struggle with floodwaters.
7: On Wednesday in Atlanta, these two Waymo taxis drove themselves onto flooded streets and got stuck. Waymo is suspending operations with more heavy rain and possible flooding in the forecast in Atlanta and in Austin, Dallas, Houston, and San Antonio, Texas.
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3: Mainly cloudy skies expected tonight with thunderstorms likely. Lulls of a low around 52. Southwest winds 5 to 10 miles per hour. Sunshine mixed with clouds at times tomorrow. Daytime highs approaching 73. Mainly clear tomorrow night. Lows dip down to about 51. Temperatures a bit above average Sunday and Monday with highs in the upper 70s to the mid 80s. I'm weatherology meteorologist Laura Lockwood on News Channel Nebraska. Right now, it's 71 degrees.
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Darling, I've wasted a lot of years not seeing the real you. But tonight your beauty is shining through. And I never took the time to let you know. So before he takes you away, please let me say.

0: I'm Brent Barnett on Brownfield. A meteorologist with BAM Weather says a cooler and wetter summer could benefit overall crop development. Brett Waltz tells Brownfield,
1: August may actually be the month that looks the coolest, but it is also the month that looks the wettest overall, and there can be more northwest flow, more storm cluster opportunities, and perhaps an uptick in severe weather risk.
0: More news up next on Brownfield.
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7: News Channel Nebraska AccuWeather Weather.
8: Mainly cloudy skies expected tonight with a chance of thunderstorms. Lows dip down to about 52. Winds out of the southwest, 5 to 10 miles per hour. Partly cloudy skies tomorrow. Daytime highs approaching 73. Mainly clear skies tomorrow night. Lows dip down to about 51. Dry with temps above average, Sunday and Monday, and highs from the upper 70s to the mid-80s. I'm weatherology meteorologist Laura Lockwood on News Channel Nebraska. Right now, 71.
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